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1: With SRN News, I'm Keith Peters in Washington. Alex Murdaugh's murder convictions and life sentence for the deaths of his wife and son have been overturned by the South Carolina Supreme Court because the court clerk at his trial suggested he was guilty. But the disgraced lawyer won't be leaving prison anytime soon. Prosecutors say they plan to retry Murdaugh, which likely means there will be another lengthy trial for the case. Senate Republicans have blocked Democrats' efforts to reverse Trump-era changes to consumer protection laws. The Democrats' push on Wednesday had aimed to challenge GOP senators in an election year. The Senate had held three votes, each of which was defeated along party lines. On Wall Street, the Dow down by 67 points, the NASDAQ rose 314, the S&P advanced 43. More at srnnews.com.
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0: townhall.com. I'm Jason Walker. President Trump beginning his trip to Beijing earlier in the day by calling Chinese President Xi Jinping his friend. His warm words, though, in stark contrast to Xi, who opened the meeting with a warning to America. He says any missteps in handling the Taiwan issue could lead to conflict. Then he quickly added the U.S. and China should be partners, not rivals. In the meantime, the American Chamber of Commerce spokesman James Zimmerman says there may not be too many breakthroughs, if any, in the summit.
1: The key thing is that there's no expectations of a grand bargain, no expectations of any kind of breakthrough with, you know, all of the challenges that we have in the trade relationship with China. But what we can expect is that with the two leaders meeting, you know, that does give business a sense of confidence. It gives business a sense of optimism that we have an ongoing dialogue and that we're the two leaders meeting.
0: Well, the Senate has confirmed Kevin Warsh as Federal Reserve Chairman. The story from Lisa Dwyer.
2: The ayes are 54, the nays are 45. The nomination is confirmed.
3: The vote to confirm Warsh brings new leadership to the world's most powerful central bank. Warsh's nomination faced uncertainty after Republican Senator Tom Tillis of North Carolina threatened to block it while the Justice Department investigated Fed Chair Jerome Powell. The Powell probe was dropped in April, allowing the Warsh confirmation to move forward. He'll take over as the Fed confronts stubborn inflation, deep division over interest rates, and renewed scrutiny from President Donald Trump over its independence. I'm Lisa Dwyer.
0: More on these stories at townhall.com.
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0: Authorities investigating the cause of a jet crash.
5: Military officials say a U.S. Air Force training jet crashed Tuesday in West Alabama with both pilots ejecting safely. The T-38 Talon II aircraft from Columbus Air Force Base in Mississippi was involved in what officials call a mishap around noon. The base is home to the 14th Flying Training Wing, which trains pilots on a variety of aircraft. The T-38 Talon is a supersonic jet trainer. Officials said they could not provide information about the condition of the pilots other than to say they safely ejected. I'm Marcela Sanchez.
0: 11 people who survived a plane crash 50 miles off the coast of Florida were on a life raft for hours. They've now been rescued by the Coast Guard and the Air Force. Breaking news and analysis, townhall.com. Overdose deaths have fallen again in 2025.
6: About 70,000 Americans died of drug overdoses last year, according to the CDC. However, that's about 14% fewer than in 2024. It was the third straight annual drop, making it the longest decline in decades. But in recent months, health and law enforcement officials have been sounding alarms about newer drugs they worry will ratchet up deaths. Among them, cyclophosphamide, a potent synthetic opioid that's up to 10 times stronger than fentanyl. I'm Julie Walker.
0: Licensed drug addiction counselor who delivered the ketamine that killed Friends star Matthew Perry has now been sentenced to 2 years in prison. Authorities say that Eric Fleming had pled guilty to distribution of ketamine resulting in death. More on these stories, townhall.com.
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10: Here's your forecast on News Talk 1250 KPRF as we continue for the overnight tonight. Mostly clear skies. Going to be breezy as well. Up around 52 for our low. 81 for today's high. A little bit of rain possible today and into tonight. A red flag warning and a wind advisory for today. 51 for Thursday night's low. 81 on Friday. Going to be breezy again. 73 and sunny on Saturday with a chance of seeing some rain as Saturday night into Sunday and Sunday night. That is a look at your forecast on News Talk 1250 KPRF. 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
12: As the calls come in, you can follow me on the socials at Dan Mandis Show. I host a morning show in Nashville, Tennessee, Super Talk 99.7 WTN. At the end of the last hour, I played a piece of audio where it is Representative Justin Pearson. Maybe you've seen it. It went viral. Here in my state of Tennessee, they have gerrymandered or redistrict the district of Shelby County, Memphis, Tennessee, and the Republicans have made that into effectively a Republican seat, flipping that longtime Democrat seat. And the Democrats in the state of Tennessee are not taking it well. So Justin Pearson is the state representative for the area of Memphis, for the region of Memphis. And so maybe you've seen this. I played this at the end of the last hour. I'm going to replay it again for people who may just be joining the show. And I think it's important because there's a lot of Democrats who, believe it or not, are criticizing Justin Pearson for what he did. You can see this video on the socials at Dan Mandis Show, where they're having to escort him out of the state house because he and his brother were causing a ruckus and his brother would not leave. And so they're having to now escort or force both Justin Pearson and his brother out of the gallery in the state legislature. And so this is Justin Pearson screaming at a Tennessee Highway Patrol law enforcement officer. Now, Justin Pearson is black, and the highway patrol officer, the Tennessee highway patrol officer, is white. And Justin Pearson got within an inch of his face and screamed, boy, calling him boy, there in the middle of the state legislature. It's also important to note, the state trooper has his hands up, like not touching Justin Pearson, although they are trying to escort him and his brother out because they won't leave. But again, he called him boy.
13: What is wrong with you? Stupid mother.
12: So that is what we've been dealing with in our state of Tennessee, in my state of Tennessee. And it just abhorrent behavior. And this is something, you know, I was talking in the previous hour about how Barney Frank, literally on his deathbed, this is a guy who was a Democrat for a lot of years, talking about the policies of people of the current Democrat Party and how they are just way too radical and they're losing the party. Now, on Fox News, this was on the Will Cain show, there is There's a woman. She is a, I think she's a lawmaker out of Texas. And she is a black woman, and she is decrying his behavior.
14: Dignified as well than what he did out there in the hallways with that state trooper.
15: You know, this discount Malcolm Luther the King, I mean, he needs to go somewhere and sit down, frankly. You know, this performative campaign ad speech, I mean, it's so embarrassing, and especially for someone, you know, a person of color, as the left would say. I mean, this does not represent the black community. It's performative. It is a political stunt. And frankly, again, we're not sending our best to Congress.
14: Chris?
15: Or to the state.
12: That is Jua Mason. She is a Republican, part of the Republican Party in Texas. And she's obviously right. And that kind of behavior, you know, one of the things that I've noticed, whether we're talking about AOC, whether we're talking about some of these other folks with, and I'm going to air quote this, the squad. It's all about the clicks. It's all about the brand. It's all about the street cred that they're trying to garner. For example, Justin Pearson, the guy who screamed at the highway patrol officer, one of the things that I believe that he's doing, because, you know, I'm horrified by this. I'm sure that a lot of people that are listening right now are horrified by this. But this only builds his street cred amongst the Democrat Party. And that's what I mean. I mean, this Republican out of the state of Texas, and, you know, she is decrying this, and she says it's embarrassing to her as a black female, and we're not sending our best to Congress, and so on and so forth. He is a state representative. But this only builds that street cred, and it's all about building that brand. And one of the other things, and then I'm going to get your calls, 844-2-McGraw, 844-262-4729. One of the things that I pointed out during my morning show in Nashville this morning was in the state. Okay, so as the Democrat Party is accusing the Republicans of taking away, and I'm going to air quote this, the black vote in the district of Shelby County in Memphis, I want to tell you about what the Democrats did to those very same people in Memphis. There was a guy named John DeBerry. He was black. And he was also part of the Tennessee State Legislature for years, 27 years. John DeBerry was voted in by the good people of Memphis. He was a moderate. He was pro-life. In a district where, you know, they're predominantly black, and you know what the Democrat Party did? They didn't like the fact that John DeBerry was moderate. They didn't like the fact that John DeBerry was pro-life. They also didn't like the fact that he was incredibly popular, even though he had those views. So do you know what the Democrat Party of Tennessee did? They disqualified him from the primary. That's right. So before the Republicans, air quoting, before the Republicans took away the black vote, well, the Tennessee Democrat Party did the same thing when they disqualified a man who was very popular for decades in Memphis because they didn't like the fact that he was too moderate in their eyes, even though the people of that district voted for him for 27 years. So all of this outrage that we're seeing on the left regarding what is happening in the state of Tennessee and elsewhere across the country. Well, this is just business as usual. I mean, gerrymandering has been going on for years. Oh, by the way, so just so you know, and then I'm going to get your calls. 844-2-McGraw, 844-262-4729. There's another Justin in the state of Tennessee, the legislature. There's Justin Pearson, and then there's another Justin named Justin Jones. You know what Justin Jones did? He took a little piece of paper of the Confederate flag and burned it inside the state capitol, which I'm reasonably certain is against fire code. Just ridiculous. Tony is calling from Montreal, and he is up first right here on America Night. Tony, thanks for calling in.
16: Hi, Dan. How are you doing? I'm just mesmerized by all of what's going on. The gerrymandering that you're talking about, it's an arms race. It started in California. And they are so petrified. The left is so petrified of Trump. They're petrified because he's actually speaking to the middle America population. He's speaking to Americans that are what I call the lunch bucket Americans, the people that are the hardworking backbone of the United States, of Canada, of any democratic country. And the thing is that he's charismatic. And the thing that they don't understand is, how can this billionaire businessman that's been successful, that has had failures and has come back, he has proven everybody wrong, even in his own Democratic Party. He has, it's like a guy that's in a motorboat and he's creating his own wake, and even the Republicans can't handle him. Imagine his own party are afraid of him, and I don't say everybody in the Republican Party, but he wants simply to do a couple of things. He wants to make America strong, great. He wants to give back to the people of your country something that they can pass on to their families and to intergenerationally to their kids, grandkids. He wants to put money back in their pockets. He doesn't want to continue being a laughing stock in the rest of the world. If he's going to be a world leader, he is going to be a world leader, and he's not going to take a second fiddle to somebody else. All of these things, the Democrats have had more than ample time since 1945 to come up with some type of agenda that speaks to America, middle America, not just the left coast and the east coast and the university and the intelligentsia and the elites, to the people of America, to the people that de Tocqueville said in 1850 are the reason America is a democracy. If you cannot come up with an agenda, like when we had a conservative leader in our country, we had Brian Mulroney. He said, if you want to create a national movement, you have to have a national identity. You have to have an objective that can go from coast to coast. You have to have an idea. You have to have a national program, and you have to have an objective, and then you have to implement it. Guess what? Mulroney did that. Reagan did that. Mm-hmm. John F. Kennedy did that, and so did Trump. And the jealousy and the hatred that they can't beat him on ideas, they try to kill him 8 times. They try to impeach him 2 times. They want to attack him and attack his mm-hmm. his cabinet. I mean, it's phenomenal, incredible. And just want to say one last thing. One last thing on gerrymandering. Plessy and Ferguson was overturned. That was, I believe, 1860 or 18-something, 1860-something. Separate but equal was never acceptable. That's why you have the 14th Amendment and the 15th Amendment. Furthermore, Brown versus Board of Education is in line with the decision of Louisiana and Calais, which is Clarence Thomas' decision to make sure that gerrymandering is impossible, and that he said, my only objective since I've been on the Supreme Court is to make the U.S. Constitution colorblind, equal for everybody. That's what the 14th Amendment is about.
12: Well, and let me say, Tony, let me say this, because I got to run, but always a home run, always a great call. There's so many things that I want to say to what you said. One of the things, and I'm going to take a break, then I'm going to comment on the other side of the break, but one of the things that I would say is that the Democrats, they got hit on the side of the head with a brick when Donald Trump was elected a second time. Tony, they still haven't learned. When Donald Trump was elected, you would have thought that they would have course corrected on things like illegal immigration, mass deportation, allowing illegal alien non-English speaking truck drivers to have driver's licenses. They have not course corrected at all. As a matter of fact, they've gotten worse. They're not learning. It is unbelievable to me how a group of, adults are not learning by their constant failures. I've got a lot more straight ahead. 844-2-McGraw, 844-262-4729. 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
7: My name is Dan Mandis in for McGraw Millhaven. Always appreciate the opportunity to fill in right here on America at Night. Tony from Canada, I think it's Montreal, called in the previous segment and gave a very impassioned commentary on a number of different things, but I think the general takeaway from my perspective was that he was talking about the Democrats and how they simply have not learned from the failures that they saw during the Biden administration, which of course led to Donald Trump being elected for a second non-consecutive term. And when I say that the Democrats, they simply don't learn from their mistakes, here's what I mean, is that what led to the election of Donald Trump for a second non-consecutive term? Well, it was Joe Biden and his open borders. It was Joe Biden and the vaccine mandates. It was the Democrat Party and their defund the police. It was the failed pullout of Afghanistan. It was, you know, being, in my opinion, very anti-military as well. It was a lot of those things. And so the stunning thing now is that, and Tony was talking about how the Democrats hate Donald Trump so much, it's Trump derangement syndrome. And so their automatic knee-jerk reaction is always going to be whatever the opposite is of Donald Trump. And as they like to say, MAGA, because they always like to categorize Donald Trump supporters simply as MAGA and lump us all into, you know, one

0: big bucket of deplorables, it would appear. So here's the thing, is that you look at what is going on in California, where they're talking about the illegal alien non-English speaking truck drivers who the every single Democrat candidate is saying, oh yeah, we'll go ahead and we will protect the illegal alien non-English speaking truck drivers. And we've had, it's been many instances where these truck drivers end up killing Americans. And yet you have Xavier Becerra, the guy who is leading in the polling in California, who is saying, oh yeah, no, we're going to protect those folks, even though literally people are dying. Donald Trump ran and won on strong borders and mass deportation. What have the Democrats been doing? Fighting ICE at every turn. You even have played the audio earlier of Xavier Becerra saying that he was going to charge ICE with crimes and perhaps even throw them in jail. So when I say that the Democrat Party, they don't learn, clearly they don't learn because they're not learning from their own mistakes of the past and they're not learning from the victories of the Republican Party. And I say bring it. I'm here for it. If that's what they want to do, please go ahead. Make my day. 844-2-McGraw, 844-262-4729.
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2: Man, I love this place. 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
4: Is your forecast on News Talk 1250 KBRF as we continue for the overnight tonight. Mostly clear skies. Going to be breezy as well. Up around 52 for our low. 81 for today's high. A little bit of rain possible today and into tonight. A red flag warning and a wind advisory.
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4: 51 for Thursday night's low, 81 on Friday. It'll be breezy again. 73 and sunny on Saturday with a chance to see some rain as Saturday night into Sunday and Sunday night. That is a look at your forecast on News Talk 1250 KBRF.
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6: I think when you're diagnosed with cancer, you crave a semblance of
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7: Research
5: ordering
7: shows
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7: there is a significant
5: attack,
7: connection
5: firing
7: between
5: some
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7: continue to work
5: 20 regions
7: and cancer
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7: We
5: President
7: can make
5: Zelensky
7: work
5: says
7: a better
5: at least
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5: Six people
8: Learn
5: have been
8: more
5: killed,
8: and sign
5: a
8: the
5: number
8: pledge
5: have
8: at
5: been
8: WorkingWithCancerPledge.com.
5: wounded, including children. And gunfire in the Philippine Senate. The investigation continues. Officials say no one was hit by the gunfire. This is SRN News.
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1: My name is Dan Mandis, in for McGraw. Always a pleasure to fill in on America at Night, especially open phones where we find Eduardo in Tampa, Florida. Hey, Eduardo, how are you?
2: Good evening, Dan. I was going to comment on this HETA virus. Mm-hmm. So I just was watching this while I was on hold. It just came on the Tampa news here. So this couple was bird watching near a landfill.
1: Yeah.
2: So they came.
1: Yeah, they were. They were bird watching in a landfill.
2: Right.
1: And I'm trying to figure out. We actually did this on my morning show in Nashville, and we Googled what kind of birds do you find in a landfill. And I guess there's birds in landfills.
2: Yeah.
1: I don't know, but whatever. To each their own. But they picked up the Hunter virus.
2: Right. Yeah. So they brought it up on the boat. Interesting, this I was reading in Daily Mail, this Congresswoman Janelle Bynum, B-Y-N-U-M, sent a letter to Mr. Rubio, you know, what are you doing about this? So,
1: well, I don't know what they want Marco Rubio to do about it. I mean, there's no vaccine for it. I hope they're not trying to blame Republicans for this, but, you know, that's what they do. They try to blame Republicans for everything. Are you worried about the Hunter virus?
2: Not at all. No, I'm not a fan of boat cruises or anything like that. But you know, this stuff happens, and you know, and the media is follow the leader. You know, follow the controversy over sensationalization of news. So
1: and one thing we should note is that all the experts are saying that this is not another COVID. This is not going to be one of those kinds of things. And you know, these things do happen. You know how much people paid for a ticket on this particular boat, by the way? You know how much they are?
2: I give up. How much?
1: $10,000.
2: $10,000. Well, they did go to Argentina, so there you go.
1: Yeah, there you go. I've been on a couple of cruises. I cannot imagine, even if this was, and it's considered a luxury cruise, I cannot imagine being stuck on this thing and not being able to get off for days on end while, you know, this virus, this rat-borne virus is, is on the ship. I can't even imagine. Anyway, Eduardo, thank you very much for the call. I appreciate
2: it. Good to hear you.
1: All right, yeah, good to hear from you as well. And David is up next in San Francisco. David, thanks for calling America at Night.
3: Oh, thanks, Dan. Yeah, on a totally different subject, with the high gas prices, one of the best things that America could do right now is to stabilize the farmers. They're getting eaten alive by the tariffs. They're getting eaten alive by high diesel prices. They're getting eaten alive because Trump is refusing to let fertilizer out of the Strait of Hormuz. And so fertilizer prices, diesel prices, tariffs have ripped apart America's farmers. 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Go to the farmer's market. 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It's local jobs. It's local money. It's going to stay in the region.
1: Well, you know, hey, David, you know what else you can do? I mean, you're absolutely right about the farmer's market. You know what else people can do is just go online and find local farmers in your region or in your area and buy direct from the farmers. You don't have to, you know, wait till Saturday or Sunday to go to the farmer's market. You can go to their website. You can go to their actual farm. I used to buy, when I lived in Colorado, I used to buy some beef jerky from a local farmer that was absolutely incredible. I had to drive about 35, 40 minutes outside of town, but it was the best beef jerky that you've ever had. So, no, I'm with you on that. Give me an example, David, as far as what kind of products you've bought directly from farmers.
3: Well, by the way, as you're talking about websites, here in California, marketmatch.org, marketmatch.org. And if people are on food stamps, SNAP, they can go to a central booth and they'll get a little incentive. You know, you ask for $50 worth of farmer's market money. The SNAP is electronic, right? So each of the booths don't have electronic scanners. And that booth will give you, you know, $10-$20 extra and as an incentive. And so market match, that's a good way of stabilizing the farmers' markets just with that little incentive. It helps the farmers drive home with an empty truck instead of having to pay a dump fee, which they're able to write off on their taxes and then comes back to the taxpayers. So, marketmatch.org. And what you're talking about, a lot of different produce. So you get there early, you can get really good fresh produce. But things like peanut butter, things like there are all sorts of different kinds of nuts out here in California.
1: Well, I'll tell you, David. In closing, do you know what I've lived all over the country because I work in radio and we're somewhat nomadic. Local honey. So if you're looking for some really good local honey. Always good to go to a farmer's market or a local farmer. And David, I appreciate the call. Mike is in Amarillo, Texas. Mike, thanks for calling America at Night. How are you?
4: I'm great. How about yourself?
1: I'm good. Thanks for calling in. Go ahead, sir.
4: Well, you know, there's a way to take care of these idiots that are trying to take down ICE, these sanctuary cities and everything. All we've got to do is start arresting the people that are trying to push this. ICE is bad and things like this, arrest them for conspiracy to commit human trafficking. They don't actually have to be part of the organizations, but all they've got to do is support it.
1: Well, you know, and I mean, David, so I should say, Mike, along those lines, I think I know where you're going, and it's actually really smart. So, and think about it. And this goes back to what I was talking about before, Mike, where you have the Democrats and they're against ICE. What does ICE do? They, among many other things, they work to prevent human trafficking. They work to find kids that are missing, victims of human trafficking. So that's actually really smart, Mike. I wish that they would do it. It's been frustrating to watch the Democrats oppose ICE, hasn't it?
4: You know, all they have... excuse me... No, all they have to do is turn around and go and say, look, you're supporting this. That means you're part of it. And just haul a few of them out in front of the cameras in the handcuffs. And once it starts hitting trials, they'll start getting the idea that we're serious, that we want our country secure.
1: Yeah, and I got to tell you, Mike, and I appreciate the call. One of the frustrating things about being a conservative, and I'm an unabashed conservative, is that you see these things happening, whether it is, you know, these, you know, protesting is one thing, and we all have that right to free speech, the right to free assembly and right to protest and all these things. But when it comes to either assaulting police officers or vandalism and some of the things that we saw during the No Kings rallies or like in the state of Tennessee, where I was talking about this earlier, where that state lawmaker, Justin Pearson, you know, one of the things that I didn't describe, but if you watch the video, is he did, it looks to me like he actually put his hand on the officer as the officer is trying to usher he and his brother out of the state capitol. And he used his arm, Justin Pearson used his arm to get the officer's arm off of him. And the officer was just trying to get him out of the state capitol because at that point the lawmakers had closed the building. And so there's a lot of people out there that are saying that Justin Pearson should be charged for assault, whatever, but you know, I'll let the lawyers figure that out. But you know, it does get really frustrating when you see all of these protests that have been happening where these people, even if they're misdemeanors, charge them with a crime. If they're vandalizing, if they are blocking the progress of an ICE vehicle, of a Border Patrol vehicle, of a law enforcement vehicle, and if that's illegal in that state or in that city, they charge them with a crime. You know, that's why part of, just to expand this out a little bit, you know, one of the things that conservatives perpetually say is that Republicans, by and large, have always been weak. And we're seeing that in quite frankly, the Senate with John Thune, where we've got the Save America Act and the House of Representatives, they've passed this darn thing multiple times. I've lost count. I think it's like three or four times. And they've passed this multiple times. And John Thune in the Senate will not eliminate the filibuster to get this thing passed. It is the weakness of the Republicans that have driven a lot of conservatives really angry and frustrated. That's why I like what I'm seeing with the gerrymandering, because it is muscular conservatism. It is conservatives and Republicans finally getting pissed off enough to match the energy of the Democrats. And I love that. That's why I don't mind, even though I had some misgivings initially. But, you know, the more that you think about it, the more you're like, well, abso-flippin-lutely. Why should we not match the Democrats' energy when you have Hakeem Jeffries saying maximum warfare everywhere all the time? Why should we not match that energy? Why should we not match the energy of a Massachusetts where there is literally zero Republican representation in the House of Representatives? You could talk about Maryland, where I think that there is only one Republican in the House of Representatives. You have some of these other New England states that have little to no representation amongst Republicans, even though there is a sizable Republican party in those states. They just have no representation. So I like the fact that Republicans are finally fighting back and giving it to the Democrats. That's all because of Donald Trump. That's all because he is leading by strength. He is strong as a president. He is a strong leader. And I unfortunately, it's not having much of an impact on John Thune. And that is driving me crazy. That's driving a lot of Republicans crazy. However, this is where I argue with myself, and my audience in Nashville knows that I do this. So I have to get used to it if you listen to me. There is a possibility that in the Senate, they simply don't have the votes to eliminate the filibuster. So there is that aspect of it as well. So just so you know that I know that there's multiple angles to that particular story as to whether or not the Republicans in the Senate should eliminate the filibuster. By the way, the Democrats have been saying that if they end up in the Senate, they will immediately eliminate the filibuster and do whatever it is that they want to do. The phone number is 844-2-McGraw, 844-262-4729. Got a lot more straight ahead.

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11: My name is Dan Mandis in for McGraw-Milhaven. Always so much fun to host here at America at Night. McGraw is back tomorrow, and we are in the midst of open lines, and Paul is in Zanesville, Ohio. Paul, thanks for calling America at Night. How are you?
12: Hi, Dan. It's nice to speak to you. It's a pleasure. I know what I've seen when I see it. You know, I seen an orb out here in Dillon Dam. It's one of our local parks. I know I seen an orb go in the water. I was with a carpenter. I was an electrician for a long, long time. And I know I seen an orb go down in that water. I know I did. And then
11: Hey, Paul, let me ask you, is it a lake that you're talking about?
12: Oh, yeah, yeah. It's a big lake, big old dam. And I know what I've seen. And then one other time, there's a place out here called the Powelson area. It used to be woods. You know, all of us kids used to ride around the gravel roads and party and stuff. Well, maybe we party too hard. I don't know. But I seen a ship fly up. This is no kidding. And it just take off like you wouldn't believe. Phew, it was gone. So I am so interested in seeing this report come out. You know, they need to be more transparent. I mean, this is a big universe. You know, there's got to be something out there. But this thing looked like it had headlights on it.
11: So, well, Paul, I just Googled UFO sightings, Zanesville, Ohio. Have you ever done that? In 1966, listen to this. Zanesville and the surrounding area have had a number of reported UFO UAP sightings over the decades, especially during the large Midwest UFO wave of the 1960s and 70s. Let me ask you, Paul, do you have a military installation in the area?
12: No, I think the closest one we have is in Dayton, Ohio, maybe.
11: Okay. In 1966, a local barber and amateur astronomer named Ralph Ditter claimed to photograph a metallic disc-like object near Zanesville. The photos became fairly famous in UFO circles. They say later analysis by investigators and the RAND Corporation concluded the images were likely a hoax involving a small nearby object rather than a distant craft. And they talk about how Ohio in general has experienced a major wave of sightings in 1973. Hey, let me ask you, Paul, what did your UFO look like? Because, you know, people say it looks like a bullet. Other people say they look like Tic Tacs. What did yours look like?
12: Well, the one that went in the Dillon Lake, it just looked like a little round disc, and it was white. And it just went right down in the water, boom, just like that. And, you know, it's kind of interesting. John Glenn has a museum here right up the road from us in New Concord, Ohio. Mm-hmm. So, you know, you just never know. So I'm open-minded. You know, I like to hear about things like that, and I'm really interested to seeing that report that comes out because, come on, I don't think we're alone. But, man, if they're that advanced, though, they're not very good-looking from what I've seen.
11: There is no way that there's not other life out there. There's no way. When you look at all of the planets and, you know, all of the different stars and everything, there's got to be something out there. Now, are they, you know, walking on two legs and, you know, all that kind of stuff? Who knows? But maybe we'll find out something tomorrow. My question to you, Paul, is this, and then we're going to wrap this up. Do you believe that we will find out everything that the government knows about UFOs on Friday at 3 o'clock?
12: Absolutely not.
11: Nah.
12: No, they're not going to tell us.
11: You know, cynical.
12: It's like a very big, like a CIA secret or whatever. It'll be kept a big secret because they don't want to scare American citizens, but I'm not scared. Hey, they haven't attacked us yet. You know, I'm more worried about Iran, Russia, China. Yeah.
11: Listen, here's what we know. What we know based on everything that we've seen is that they have far better technology than we do, number one. And number two, if they wanted to take us out, they could have. You know, they've manipulated our missile sites and our nuclear sites. They've been, you know, according to that Age of Disclosure and many others, many other sources, their ships will simply hover over our military installations. And so, you know what? You're right, Paul. If they wanted to take us out, they clearly could have. I mean, you Google this, and Paul, thank you very much for the call. You look at, you know, how fast some of these spaceships were going. You know, some say hundreds of miles an hour. Others say thousands of miles an hour, and reaching G-forces that we, as in Americans or China or Russia or whoever, would never, ever be able to reach. It is simply incredible. So we'll see what happens. I'm sure McGraw's going to talk about it tomorrow. He will be back tomorrow. My name is Dan Mandis. Thank you for listening to America at Night.
13: When I grow up, what should I be? 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
14: I'm not exactly graceful. 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
13: 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Or what about an astronaut?
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13: 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Or maybe I'm destined to give someone hope.
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9: Hey, coming up, we're going to talk to a chief economist and a global strategist to talk about the economy, China, trade, and the Strait of Hormuz and what's going on. We got some more bad news on the economy. Those numbers are still going up and nowhere ready to go down as this Strait of Hormuz befuddles just about everybody on the planet. So we'll check in with him coming up here on the second half of the hour. And then in hour number two, Alan Shipnick is a Sports Illustrated writer. He wrote that book that garnered a lot of attention with Phil Mickelson a couple of years ago. He's out with a new book called Rory, The Heartache and the Triumph of Golf's Most Human Superstar. Rory, just off his win at the Masters, and oh man, was that a win at the Masters. That thing was heart in your throat the whole Sunday afternoon. Now we're on the cusp of the PGA Championship, and it looks like Rory's in position to take the second master, but of course it all kicks off tomorrow. But before that, we'll check in with Alan Shipnick to talk about Rory, probably the best golfer on the planet today. And then, of course, in hour number three, it's open phones and your phone calls. Don't forget the text messages, 1-844-2-McGraw, 1-844-462-4729. Do not write me a book. Don't write me a dissertation. Pithy, interesting, the better. The more pithy, the more interesting, the better. That's the way the game is played. Also, if you text your address, your email, Alex will send you a link and you sign up for the daily text message. he sends out each and every day, gives you a rundown of what's coming up on each and every show. It's a

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2: With SRN News, I'm Rich Thomason in Washington. The first meeting lasted about 2 hours. Chinese President Xi hosting President Trump for talks in Beijing. Mr. Trump describing it as a great meeting. He calls his Chinese counterpart a friend, but Xi warns of potential conflicts over Taiwan. All of this followed a grand arrival ceremony for President Trump, and now the two presidents are sitting down at a state dinner in Beijing. The British military says a ship, it was anchored off the UAE, has been commandeered. It's now sailing in the direction of Iran. Russia has launched a massive drone and missile attack on Ukraine's capital and other Ukrainian cities. It's just hours after a rare daylight barrage. Today's overnight attack killed at least 4 people, injured at least 33 others in the capital, Kiev. The Dow futures up 307 points. NASDAQ futures 90 points higher. More details, srnnews.com.
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5: Here's your forecast from News Talk 1250 KBRF. Partly sunny with a high of 81, gusty south wind today. We have a wind advisory. Tonight, a chance of some rain with a low around 51. For Friday, sunny, breezy, and a high of 81. And a look into the weekend, sunny and 72 on Saturday, 71 for Sunday, with a chance for rain. That's your weather from News Talk 1250 KBRF.
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17: 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I asked none other than Freshwater Fishing Hall of Famer Mr. Walleye Gary Roach. 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
17: Early season walleye fishing can be real tricky. They could be ahead of schedule, behind schedule, or right on schedule. It just depends on the weather. I asked Freshwater Fishing Hall of Famer Mr. Walleye Gary Roach where he thought the walleyes were, and he says he thinks they're slightly ahead of schedule. And what that means is that instead of going out there and fishing on big flats and moving a lot and trying to find the fish that are spread out all over, you can focus on some very, very small structural elements where they are much more tightly grouped now. You can switch over from using techniques that require that you cover a lot of ground to techniques where you're actually targeting walleyes in a specific location. You might switch from a live bait rig to a jig. You might even anchor up and throw slip bobbers onto some rock piles. But you don't need to go out there and look for fish that are all over the place now. You can sit in one spot and focus on tight little structural areas where those fish are concentrated. This is from the pages of the Outdoor News.
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5: Here's your forecast from News Talk 1250 KBRF. Partly sunny with a high of 81. Gusty south wind today. We have a wind advisory. Tonight, a chance of some rain with a low around 51. For Friday, sunny, breezy, and a high of 81. And a look into the weekend, sunny and 72 on Saturday. 71 for Sunday with a chance for rain. That's your weather from News Talk 1250 KBRF.
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21: Is the Earth's magnetic field about to make a 180-degree flip? Should we worry if it does? We examine the consequences today on the Old Farmer's Almanac Radio Report. With more practical tips and useful advice, this is the Old Farmer's Almanac Radio Report for Thursday, May 14th, the 134th day of the year. The final episode of the sitcom Seinfeld aired on this night 28 years ago. Some scientists believe the Earth's magnetic field is overdue for a reversal. Historically, it has flipped every 200,000 to 300,000 years. But the current phase has been in place for over 700,000 years. And while recent signs of instability have some predicting doomsday scenarios, most experts are saying, just chill. The geomagnetic field, which protects us from harmful cosmic radiation, may temporarily weaken if the poles shift. But it fluctuates over time anyway, so the effects won't be dramatic. The most noticeable consequence may be that compass needles will point south rather than north. That's the Old Farmer's Almanac Radio Report. Learn more at almanac.com.
0: Weather can shift quickly and sometimes become dangerous. 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
22: Near Smith Center, Kansas, you'll find a small old cabin with quite a story. It all began with a man named Dr. Brewster Higley.
25: He was a successful doctor back in Indiana, and it's not quite known why, whether he had a family problems or whether it was competition or whatever, but he came to Kansas literally in the dark of the night.
22: Eldine Holtis says Higley abandoned his wife and two children when he came to Kansas. No one is sure why he left Indiana. He eventually came here, to the banks of West Beaver Creek.
25: He homesteaded the site in 1871, and then the cabin was constructed and completed on July the 4th of 1872.
22: Dr. Higley lived alone in his cabin, taking care of medical ailments of patients who were brought to him. He wrote poetry and enjoyed the nature around him in this isolated home on West Beaver Creek.
25: The story is told through Brees about an individual that had a gunshot wound, and apparently Dr. Higley opened the book or whatever, but this poem fell out. And True Brees says, this is dang good.
22: Higley's poem that fell out of that medical book was My Western Home. True Brees thought it was so good it needed to be set to music. Musician Dan Kelly and Gaylord put music to the words.
25: When it's My Western Home, then when the Harlan Brothers Band was going to play it, Cal Harlan said, this needs a refrain. So they added the refrain that we know now, and that's when it became Home on the Range.
22: The poem and song were popular, but not yet world famous. More next time as we travel the countryside near Smith Center, Kansas. I'm Andrew McCrae.

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10: Here's your forecast from News Talk 1250 KBRF. Partly sunny with a high of 81. Gusty south wind today. We have a wind advisory. Tonight, a chance of some rain with a low around 51. For Friday, sunny, breezy, and a high of 81. And a look into the weekend, sunny and 72 on Saturday. 71 for Sunday with a chance for rain. That's your weather from News Talk 1250 KBRF.
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11: Unless your farm caters to agro-tourists, you should be careful about hosting visitors who are not used to being around livestock or machinery. 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In this International Year of the Woman Farmer, the organization known as Annie's Project had an analysis prepared on the last census of agriculture. They wanted to see how many U.S. farms involved women operators or decision makers at some level. Catherine Densman is on the faculty at Iowa State University.
13: If you're looking at farms that have any women, 56% of farms in the U.S. have at least one woman farmer on them, and 44% have only men. That's interesting. That's informative. If you look at farms that have any men, it's 91% versus farms that are only women is 9%. And so depending on how you choose to represent the proportion of women on a farm, you can tell very, very different stories about women involved in farming. And so part of the concern is that people might cherry pick some of these different statistics in order to tell the story that they want to tell.
11: Densman says the USDA changed the variables in the 2022 Ag Census with respect to how women participated in farming.
13: Reasonably, is it just one person on the farm who's making decisions? Isn't it really about collective decision-making in a lot more cases? And so this was intended to account better for the fact that it's usually not just one person who's really in control of the entire farm.
11: That's Farm to Fork. I'm Daryl Anderson.
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18: 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America's students could see some big changes on their lunch trays when classes resume after summer break. And that's thanks in part to the Whole Milk for Healthy Kids Act, which passed Congress earlier this year. 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
19: 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For more than a decade, if you wanted whole milk or 2% with your school lunch, you either brought it from home or you were out of luck. Starting at the 2011-2012 school year, USDA limited milk in federally funded school lunch programs to either low-fat or skim varieties. That was a change driven by the Healthy, Hunger-Free Kids Act of 2010, which tied school milk to the Dietary Guidelines for Americans. Whole milk, the most nutrient-dense option, was simply off the menu. The dairy industry, school nutrition advocates, and parents have spent the better part of 13 years trying to reverse that. National polling showed 91% of Americans serve their kids whole or 2% milk at home, and more than 70% of total fluid milk sales at grocery stores are whole and 2% varieties. The argument was straightforward. Why are we offering kids at school something different than what they drink everywhere else? The Whole Milk for Healthy Kids Act cleared the Senate by unanimous consent and passed the House before heading to the president's desk. President Trump signed it into law on January 14th of this year. Now, this law gives schools the option, but not the requirement, to serve whole and 2% milk alongside the lower fat options already available. It also excludes milk fat from the saturated fat calculations used to measure whether a school meal complies with federal guidelines. That's a detail that matters. Because without the carve-out, serving whole milk could put a school's overall meal out of compliance. But passing the law was only the first step. Schools needed USDA to spell out the rules before they could actually start purchasing and serving the new options. Last week, USDA delivered, issuing an interim rule that extends whole and 2% milk not just to school lunches, but also to school breakfasts. Because school milk accounts for nearly 8% of total fluid milk demand across the country, this is a big change for dairy farmers, not just a nutrition policy win. I'll have more after this.
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10: Here's your forecast from News Talk 1250 KBRF. Partly sunny with a high of 81. Gusty south wind today. We have a wind advisory. Tonight, a chance of some rain with a low around 51. For Friday, sunny, breezy, and a high of 81. And a look into the weekend, sunny and 72 on Saturday, 71 for Sunday, with a chance for rain. That's your weather from News Talk 1250 KBRF.
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22: I have two pieces of good news for you if you're about to spray a herbicide in wheat and are considering adding a fungicide. 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For example, while the standard rate of Nexacor you'd want to use at flag leaf is 7 ounces, a 3.5-ounce rate is labeled when spraying at herbicide timing. 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Either way, you've got great options for not much money. Since wheat varieties don't have good natural disease tolerance, and since canopy is so thick even early on, odds are high that a fungicide added to your herbicide application will pay. I'm Darren Hefty.
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0: Breaking news this hour from Town Hall. I'm Rex Thomason. Following the first meeting of their summit, it ran a couple of hours. President Trump and Chinese President Xi are now attending a state dinner in Beijing. Earlier, his Chinese hosts rolled out the red carpet for Mr. Trump.
1: The two leaders inspected lines of troops outside the Great Hall of the People. Inside the hall, Mr. Xi said the world was watching and stressed that stable relations between the two sides was beneficial to all. Donald Trump wants China to buy more American goods, and he'll likely ask for President Xi's help to put pressure on Iran to end the war. China will want lower trade tariffs and may even push the U.S. to end arms sales to Taiwan.
0: The BBC's Laura Bicker. President Trump has warm words for his Chinese counterpart.
2: You and I have known each other now for a long time. In fact, the longest relationship of our two countries that any president and president has had. And it's to me an honor.
0: The White House says the two leaders discussed enhancing economic cooperation, agreed that the Strait of Hormuz must stay open, and agreed that Iran should never get a nuclear weapon. Mr. Trump has invited Xi for a September 24th visit to the White House. Britain's military reports the seizure of a ship that had been anchored off the coast of the United Arab Emirates. There's no word on who commandeered the vessel, but it is sailing in the direction of Iran. The Russia-Ukraine ceasefire was short-lived. Massive Russian drone and missile attack on Ukraine has demolished an apartment block in Kiev, killing 4 and wounding 33 people. On Wall Street this morning, stock futures are higher. The Dow futures up just over 300 points. NASDAQ futures ahead 59 points. More on these stories at townhall.com.
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0: Israel has launched a deadly drone attack on Hezbollah targets in Lebanon.
24: The latest wave of airstrikes come a day before Lebanon and Israel are scheduled to hold another round of direct talks in Washington. The Israeli military said that it has been striking Hezbollah infrastructure in several areas in southern Lebanon hours after warning residents of 6 southern villages to leave. Hezbollah continued to claim attacks on Israeli troops in Lebanon and in northern Israel. Fighting between the militant group and the Israeli army has persisted almost daily, even after a U.S. brokered truce that took effect in mid-April.
0: Correspondent Malak Harb. BRICS foreign ministers starting a two-day meeting in New Delhi. Diplomats from Brazil, Russia and India, China and South Africa are attending the talks along with newer member states. Discussions expected to focus on energy security, the Mideast conflict, and trade in local currencies. News and analysis, townhall.com. Some employees of a major U.S. airline will finally be getting a raise.
5: United Airlines flight attendants have approved a new labor contract covering about 30,000 flight attendants, marking their first pay increases in 6 years. The agreement includes an average 31% pay raise this summer and boarding pay worth an additional 7 to 8% in compensation. The agreement also secures expanded job security, pay for lengthy stays, and 10 weeks of paid parental leave. Union leaders say the deal sets a new industry benchmark. I'm Lisa Dwyer.
0: Alex Murdoch's murder convictions and life sentence for the deaths of his wife and son have been overturned by the South Carolina Supreme Court because a court clerk at his trial suggested to jurors that he was guilty. However, the disgraced attorney will not be leaving prison anytime soon, and prosecutors say they do plan to retry Murdoch. More on these stories at townhall.com.
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4: I'm Tim Lesmeister, and this is from the pages of the Outdoor News, brought to you by OnX Fish. A lot of anglers have been going down to the Mississippi River because this is a great time of the year to be there. And they're setting the hook on some species that are not walleyes, but are very fun to catch. I'll tell you what they are, but first...
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4: The Mississippi River provides a lot of different species to a lot of anglers. And while most of those anglers are down there right now fishing for walleyes, they're catching crappies in the back channels and some smallmouth bass. These guys are fishing some wing dams, structure that's attached to the shoreline that's man-made, and they're finding out that it is incredible right now how many smallmouth bass are stacked up on that structure. It's kind of tough to fish wing dams. There's a lot of snags, and it's hard to maneuver sometimes around those wing dams and really get the bait where those fish are, but it can be done. And here's how. If you're fishing the front end of the wing dam, just get upstream, use your motor to kind of lock that boat into one spot, and then drop a three-way swivel rig down there that's got a crankbait hanging off the end of it. Smallmouth bass will come right up and smack that bait. And then on the other side, pitch jigs. Jigs and minnows, they work great on wing dams on the river, especially for smallmouth bass. This is from the pages of the Outdoor News.
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10: 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Weather today, a slight chance of some afternoon showers and a very gusty wind, south wind, 20 to 25 miles an hour, gusting higher than that, patchy blowing dust today, along with the wind advisory. 81 for the high, with partly sunny skies, red flag warning, and a fire weather watch for the end of the week as well, with the high winds and low humidity. And increasing temperatures for the weekend, sunny and 72 on Saturday. Chance of rain back on Sunday,
1: with a high of 71, and for Monday, a high near 69. 59 at news time on your Thursday morning. 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
2: 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Otter Tail County officials say a residential trailer and an attached log cabin in rural Wadena are a complete loss following a fire Wednesday afternoon. At around 3:20, deputies were called to a structure fire in the 60,000 block of Curve Road northwest of Wadena. Crews from the Sabika, Bluffton, Wadena, and New York Mills fire departments contained and extinguished the blaze. Along with the trailer and log cabin, an additional wood building also sustained damage. The cause of the fire is under investigation by the Sheriff's Office and the State Fire Marshal's Office. The Otter Tail County Sheriff's Office is investigating potential mailbox vandalisms north of Fergus Falls and east of Elizabeth. Deputies received a report of several mailbox vandalisms around the area of County Highways 10 and 27 Wednesday afternoon. Officials say the mailboxes appeared to have been hit by some object with force, and the damage appears to be recent. There are no suspects at this time. If you have any information, please contact the Otter Tail County Sheriff's Office. The city of Fergus Falls is holding a homecoming party honoring Chris Tungseth following his success as a top five contestant on season 24 of American Idol. The celebration will take place Saturday with activities planned throughout the day. Festivities will begin with a homecoming parade at 2 o'clock in downtown Fergus Falls. Parade float entries will be accepted online through 4 o'clock this afternoon. The parade theme is red, white, and blue. Parking for parade attendees will be available in downtown public lots and on streets where parking is generally permitted, except along Lincoln Avenue and Freiburg Avenue. Both streets will be marked as no parking beginning 9 o'clock Saturday morning. Fans will also enjoy a live performance by Chris Tungseth at 6 o'clock at Kirkbride Park, located on the former Regional Treatment Center grounds. The concert venue, located behind the building Horseshoe, will open at 4:30. Due to the anticipated large crowd, parking on the concert grounds will be limited. A designated drop-off area will be available for individuals unable to walk long distances, and a limited number of accessible parking spaces will be located near the venue. Carpooling is strongly encouraged, and guests should be prepared to walk. Attendees of both the parade and concert are encouraged to bring lawn chairs. Outside food and beverages are permitted, and food vendors and beer trucks will also be available at the concert venue. Additional information will be posted on the city's website and Facebook page. I'll be back with more KBRFradio.com news after this.
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19: This is your I-94 ramp cone zone update. The 210 I-94 ramp is closed. The interchange ramps will be closed to all travelers during construction, and traffic to and from Highway 210 in Fergus Falls will be detoured to the County Road 1/Tower Road. Highway 210 will remain open for travelers during construction. Traffic will shift to one side of the bridge and will be reduced to one lane in each direction. For construction updates, visit the Fergus Falls Chamber at fergusfalls.com and click on the Cone Zone. Be sure to find your way and support our local businesses located around the Cone Zone. 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Laundry piling up while the roads are torn up? 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
2: KBRFradio.com news continues. Minnesota first responders have handled several notable water rescue incidents over the past week, including canoe capsizes, boating emergencies, river rescues, and cold water calls as outdoor activity ramps up statewide. The DNR's Lisa Dugan.
22: Keeping safety top of mind, you put so much planning into your day going out on the water, from, you know, where you're going, who you're going with, the snacks you're going to bring. Safety should definitely be included in that plan.
2: Dugan adds, when boating, remember,
22: the two most common are trips and falls overboard and overloading boats. But the number one factor is that, you know, victims typically do not have their life jackets on.
2: Dugan says also keep top of mind that water temperatures are dangerously cold this time of year. Minnesota is one step closer to allowing more Minnesotans access to fresh eggs. The Senate voted 65-0 to allow retailers to donate eggs that are past their quality assurance date but still safe to eat to Minnesota food shelves. Republican Tori Westrum of Alexandria.
0: We need to let these eggs that are still good for weeks and sometimes months after their best sell-by date go to good use, to the food shelves that they could be donated to help benefit people that are hungry.
2: The bill now heads to the House. The Minnesota Department of Labor and Industry is awarding $1.5 million in youth skills training grants to 17 partnerships across the state. The funding will help schools and employers expand programs that give students aged 16 and older hands-on career experience and paid work opportunities. The Youth Skills Training Program focuses on high-demand fields, including advanced manufacturing, agriculture, automotive, healthcare, and information technology. Programs funded through the grants will run from July 2026 through June 2028. Local partnerships include Breckenridge Public Schools, Fergus Falls High School, and the Parker's Prairie School District. Otter Tail County has added a new self-service watercraft rinse station at Earhart City Park, giving boaters another convenient option to clean their watercraft and help stop the spread of aquatic invasive species. The City of Earhart collaborated with the county to host a new rinse station, which is located at the intersection of County Highway 24 and Park Avenue in Earhart. Boaters can use the station to rinse their watercraft, trailers, and equipment before moving to another body of water. The county now has three self-service watercraft rinse stations available to the public, including one in Lyons Park in the city of Battle Lake and one in Paul Miller Park in the city of Perham. Boaters can also access courtesy decontaminations at dozens of locations across Minnesota through the Minnesota DNR. For KBRFRadio.com News, I'm Derek Sidian. 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
1: Here's your forecast from News Talk 1250 KBRF. Partly sunny with a high of 81. Gusty south wind today. We have a wind advisory. Tonight, a chance of some rain with a low around 51. For Friday, sunny, breezy, and a high of 81. And a look into the weekend, sunny and 72 on Saturday. 71 for Sunday with a chance for rain. That's your weather from News Talk 1250 KBRF.
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1: 622 with 59 right now, USDA News on this Thursday morning. Weather factors continue to impact several U.S. winter wheat growing areas, reflective in recent condition reports for the crop.
8: Winter wheat crop condition improvements nationwide to start May. Meteorologist Brad Rippey says based on this month's initial USDA crop progress report.
9: The bottom line is the crop across the central and southern Great Plains is really struggling. We still see almost half the crop rated very poor to poor in Colorado, Kansas, and Oklahoma. More than half in Texas at 56% very poor to poor. And Nebraska leading the nation among major production states, 67% of the winter wheat rated very poor to poor.
8: The winter wheat crop condition reflects a combination of weather factors. First, excessive dryness in the southern and central plains this spring.
9: You go back to March, and it was a record-setting warm March for the nation as a whole. Very close to record-setting warmth for the month of April for the lower 48 states.
8: The dryness and warmth combined to create an accelerated pace to winter wheat crop development in the lower two-thirds of the plains.
9: Looking at those heading numbers for winter wheat as of May 3rd, nearly half the crop, 49%, already headed on that date. Five-year average is just 32%. Last year at this time, 37%. The progress is pretty phenomenal. We're seeing development anywhere from 1 to 3 weeks ahead of schedule in a very general sense across the Great Plains region.
8: The fast-developing crop, however, faced a series of freeze events reaching as far south as the Central Plains in a stretch from mid-April to early May. The timing of these freezes at critical points of winter wheat crop progress. Looking ahead weather-wise, Rippey says there is potential of needed precipitation later in the month in the Central Plains. However,
9: to some of those southern states,

0: among those pests of concern,
1: brown marmorated stink bug and the group called cucumber beetles.
0: So USDA research entomologist Don Weber, what have you been working on several years now as methods to combat these pests?
1: The pests, insects, very own pheromone and combining it either with plant-based or other inexpensive attractants to synergize our efforts to use behavioral control, make to manage vegetable pests.
0: Let's start with what makes brown marmalade stink bug such a threat to fruit and vegetable crops.
2: Apples, pears, and peaches, it's definitely on, especially as they're maturing, unfortunately. A lot of times that damage is hidden until you cut open the fruit, which is very unfortunate. It can affect soybean as well. Various vegetables, tomatoes, peppers.
0: Weber and Agricultural Research Service colleagues immediately went into problem-solving mode once the stink bug arrived in the U.S.
1: We're able to discover and synthesize the brown marmorated stink bug's pheromone. It was known from Japan that it was attracted to another bug's pheromone, but only at the end of the season. So for apple and other growers, that is not good because it doesn't allow awareness and control in a timely manner.
0: However,
1: when we combined this other bug's pheromone with the true pheromone, we saw that there was a synergistic attraction. This combination of lures provides a season-long, globally accepted now available and commercialized lure where now using the trap-based decision support tools and even attract and kill systems, we can significantly reduce insecticide use against brown marmorated stink bug.
0: Turning to pheromone attractants to cucumber beetles.
1: The problem comes because cucumber beetles are key pests. They're native and they show up perennially and they frequently reduce the yield and the quality of these cucurbit crops.
0: Meaning crops like squash, zucchini, pumpkins, and melons, as well as cucumbers.
1: We managed to synthesize the pheromone that had already been identified but hadn't been produced in sufficient quantities. But we put it out in the field and verified that field attraction. But the surprising thing was the striped cucumber beetle pheromone also attracted the spotted cucumber beetle.
0: Additional testing included matching traps with attractants, leading to a combination pheromone and attractant for cucumber beetles.
1: We're working very strongly on this with our land-grant university partners and pheromone companies as well to potentially use it in a bait or to mass trap the beetles before the crops are available so we can use behavioral control.
0: I'm Rod Bain reporting for the U.S. Department of Agriculture in Washington, D.C.
3: Minnesota News Network, I'm Brent Palm. Governor Tim Walz and legislative leaders say they've reached a bipartisan budget agreement after weeks of negotiations at the Capitol. MNN's Tasha Radel reports.
4: The deal includes funding aimed at supporting Hennepin health care and hospitals statewide, along with a bonding bill, property tax relief, and lower vehicle tab fees. Walz says the agreement keeps the state budget balanced while focusing spending on core priorities. Republican House Speaker Lisa Damith says the package also contains new anti-fraud measures. More details are expected to be released today at the Capitol.
3: Minnesota lawmakers are giving final approval to stiffer penalties for anyone who impersonates a peace officer. The bill was passed in response to the killings of House Speaker Emerita Melissa Hortman and her husband and the shootings of Senator John Hoffman and his wife. And the wild season is over after a 4-3 overtime loss at Colorado. This is MNN.
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8: Here's your forecast from News Talk 1250 KBRF. Partly sunny with a high of 81. Gusty south wind today. We have a wind advisory. Tonight, a chance of some rain with a low around 51. For Friday, sunny, breezy, and a high of 81. And a look into the weekend, sunny and 72.

0: Good morning and welcome to Country Morning here on the Red River Farm Network for this Thursday, May 14th, 2026. I'm Jamie Dickerman with a look at the grain markets yesterday. Row crop futures mostly supported as traders continue watching developments from the Trump-Xi summit in Beijing. Corn and soybeans posting modest gains. Wheat futures backing away from the sharp rally on Tuesday following USDA's bullish WASDE report. Northern Crops Marketing and Investments President Brad Paulson says the wheat market saw some expected profit-taking after the explosive move higher on Tuesday.
1: Well, we did see KC wheat trade as much as nearly 20 cents higher overnight, and then we ended up closing 6-7 cents lower here. Little profit-taking. The wheat tours are going on down there, too. They probably saw some of the worst wheat down there today as they went south and west. And again, as I've mentioned before in the show, that wheat has had several freezing events here this spring, too, and I guess it'll probably be unknown to the degree of that damage until the combines roll or later as the wheat tries to fill. But nonetheless, we're, you know, from the winter lows, we are just about $2 higher than the low back in December there in July Kansas City wheat.
0: Northern Crops Marketing and Investments President Brad Paulson. President Donald Trump arriving in Beijing yesterday for talks with Chinese President Xi Jinping. Trade discussions and the ongoing situation involving Iran and the Strait of Hormuz continue driving market uncertainty. Reports early today indicating both leaders agree that the Strait of Hormuz should remain open as a free waterway, while China also reportedly expressed interest in purchasing more U.S. oil. Traders also waiting for more details regarding possible increases in ag trade between the two countries. At the close yesterday, July corn finishing up 0.75 cents, December corn gaining a penny, July soybeans up 2.25 cents, November adding 2.75 cents, wheat futures turning lower in profit-taking, July KC wheat down 6.5 cents, and July Chicago down 3.5 cents, July Minneapolis wheat fell 4.25 cents. Here early this morning, we're seeing a mixed trade right now. We got July corn down 2.25 cents. Meanwhile, the soybeans here, we got July soybeans now down 21.25 cents here at 12.07¾ cents right now. And we're looking at the wheat, July Kansas City wheat lower 3.75 cents. Chicago and Minneapolis modestly higher this morning. And one supportive factor for corn coming in is House passing legislation allowing nationwide year-round E15. 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
4: Thursday, May 14th. Good morning. It's time for Livestock Markets. I'm Don Wick here on the Red River Farm Network. We had an ugly start to the week in the cattle trade. They seemed to regain their footing yesterday. June live cattle, 5.10 higher. It closed at 252.80. The August cattle contract, live cattle, 5.40 higher at 246.47. Feeder cattle for August, 360.92, a gain of 4.37. September feeder, 410 higher, priced at 357.97. Hogs higher as well. That June contract, 245 higher, $100.87. It was really going on, what was going on in the cash trade that bumped the futures. Early week, we saw some trades in at 260. They were replaced yesterday in all regions in that 265 money live, 410 dressed. Those prices $5 to $7 higher than where we were just earlier in the week. Packers have been scrambling to find inventory as these short supplies are leveraging these higher prices. Also in the slaughter cattle market, the Sioux Falls regional sale at Worthing, South Dakota, their slaughter cattle sale, the market 2 to 3 higher on a lighter offering. Choice 2 to 3 steers, 254 to 263. Sioux Falls there. Box beef cutout values, choice carcasses, 388.68, 205 lower. Selects 269 down at 388.55. Feeder cattle, Hub City Livestock, Aberdeen at almost 2,000 head. Compared to last week, a lighter offering with different weight classes. The best test was on steers, 950 to 1,000 pounds, 4 to 10 lower. Yearlings, 982 for an average weight, 339 to 346 at Aberdeen. The public auction yards out of Billings, their feeder cattle too lightly tested. The demand for young cows remaining very good. They had a few pairs are starting to be marketed due to the drought. To the replacements, bred cows 2 to 4 years old, second and third trimester, weighing in at an average of about 1,300 pounds, brought an average price of $3,550 at Billings. Iowa Southern Minnesota prices unavailable due to confidentiality reasons. Sioux Falls slaughter lambs 5 to 15 lower. Those 100 to 110 pounders 364 to 375. In the dairy markets, cheese unchanged for barrels, 160. Blocks, 164, a penny higher. Butter, down 2¾ cents. Class 3 milk, June, a nickel higher, 17.28 per hundred weight. July, down 4. It's at 17.77. I'm Don Wick. This is the Red River Farm Network.
0: This is the Soil Fertility Minute, presented by the Agriculture Fertilizer Research and Education Council. We're joined by Daniel Kaiser, professor and extension soil fertility specialist with the University of Minnesota.
5: Well, we've been working on a study the last few years looking at nitrogen guidelines, and I've been specifically looking at comparing some different classes, namely navy beans and black beans in the Northwest, to see how they compare in terms of nitrogen response. And one of the things I kind of expected to see and I did was just the fact that there really wasn't a lot of difference in that. And we've maintained recommendations for a longer period of time looking at the yield goals on that, and I'm not necessarily sure that they're really overly accurate with it. But the numbers really look like pretty close to where the recommendations are now for some of our highest yielding recommendations. You know, around 95 to 100 pounds of nitrogen for just applied seem to be kind of where yield maximized out, or if you're using a 2-foot end test, it was closer to about 130 to 135.
0: AFREC is a farmer-led program advancing soil fertility research. Find out more at mnsoilfertility.com. With the Westbred Wheat Report, we're joined by Westbred Technical Product Manager Justin Berg. The topic doesn't get talked about a lot, Justin, and that is sulfur in wheat.
6: Yeah, no, it's definitely the nutrient that doesn't get mentioned a whole lot. You know, and I think we fail to completely understand. We don't have as much sulfur available naturally or from the ground as we used to. And so applying some sulfur at seeding time is very critical, and we're seeing the responses of that. We often talk about putting it down with the seed, and there are limitations to that with the amount of nitrogen that you can put down with the seed, so you really want to watch out for that. But if you can get on at least 5 to 10 pounds, if not 15 to 20, of actual sulfur, that is really, we're really seeing some good benefits from that across a lot of our Westbred wheats here that we have across the Northern Plains.
0: Find out more at Westbred.com. Westbred Wheat.
4: Good morning, Farm News on the Red River Farm Network. I'm Don Wick. With Jamie Dickerman, we have Tyler Donaldson with an update, too. Chinese President Xi Jinping is signaling a possible reset in U.S.-China relations following the summit with President Donald Trump in Beijing. Xi described the talks as establishing a new positioning for the relationship built on cooperation with measured competition, while calling for expanded work together on trade, agriculture, tourism, and health issues. At the same time, Xi warned the U.S. to use utmost caution on Taiwan, saying mishandling that issue could push the two countries towards conflict. In his opening comments, Trump praised his counterpart, President Xi.
7: I really look very much forward to our discussion. It's a big discussion. There are those that say this is maybe the biggest summit ever. They can never remember anything like it. It's, I can say in the United States, it's people aren't talking about anything else. But it's an honor to be with you. It's an honor to be your friend. And the relationship between China and the USA is going to be better than ever before.
0: China appears to have once again halted export clearances for hundreds of U.S. beef plants just hours after licenses briefly appeared renewed during President Trump's summit with Chinese President Xi. More than 400 U.S. beef facilities have lost export eligibility over the past year as trade tensions between the two countries continue. Analysts say Beijing may be using U.S. beef access as leverage in ongoing trade negotiations, while U.S. beef exports to China have already fallen sharply from a peak of $1.7 billion in 2022 to roughly $500 million last year.
4: The House has passed the Nationwide Consumer and Fuel Retailer Choice Act, permanently allowing year-round sales of E15 fuel nationwide. The bipartisan legislation passed with a vote of 218 to 203. Southern Minnesota farmer and representative Brad Finstad says farmers need stronger domestic demand opportunities as they face uncertainty in both input costs and global markets.
8: As a fourth generation corn and soybean farmer from southern Minnesota, raising that fifth generation, representing 21 counties in southern Minnesota, a very strong egg producing district, I've had many conversations with my neighbor farmers, and I know by hearing from what they're telling me and firsthand as my experience as a farmer, that we are facing uncertainty on our input costs and uncertainty in the global markets. We need a new domestic opportunity for our corn. E15 delivers on that. Throughout the past several years, farm country has been forced to rely on D.C. bureaucrats granting emergency waivers to sell E15 during summer driving season.
4: North Dakota Congresswoman Julie Fedorchuk says farmers across the country are asking for stronger market opportunities instead of additional government assistance programs.
9: I hear about it in every conversation, in every town hall, in every radio show. When will we get year-round E15? It's what they're asking for. They want markets, not disaster payments. It will add $25.3 billion to U.S. GDP and support more than 128,000 full-time jobs. In North Dakota, the ethanol industry contributes $1.7 billion annually to my state's economy.
4: The bill now heads to the Senate, where lawmakers are expected to continue negotiations on year-round E15 as part of a broader energy and farm policy discussion.
0: Reaction pouring in following the House passage of nationwide year-round E15 legislation. National Farmers Union calling the bill a bipartisan win for family farmers and consumers, while Renewable Fuels Association says the measure delivers long-awaited certainty for ethanol producers, retailers, and drivers seeking lower-cost fuel options. Growth Energy says the bill could help bring more savings at the pump nationwide, but American Soybean Association raising concerns that refinery exemptions included in the legislation could negatively impact soybean growers and overall farm income. Again, the bill now heading to the Senate.
4: Minnesota Governor Tim Walz and legislative leaders have announced a bipartisan agreement with budget targets that are needed before the end of this session. In a statement, Walz said this deal maintains a balanced budget with targeted reductions and a focus on core priorities. House Speaker Lisa Damith said it delivers on property tax cuts, meaningful anti-fraud measures, and help for rural hospitals. The Minnesota legislative session ends on Monday. Reporting Agriculture's Business, this is the Red River Farm Network.
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11: Here's your forecast from News Talk 1250 KBRF. Partly sunny with a high of 81. Gusty south wind today. We have a wind advisory. Tonight, a chance of some rain with a low around 51. For Friday, sunny, breezy, and a high of 81. And a look into the weekend, sunny and 72 on Saturday. 71 for Sunday with a chance for rain. 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
3: Word for the overall economy, including the farm economy. Speaking at the AgriGrowth Spring Economic Forecast Luncheon, Federal Reserve Bank of Minneapolis regional economist Joe Mann says he's focused on what happens in the months ahead.
4: Big uncertainty starts to get into those who haven't, either for those who haven't already pre-bought fertilizer for this year, and whether or not the current sort of price environment remains in place, how that's going to affect planning for 2027.
3: Mann said ad hoc government assistance has been critical.
4: Well, what I hear from my contacts in the industry is that those have just been crucial over the last couple of years, particularly the Farm Bridge program. But farm programs more generally have been really crucial over these last couple of years of weaker incomes and tighter margins.
3: The Federal Bank of Minneapolis releasing the results of its first quarter agricultural credit conditions survey on Monday.
5: Summit Carbon Solutions has announced a new route for its pipeline, and it bypasses Minnesota, North Dakota, and South Dakota. The scaled-down version will capture carbon from 27 ethanol plants in Iowa and move it through Nebraska to storage sites in Wyoming. The original project would have impacted nearly 60 ethanol plants in five states, with the carbon sequestration happening in North Dakota. Summit was unable to secure a pipeline permit in South Dakota and faced legal challenges in North Dakota.
3: Dangerous fire weather conditions intensifying across the northern plains and upper Midwest today and tomorrow. Red flag warnings in effect for much of North Dakota, western Minnesota, and parts of South Dakota, with wind gusts expected to top 55 to 65 miles per hour, and humidity levels dropping as low as 15%.
5: Planting progress well underway in southwest Minnesota. Farm broadcaster Tyler Donaldson has more.
6: University of Minnesota professor at the Southwest Research and Outreach Center in Lamberton, Minnesota, Jeff Strock, says farmers in southwest Minnesota are off to a good start with their spring planting.
7: I'm really optimistic. Things have started out really well this year. We're starting to, things are starting to pop around here.
6: Strock says there are some concerns over wind this spring.
7: And that's one of those things that really scares me a little bit, just from when we think about dry conditions or heat. There are three things that kind of go into, making challenges for crops. High temperatures, dry conditions, and then wind, because wind is going to dry things out really fast. And the problem that we had with the wind, and there are forecasts for similar winds like tomorrow and on through, the early part of next week, I read, whereas these little plants are starting to try to grow, they're just getting sandblasted. The plants are small right now, so they should be probably quite okay, but it'd be great to have a little bit of moisture on the ground so that when the wind does blow, it's not going to blow the soil all over the place and sandblast you, me, and all the little plants that are grown out there. So that's definitely a stress on them, that wind that we've been getting.
6: For the Red River Farm Network, I'm Tyler Donaldson.
3: This morning's USDA crop and pest report, including a look at field conditions across the state. The report said the seeding of wheat, barley, and sugar beets well underway in northeast North Dakota, while planting activity for potatoes, corn, canola, and soybeans just beginning. In southeast and south central North Dakota, planting progress moving quickly, but there are areas where frost is still coming out of the soil and farm equipment is getting stuck. Small grains fully planted in the southwestern corner of the state. The finish also in sight for field peas and canola.
5: Today is the third and final day of the Wheat Quality Council's Hard Red Winter Wheat Tour in Kansas. During the second leg of the tour in western, southwest, and south central Kansas, the average weighted yield was 39.3 bushels per acre. That's 36% below last year. Crop scouts said abandonment will be high, with the crop stressed by drought and freeze damage.
3: Oil prices moving higher again as global markets closely watch the war involving Iran and the ongoing talks between President Trump and Chinese President Xi in Beijing. Brent crude is now up roughly 45% since the conflict began, while U.S. crude topped $102 a barrel. Analysts warn the energy shock could fuel inflation worldwide as gasoline prices continue to climb. Despite the rising energy costs and tensions surrounding Taiwan and the Strait of Hormuz, stock markets continue higher on optimism surrounding artificial intelligence investments. National average gasoline prices rising again to $4.53 per gallon. That's up more than 50% since the conflict started, while diesel prices remaining near $5.70 a gallon. Reporting Agriculture's Business, you're listening to the Red River Farm Network.
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12: This week on AgWeek TV, protein popularity continues to rise. We'll have planting updates from North and South Dakota. And local meat processing in Minnesota is about to expand.
13: Rain will begin to impact part of the eastern Dakotas and Minnesota as we get to the latter part of the weekend. But until then, the weather is not going to be too bad. Warm but windy. I'm meteorologist Drew Lerner for the Red River Farm Network. We do expect to see the weather fairly stable for today. We do not anticipate any serious amount of precipitation, although there will be some showers that will pop up later this morning into the early afternoon across areas from eastern South Dakota into portions of Minnesota. The precipitation will not be very meaningful. A trace upwards to a tenth of an inch is most likely. There could be a couple of locations to get 0.2 of an inch, but that's as great as it gets. After the system passes off to the north and east, a deep low pressure system in the Canadian prairies will attempt to produce a few showers along the North Dakota-Canada border, and that will take place this evening and overnight. Tonight, but the rest of our region should be mostly free and clear of precipitation, and we will see some strong wind speeds both during the morning today and again overnight tonight into tomorrow morning. The wind today will likely blow strongly from the south and southwest, and eventually we're likely to see those gusts getting into the 30 to 45 mile per hour range. We will look for the winds to lighten up as they switch around to the west, and that's going to take place as we get into this evening. And then tomorrow, it'll be windy across North Dakota and neighboring areas of northern Minnesota with gusts again 30 to 45 miles per hour, but this time out of the west. The wind will start to subside as we get into Friday afternoon. At that time, that deep low pressure system to the north will be pushing some rain and snow into the prairies, but it will stop short of the U.S. border. So we should continue to be dry biased until another frontal system shows up in our region. condition, and that will be as we get into late on Saturday going into Sunday. At that time, we'll see rain impacting a larger part of the region, and moisture totals will probably be in the range of a tenth to around three-quarters of an inch. There could be a few spots that get more than an inch of rain. Those areas are most likely going to be in Minnesota and perhaps near the North and South Dakota common borders with Minnesota as well. Our temperatures are going to be very warm as we go forward through the day today, and those afternoon readings are going to peak out mostly in the 80s. There'll be a few upper 70s as well. Tomorrow, upper 70s and 80s will still be the case, but as that westerly wind starts to blow, we'll get some cooling to take place. We expect to see the coolest weather occurring in the region as we get out towards Sunday and Monday, when highs will fall to the 50s and 60s, except in the southeast part of the region where some 70s are likely. For the Red River Farm Network, I'm meteorologist Drew Lerner.
14: 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I'm Roger McOwen. 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This has been the Agricultural Law and Tax Report. I'm Roger McOwen.
5: Welcome to Inside Agriculture on the Red River Farm Network. Early results from the first ever AgriGrowth Minnesota Agriculture and Food Economy Survey have been released. AgriGrowth Executive Director Darren Broughton.
15: There's a lot of pessimism out there. Economic frustration, anxiety, and while people still understand that food and agriculture are the background or the backbone of Minnesota's overall economy, there are a lot of challenges in that space, and not everyone agrees that it is truly the backbone of that economy.
5: 500 registered Minnesota voters were surveyed in late April. 98% of those surveyed said agriculture and food are important to the state's economy. Only health care came in close on that question.
15: AgriGrowth's plan is to take this information and kind of really look at over the course of the next several months as we can develop both a short and long-term advocacy or public policy plan of like where do we need to be, where is the public at in this conversation, and how can we meet the public's expectations? Because we can do the best work that we can to create the economy that works best for food and agriculture, but the biggest stakeholder in this conversation is the public. And if we don't have alignment with the public on this, then we have a problem and we have to go to the Capitol.
5: More than half of the Minnesotans surveyed said they had no connection to the state's ag or food economy.
3: Channel C technical agronomist Lindsay Novak said side dressing nitrogen can help corn growers improve nutrient availability during critical stages of crop development later in the growing season. Novak says environmental conditions can greatly impact how much nitrogen remains available to the crop by the time corn reaches peak demand.
16: Many growers like to put their nitrogen down right away at planting. And, you know, most of the time that works well, but there are many different environmental factors that can impact that nitrogen's availability during that V6 to V8 time. And so side dressing can just help fix those issues.
3: Novak says soil testing remains one of the more important tools available for growers trying to make effective nitrogen management decisions, especially with fertilizer prices remaining elevated.
16: So I cannot stress enough how important soil testing is. I understand it's another expense. I understand that it's another laborious thing or something you need to hire out for, but soil testing always pays for itself because it'll tell you what you actually need. And in today's economic environment for fertilizer cost, again, I cannot stress soil testing enough.
3: Novak says regular in-season scouting can also help identify nutrient deficiencies early enough for growers to make timely fertilizer adjustments before yield potential is impacted.
5: Checking markets, we are 3 cents higher for Minneapolis wheat for the July contract. That's steady for Chicago wheat. Down about 4 or 5 cents in corn. Soybeans, double-digit losses at nearby contract, down 22 cents. 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
18: Breaking news this hour from Town Hall. I'm Rich Thomason. President Trump calls the first meeting of his summit with Chinese President Xi extremely positive and productive. Xi stresses the need for U.S.-China cooperation. At the same time, though, correspondent Will Weissert says Chinese leader warns of potential conflict.
19: Trump began the meeting by saying he was great friends with Xi and really sort of praising the relationship with China and full of optimism, whereas Xi really talked about how Washington's handling of Taiwan could jeopardize the relationship if it was handled not correctly. And she also talked about how the two powers needed to be careful to sort of avoid coming conflicts.
18: A big part of the summit focuses on economics. China is seeking a loosening of trade restrictions while the U.S. hopes for trade deals. Mr. Trump directing his remarks to Xi.
20: It's an honor to be with you. It's an honor to be your friend. And the relationship between China and the USA is going to be better than ever before. Thank you very much.
18: Following their two-hour meeting, the presidents attended a state banquet, and Mr. Trump has invited his Chinese counterpart to visit the White House in September. Amid the ongoing conflict with Iran, something else that's bound to aggravate tensions in the region.
21: The British military has said a ship anchored off the east coast of the United Arab Emirates has been seized and is heading toward Iranian territorial waters. The United Kingdom Maritime Trade Operations Center said it received reports that the vessel was taken by unauthorized personnel while anchored northeast of the UAE port of Fujairah near the Strait of Hormuz. The British military did not name the vessel and said it is investigating.
18: And that's correspondent Karen Chamas reporting. On Wall Street this morning, stock futures higher. The Dow futures are up 368 points. NASDAQ futures better by 84. More on these stories, townhall.com.
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18: 2025 saw another decline in overdose deaths.
23: About 70,000 Americans died of drug overdoses last year, according to the CDC. However, that's about 14% fewer than in 2024. It was the third straight annual drop, making it the longest decline in decades. But in recent months, health and law enforcement officials have been sounding alarms about newer drugs they worry will ratchet up deaths. Among them, cyclophosphamide, a potent synthetic opioid that's up to 10 times stronger than fentanyl. I'm Julie Walker.
18: British Prime Minister Keir Starmer's future remains uncertain as key Labour Party members prepare to challenge his leadership. Allies of Health Secretary Wes Streeting say he is preparing a bid, and former Deputy Prime Minister Angela Rayner says she is also thinking about it, saying that Starmer should reflect on his position. Townhall.com. Foreigners with a World Cup ticket will not have to plunk down big money to enter the U.S. after all.
0: The Trump administration is suspending a requirement that foreign visitors from certain countries pay up to as much as $15,000 in bonds if they're confirmed to have a World Cup ticket. The State Department imposed the bond requirements for countries deemed to have high rates of people overstaying their visas and other security issues as part of the administration's crackdown on immigration. World Cup team players, coaches, and some staff already were exempt from the bond requirement. Now, that exemption applies to those affected foreign fans. I'm Lisa Dwyer.
18: Honda says it racked up a full-year loss for the first time in the company's history. Lost $2.7 billion in the last fiscal year. It was due to a costly electric vehicle strategy. More on these stories, townhall.com.
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4: Here's your forecast from News Talk 1250 KBRF. Partly sunny with a high of 81. Gusty south wind today. We have a wind advisory. Tonight, a chance of some rain with a low around 51. For Friday, sunny, breezy, and a high of 81. And a look into the weekend, sunny and 72 on Saturday. 71 for Sunday with a chance for rain. That's your weather from News Talk 1250 KBRF.
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4: 7:07, good Thursday morning. The KBRF Morning Show, powered by Rood Electric, the bright choice in quality. 61 right now, fair and windy. Wind advisory today, red flag warning tonight, and a fire weather watch as well. For Friday, warmer temperatures, low humidity, gusty winds. Those are dangerous conditions for outdoor burning, as things can spread rapidly. A look at the Weather Spotter Network. Our listeners around the region are reporting weather conditions this morning. 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Yesterday for Wednesday hit 75 for the high. This morning at 6, John in Pelican Rapids reporting 59 after a high of 81. And at 6:30, Michelle in the 10-Mile Lake area with 54 and a high of 73. Russell in Fergus Falls reporting 58 this morning. Compared to 1 year ago, May 14th, we had a high of 86 and a low of 66. Air quality rated moderate today. Allergy forecast is very low. The tree pollen count is moderate. 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
24: For KBRFradio.com news, I'm Derek Sidian. Otter Tail County officials say a residential trailer and an attached log cabin in rural Wadena are a complete loss following a fire Wednesday afternoon. At around 3:20, deputies were called to a structure fire in the 60,000 block of Curve Road northwest of Wadena. Crews from the Sabika, Bluffton, Wadena, and New York Mills fire departments contained and extinguished the blaze. Along with the trailer and log cabin, an additional wood building also sustained damage. The cause of the fire is under investigation by the Sheriff's Office and the State Fire Marshal's Office. The Ottertail County Sheriff's Office is investigating potential mailbox vandalisms north of Fergus Falls and east of Elizabeth. Deputies received a report of several mailbox vandalisms around the area of County Highways 10 and 27 Wednesday afternoon. Officials say the mailboxes appeared to have been hit by some object with force, and the damage appears to be recent. There are no suspects at this time. If you have any information, please contact the Ottertail County Sheriff's Office. The city of Fergus Falls is holding a homecoming party honoring Chris Tungseth following his success as a top five contestant on season 24 of American Idol. The celebration will take place Saturday with activities planned throughout the day. Festivities will begin with a homecoming parade at 2 o'clock in downtown Fergus Falls. Parade float entries will be accepted online through 4 o'clock this afternoon. The parade theme is red, white, and blue. Parking for parade attendees will be available in downtown public lots and on streets where parking is generally permitted, except along Lincoln Avenue and Freiburg Avenue. Both streets will be marked as no parking beginning 9 o'clock Saturday morning. Fans will also enjoy a live performance by Chris Tungseth at 6 o'clock at Kirkbride Park, located on the former Regional Treatment Center grounds. The concert venue, located behind the building Horseshoe, will open at 4:30. Due to the anticipated large crowd, parking on the concert grounds will be limited. A designated drop-off area will be available for individuals unable to walk long distances, and a limited number of accessible parking spaces will be located near the venue. Carpooling is strongly encouraged, and guests should be prepared to walk. Attendees of both the parade and concert are encouraged to bring lawn chairs. Outside food and beverages are permitted, and food vendors and beer trucks will also be available at the concert venue. Additional information will be posted on the city's website and Facebook page. I'll be back with more KBRFradio.com news after this.
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24: KBRFradio.com news continues. Minnesota first responders have handled several notable water rescue incidents over the past week, including canoe capsizes, boating emergencies, river rescues, and cold water calls as outdoor activity ramps up statewide. The DNR's Lisa Dugan.
9: Keeping safety top of mind, you put so much planning into your day going out on the water, from, you know, where you're going, who you're going with, the snacks you're going to bring. Safety should definitely be included in that plan.
24: Dugan adds, when boating, remember,
9: the two most common are trips and falls overboard and overloading boats. But the number one factor is that, you know, victims typically do not have their life jackets on.
24: Dugan says also keep top of mind that water temperatures are dangerously cold this time of year. Minnesota is one step closer to allowing more Minnesotans access to fresh eggs. The Senate voted 65-0 to allow retailers to donate eggs that are past their quality assurance date but still safe to eat to Minnesota food shelves. Republican Tori Westrum of Alexandria.
10: We need to let these eggs that are still good for weeks and sometimes months after their best sell-by date go to good use, to the food shelves that they could be donated to help benefit people that are hungry.
24: The bill now heads to the House. The Minnesota Department of Labor and Industry is awarding $1.5 million in youth skills training grants to 17 partnerships across the state. The funding will help schools and employers expand programs that give students aged 16 and older hands-on career experience and paid work opportunities. The Youth Skills Training Program focuses on high-demand fields, including advanced manufacturing, agriculture, automotive, healthcare, and information technology. Programs funded through the grants will run from July 2026 through June 2028. Local partnerships include Breckenridge Public Schools, Fergus Falls High School, and the Parker's Prairie School District. Otter Tail County has added a new self-service watercraft rinse station at Earhart City Park, giving boaters another convenient option to clean their watercraft and help stop the spread of aquatic invasive species. The City of Earhart collaborated with the county to host a new rinse station, which is located at the intersection of County Highway 24 and Park Avenue in Earhart. Boaters can use the station to rinse their watercraft, trailers, and equipment before moving to another body of water. The county now has three self-service watercraft rinse stations available to the public, including one in Lions Park in the city of Battle Lake and one in Paul Miller Park in the city of Perham. Boaters can also access courtesy decontaminations at dozens of locations across Minnesota through the Minnesota DNR. For KBRFRadio.com News, I'm Derek Sidian. 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
4: Here's your forecast from News Talk 1250 KBRF. Partly sunny with a high of 81. Gusty south wind today. We have a wind advisory. Tonight, a chance of some rain with a low around 51. For Friday, sunny, breezy, and a high of 81. And a look into the weekend, sunny and 72 on Saturday. 71 for Sunday with a chance for rain. 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
11: Minnesota News Network, I'm Brent Palm. House Democrats are giving Republican Speaker Lisa Daymuth 24 hours to bring the Senate gun violence prevention package to the floor for a vote. DFL Representative Samantha Sensor-Murrah of Minneapolis made the announcement.
12: If Speaker Daymuth does not report this bill by 5 p.m. tomorrow on Thursday, May 14th, I, along with other members of this body, will engage in an overnight sit-in here in the chamber.
11: The Senate passed the bill along party lines with all Republicans voting no. Minnesota-based Sun Country Airlines is now officially part of Allegiant Air following the completion of a $1.5 billion merger. The deal closes the chapter on Sun Country's more than four decades as an independent hometown carrier. And 24,000 runners are expected at the 50th Grandma's Marathon next month in Duluth. This is MNN.
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18: With SRN News, I'm Rich Thomason in Washington. Following the first meeting of their summit, it ran a couple of hours. President Trump and Chinese President Xi are now attending a state dinner in Beijing. Earlier, his Chinese hosts rolled out the red carpet for Mr. Trump, who has invited China's leader to the White House in September. The White House says the presidents had a good meeting talking about enhancing economic cooperation. And they also agreed the Strait of Hormuz must remain open, toll-free, and they agreed that Iran must not have a nuclear weapon. Britain's military reports the seizure of a ship that had been anchored off the coast of the UAE. There's no word on who commandeered the vessel, but it is sailing in the direction of Iran. On Wall Street this morning, stock futures pointing to a higher open. The Dow futures are up close to 400 points. NASDAQ futures ahead 80 points. More details, srnnews.com.
0: There are no sure things in baseball, except at Target Field, where every Sunday is Kids Day. 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
4: At 7:21, good Thursday morning, News Talk 1250 KBRF, our morning show, powered by Rood Electric, the bright choice in quality. 61 right now, windy. We have a wind advisory in effect until 10 o'clock tonight, a red flag warning in effect today. And then for Friday, a fire weather watch, all with the heavy winds, reduced humidity and warmer temperatures, not good conditions for outdoor burning. So be advised of that. Want everybody safe. More news headlines. The South Carolina Supreme Court overturned Alex Murdoch's double murder convictions and ordered a new trial in the 2021 killings of his wife and son. The court unanimously found Colleton County Clerk Becky Hill improperly influenced the jury. She pleaded guilty last year to lying about showing sealed court documents to a photographer and received 1 year of probation. About 70,000 Americans died from drug overdoses last year, roughly 14% fewer than the year before. The 2025 total marks the third consecutive annual decline and the longest drop in decades. Deaths fell across most drug types, including fentanyl, cocaine, and methamphetamine, though seven states saw increases of 10% or more, led by Arizona, Colorado, and New Mexico. A Utah woman who wrote a children's book about grief is now set to be sentenced for killing her husband. According to the Associated Press, Corey Richens will be sentenced after a jury convicted her of fatally poisoning her husband with fentanyl in 2022. Prosecutors said Richens secretly slipped the drug into his drink at their home, then later tried to portray his death as natural. The case drew national attention after Richens authored a book for children about coping with the loss of a parent while she was already under investigation. At trial, prosecutors argued she stood to financially benefit from her husband's death and described an intentional, calculated act. Richens has denied the allegations, but jurors found her guilty after weeks of testimony detailing the poison. She now faces decades in prison when sentencing is handed down later this week. Republican Senator Lisa Murkowski of Alaska is publicly breaking with her party over President Trump's war with Iran. calling for Congress to reclaim its authority. According to the Associated Press, Murkowski voted for the first time to limit the president's war powers, joining Democrats in backing a resolution that would require congressional approval to continue military action. The measure failed by a single vote, highlighting growing unease even within Republican ranks as the conflict stretches past the 60-day limit set by the War Powers Act. Murkowski said Congress owes Americans and U.S. service members clear objectives and oversight, warning against giving the White House a blank check for an open-ended war. She pointed to economic fallout at home, including rising gas prices, as another reason lawmakers must weigh in. The White House argues

0: crime rates declined. The authors call for better training for teachers and healthcare providers to support affected families without stigma. Time for sports as we change over. Craig Olson talking sports right now at 61 at our studios. We're expecting a high today of 81. And welcome, Craig.
1: Hey, thanks, Greg. I was hoping and I thought that I would have better news for you this morning. The way the Wild played in Denver last night, they were looking good until the last few minutes of the game, and then everything kind of fell apart. Wild were ahead 3-1. They played very well through the first two-plus periods. And then the Avalanche got a goal to cut it to 3-2 with, I think it was 3:33 left in the game when Jack Drury scored to make it 3-2. And then Nathan MacKinnon scored the tying goal with just a minute 23 left with a Colorado net empty behind him. And that sent the game to overtime. And in overtime, well, it didn't go well. 3:52 into the extra period, Brett Kulak scored to give the Avalanche a 4-3 victory and a 4-1 series win and eliminate the Wild from the Stanley Cup playoffs. So it's on to the Western Conference Finals for the Golden Knights and the Ducks. They'll determine who the opponent will be for the Avalanche. Golden Knights are leading the Ducks 3-2 in that series, and Game 6 will decide if there's a Game 7 or if the Knights move on to face the Avalanche in the next round of the playoffs. So, yeah, tough loss, tough way to end it after they played so well. I sure thought we were going to have a Game 6 tomorrow night at Grand Casino Arena, but it did not turn out that way. Once it went to overtime, you know, all the momentum was in Colorado's favor there, and it didn't take them long to end it last night. So pretty frustrating finish to the season for sure. And the Miami Marlins beat the Twins last night by a score of 9-5. The highlight last night was Byron Buxton hitting a solo homer to lead off the game for the Twins, and then he hit another solo homer later in the game, so he hit two home runs last night. However, the Twins could not control what Miami was doing because Simeon Woods Richardson really struggled last night. He's 0-6 as a starter, and he gave up 8 runs last night, 6 of them earned on 7 hits and 4 walks in just 3-plus innings. He had 2 strong outings to start the season, but since then, in his last 30 1/3 innings over 7 starts, his ERA is just shy of 10. And that's not going to get it done. I'm guessing if the Twins can get some starters healthy, and of course, Mick Abel's on the injured list right now, and he's been suffering a setback in his rehab. But if the Twins can figure out another starting pitcher, Simeon Woods Richardson will probably be shipped out to AAA, try to get back the control and the effectiveness that he had at the end of last season, because right now he is not getting it done. Now, the Twins are going to be playing Game 3 of that series with Miami today. Neither team has announced a starting pitcher for today's game, or at least they hadn't announced it earlier when I checked. It's a 12:40 start. The Marlins are expected to activate left-hander Braxton Garrett to fill in for Robbie Snelling, who was placed on the injured list yesterday with a sprained UCL in his left elbow. And the Twins, it is rumored, well, they are going to bring up Zebby Matthews, and the rumor is he is going to start today, although that has not been made official by Derek Shelton and Twins management. But Zebby, of course, has had some major league experience with the Twins. He's had some effectiveness as a starter. It certainly can't hurt to give him a look. So I think he'll probably be the guy that gets the ball today. If not, the other option they were considering was a bullpen game where you would start one of the relievers and then just put together 5 or 6 guys over 9 innings. So we'll see what they do.

0: side, but Zebby Matthews is being activated from AAA, so he'll probably, if not make this start, he'll be in the rotation somewhere as they struggle through the injuries and the ineffectiveness of Woods Richardson. Well, let's take a timeout. We'll come back and look at what's happening with the NBA, the WNBA. Also, a couple local items for you we'll talk about on the other side of the break, as Talkin' Sports continues on News Talk 1250 KBRF.
1: Here's your forecast from News Talk 1250 KBRF. Partly sunny with a high of 81. Gusty south wind today. We have a wind advisory. Tonight, a chance of some rain with a low around 51. For Friday, sunny, breezy, and a high of 81. And a look into the weekend, sunny and 72 on Saturday, 71 for Sunday, with a chance for rain. That's your weather from News Talk 1250 KBRF.
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1: 7:31, we're back to Craig Olson talking sports.
0: Yeah, and the WNBA tonight will find the Lynx on the road again. They won the other night on the road in Phoenix. Now they're in Dallas, taking on the Wings tonight. And the Lynx, who are 1-1, and the Wings, who are 1-1, will tip it off at 7 o'clock this evening. Dallas is a 3.5-point favorite going into that game tonight. As for the Minnesota Timberwolves, they will play tomorrow night at Target Center in their series with San Antonio Spurs. The Spurs are leading the series 3-2, so it is a must-win for the Wolves tomorrow night. They will play at 8:30 tomorrow night at Target Center, and the Spurs are listed as 4.5-point favorites in that game. Now, on the NBA schedule tonight, the Pistons and the Pistons and Cavaliers played Game 5 of their series, and the Cavs won in overtime, 117-113. So the Cavaliers now lead the series 3-2. There are no games tonight, so the Cavs and Pistons will play Game 6 tomorrow night in Cleveland, where the Cavaliers have a chance to wrap it up. And that's the same night that the Wolves will try to stay alive against the Spurs. So no NBA playoff action tonight, but both games tomorrow night to see what happens if both series could end tomorrow night, or there may be a Game 7 or 2 on the horizon for those two playoff series. And, of course, we don't talk about them a lot, but the three-year history of the Professional Women's Hockey League has seen the Minnesota Frost have some really good success, as they'd won the first two championships. They're not going to make it three in a row. No three-peat, as they got beat by Montreal. Montreal scored the game winner 3:06 into the third period last night on a power play, and they held on to beat the Frost by a score of 2-1. It's the first time the Frost lost a game facing elimination. They had won their first six such games in their franchise history, and they have been in all of the league's deciding fifth games. They are best of five series, and they won the Walter Cup in each of the league's first two seasons. And all three of their losses in the playoffs this spring were by one goal, including a 1-0 triple overtime loss on May 5th. So another great year for the Frost, as they have made their mark in the early history of the Professional Women's Hockey League, but they will not have a third consecutive championship. And yesterday, locally on the golf course, results from the West Central Conference meet on a perfect day for golf. Marshall Dewey of the West Central Area Knights came into the meet in second place in the individual conference standings, and a shot even par to win the meet and capture first place in the conference. So a very good performance by Marshall Dewey with his 72 yesterday. Minnewaska area won the team title on the boys' side and on the girls' side. And Annika DeBoer of Minnewaska was the medalist for the girls with a 77. Miley Dewey of West Central area shot a 79. And she was fourth in the conference overall, as the season as a whole. She finished in fourth place in the conference standings, while sophomore Summer Benson of West Central Area finished 11th in the individual conference standings. And that is Talkin' Sports on this Thursday. We'll talk more golf. Kevin Swenson will join us, Greg, at 5 before the hour from Pebble Lake Golf Course.
3: 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We'll look at the forecast right after your Thursday morning, KBRFradio.com news.
4: For KBRFradio.com news, I'm Derek Sidian. Otter County officials say a residential trailer and an attached log cabin in rural Wadena are a complete loss following a fire Wednesday afternoon. At around 3:20, deputies were called to a structure fire in the 60,000 block of Curve Road northwest of Wadena. Crews from the Sabika, Bluffton, Wadena, and New York Mills fire departments contained and extinguished the blaze. Along with the trailer and log cabin, an additional wood building also sustained damage. The cause of the fire is under investigation by the Sheriff's Office and the State Fire Marshal's Office. The Ottertail County Sheriff's Office is investigating potential mailbox vandalisms north of Fergus Falls and east of Elizabeth. Deputies received a report of several mailbox vandalisms around the area of County Highways 10 and 27 Wednesday afternoon. Officials say the mailboxes appeared to have been hit by some object with force, and the damage appears to be recent. There are no suspects at this time. If you have any information, please contact the Ottertail County Sheriff's Office. The city of Fergus Falls is holding a homecoming party honoring Chris Tungseth following his success as a top five contestant on season 24 of American Idol. The celebration will take place Saturday with activities planned throughout the day. Festivities will begin with a homecoming parade at 2 o'clock in downtown Fergus Falls. Parade float entries will be accepted online through 4 o'clock this afternoon. The parade theme is red, white, and blue. Parking for parade attendees will be available in downtown public lots and on streets where parking is generally permitted, except along Lincoln Avenue and Freiburg Avenue. Both streets will be marked as no parking beginning 9 o'clock Saturday morning. Fans will also enjoy a live performance by Chris Tungseth at 6 o'clock at Kirkbride Park, located on the former Regional Treatment Center grounds. The concert venue, located behind the building Horseshoe, will open at 4:30. Due to the anticipated large crowd, parking on the concert grounds will be limited. A designated drop-off area will be available for individuals unable to walk long distances, and a limited number of accessible parking spaces will be located near the venue. Carpooling is strongly encouraged, and guests should be prepared to walk. Attendees of both the parade and concert are encouraged to bring lawn chairs. Outside food and beverages are permitted, and food vendors and beer trucks will also be available at the concert venue. Additional information will be posted on the city's website and Facebook page. I'll be back with more KBRFradio.com news after this.
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4: 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Minnesota first responders have handled several notable water rescue incidents over the past week, including canoe capsizes, boating emergencies, river rescues, and cold water calls as outdoor activity ramps up statewide. The DNR's Lisa Dugan.
8: Keeping safety top of mind, you put so much planning into your day going out on the water, from, you know, where you're going, who you're going with, the snacks you're going to bring. Safety should definitely be included in that plan.
4: Dugan adds, when boating, remember...
8: The two most common are trips and falls overboard and overloading boats. But the number one factor is that, you know, victims typically do not have their life jackets on.
4: Dugan says also keep top of mind that water temperatures are dangerously cold this time of year. Minnesota is one step closer to allowing more Minnesotans access to fresh eggs. The Senate voted 65-0 to allow retailers to donate eggs that are past their quality assurance date but still safe to eat to Minnesota food shelves. Republican Tori Westrum of Alexandria.
9: We need to let these eggs that are still good for weeks and sometimes months after their best sell-by date go to good use, to the food shelves that they could be donated to help benefit people that are hungry.
4: The bill now heads to the House. The Minnesota Department of Labor and Industry is awarding $1.5 million in youth skills training grants to 17 partnerships across the state. The funding will help schools and employers expand programs that give students aged 16 and older hands-on career experience and paid work opportunities. The Youth Skills Training Program focuses on high-demand fields, including advanced manufacturing, agriculture, automotive, healthcare, and information technology. Programs funded through the grants will run from July 2026 through June 2028. Local partnerships include Breckenridge Public Schools, Fergus Falls High School, and the Parker's Prairie School District. Otter Tail County has added a new self-service watercraft rinse station at Earhart City Park, giving boaters another convenient option to clean their watercraft and help stop the spread of aquatic invasive species. The City of Earhart collaborated with the county to host a new rinse station, which is located at the intersection of County Highway 24 and Park Avenue in Earhart. Boaters can use the station to rinse their watercraft, trailers, and equipment before moving to another body of water. The county now has three self-service watercraft rinse stations available to the public, including one in Lyons Park in the city of Battle Lake and one in Paul Miller Park in the city of Perham. Boaters can also access courtesy decontaminations at dozens of locations across Minnesota through the Minnesota DNR. For KBRFRadio.com News, I'm Derek Sidian. 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
1: Here's your forecast from News Talk 1250 KBRF. Partly sunny with a high of 81. Gusty south wind today. We have a wind advisory. Tonight, a chance of some rain with a low around 51. For Friday, sunny, breezy, and a high of 81. And a look into the weekend, sunny and 72 on Saturday. 71 for Sunday with a chance for rain. That's your weather from News Talk 1250 KBRF.
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15: With the Wall Street Business Report, I'm Bill Alexander. U.S. wholesale inflation came in hot last month. Producer prices rose 6% from a year earlier, the highest point in more than 3 years, as the Iran war pushes up energy prices and intensifies pressure on companies to pass along their rising costs to consumers. The Labor Department reported Wednesday that its producer price index, which tracks inflation before it hits consumers, shot up 1.4% in April, the biggest monthly gain in more than 4 years. The Senate confirmed President Donald Trump's nominee to lead the Federal Reserve. Kevin Warsh was confirmed Wednesday in a largely party-line vote. United Airlines flight attendants have approved a new labor contract that will bring their first pay increases in 6 years. LinkedIn is planning to cut about 5% of its workforce. The Microsoft-owned social network has about 17,500 employees. 875 positions will be eliminated. For the Wall Street Business Report, I'm Bill Alexander in Washington.
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16: With SRN News, I'm Rich Thomason in Washington. President Trump calls the first meeting of his summit with China's Xi Jinping extremely positive and productive. Xi stresses the need for U.S.-China cooperation. At the same time, though, correspondent Will Weissert says Chinese leader warns of potential conflict.
17: Trump began the meeting by saying he was great friends with Xi and really sort of praising
11: the relationship with China and full of optimism, whereas she really talked about how Washington's handling of Taiwan could jeopardize the relationship if it was handled not correctly. And she also talked about how the two powers needed to be careful to sort of avoid coming conflict.
16: Big part of the summit focusing on economics. China seeks a loosening of trade restrictions. The U.S. hopes for trade deals. Mr. Trump directing remarks to Xi.
12: It's an honor to be with you. It's an honor to be your friend. And the relationship between China and the USA is going to be better than ever before. Thank you very much.
16: And a state banquet now underway. Mr. Trump has invited the Chinese leader to visit the White House in September. Mid the ongoing conflict with Iran, something else that's bound to aggravate tensions in the region.
13: The British military has said a ship anchored off the east coast of the United Arab Emirates has been seized and is heading toward Iranian territorial waters. The United Kingdom Maritime Trade Operations Center said it received reports that the vessel was taken by unauthorized personnel while anchored northeast of the UAE port of Fujairah near the Strait of Hormuz. The British military did not name the vessel and said it is investigating.
16: And that's correspondent Karen Chamas reporting on Wall Street this morning. Stock futures have been solidly higher so far. Right now, the Dow futures up 339 points. NASDAQ futures ahead 43 points. This is SRN News.
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0: AP Sports, I'm Gethin Coolball. The Cavaliers rallied past the Pistons for a 117-113 Game 5 overtime win, securing a 3-2 East semifinal series lead. James Harden scored 30 as Cleveland closed the game on a 23-10 surge.
1: It was just a team effort, you know what I mean? And tonight was one of those nights where, you know, we found something and I was aggressive.
0: Stanley Cup playoffs, Brad Kulak scored 3:52 into overtime to send the Avalanche on to the Western Conference Final with a 4-3 Game 5 win to eliminate the Wild. The Maple Leafs fired coach Craig Berube after a last-place finish in the Atlantic Division. MLB Yankees left-hander Max Fried was pulled from his start at Baltimore after only three innings because of elbow soreness. Mets star Juan Soto exited in the seventh against the Tigers, four innings after fouling a pitch off his right ankle. Gethin Coolbaugh, AP Sports.
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11: 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A lot of anglers have been going down to the Mississippi River because this is a great time of the year to be there. And they're setting the hook on some species that are not walleyes, but are very fun to catch. I'll tell you what they are, but first.
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13: The Mississippi River provides a lot of different species to a lot of anglers. And while most of those anglers are down there right now fishing for walleyes, they're catching crappies in the back channels and some smallmouth bass. These guys are fishing some wing dams, structure that's attached to the shoreline that's man-made, and they're finding out that it is incredible right now how many smallmouth bass are stacked up on that structure. It's kind of tough to fish wing dams. There's a lot of snags, and it's hard to maneuver sometimes around those wing dams and really get the bait where those fish are, but it can be done. And here's how. If you're fishing the front end of the wing dam, just get upstream, use your motor to kind of lock that boat into one spot, and then drop a three-way swivel rig down there that's got a crankbait hanging off the end of it. Smallmouth bass will come right up and smack that bait. And then on the other side, pitch jigs. Jigs and minnows, they work great on wing dams on the river, especially for smallmouth bass. This is from the pages of the Outdoor News.
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17: 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We're creeping up on 8 o'clock here today, a high of 81. We're at 61 right now. 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We're back with Craig Olson and a guest.
18: And Kevin Swenson is the director of golf at Pebble Lake Golf in Fergus Falls. And good morning, Kevin.
19: Morning, Craig.
18: Finally got a made-to-order golf day yesterday, right?
19: Well, geez, yesterday was nice. If we could get about a couple weeks of those in a row, we'll be on our way.
18: Yeah, beautiful day to play. Talked to a lot of people who were out on the course. I'm sure the traffic was heavy. But right now, this week, it's been kind of the Otters. You had the Otter boys on your course for their invitation. All the Otter girls tomorrow, right?
19: Otter girls tomorrow, yep. We had the young kids with the middle school played on Monday. And Otter girls tomorrow, then the JV finishes the high school season out here on the fun this next Monday. And then they're nothing but travel after that. So,
18: well, both the varsity teams have been really competing well here in this last couple of weeks. I think the improved weather can only help the scores, right? So you're seeing a lot of improvement from those golfers as well.
19: Oh, you bet. You know, they find their rhythm and get their swings in. I know they work hard in practice, and of course they practice in all elements as well, so which prepares them for days like today. And Tuesday was so windy, but they played well at Thumper Pond, and I know they played really well yesterday up in Grand Forks, and I think they'll compete very, very solid. So coming down the stretch, so we certainly wish them well in their tournament season coming up.
18: How exciting and satisfying is it to you as a director of golf, and you've been there for a while now, to see these kids? You've seen them grow up out there. learning the game and improving and competing, and now here they are in their high school days competing at a good level.
19: Oh, for sure. You know, they it's fun to see the number of kids. You know, a lot of them haven't been exposed to golf, but golf teaches so many lessons in life. Dedication, hard work, patience, all that stuff. You know, the networking, the friends you make from other schools, and that you they play with those groups week after week in these high school events, and you know, it builds relationships, whether it's with staff at the golf course or other players or other coaches, stuff like that, and it's pretty neat to see.
18: Absolutely. But the Otters aren't the only school that's using Pebble Lake Golf Course. What's the rest of the high school season schedule look like for you at Pebble Lake?
19: The rest of the season is that we got the practice for the younger kids will last for maybe a day or two yet. The middle school JVs, I think they'll start dispersing. I think the JV has one or two more events. The middle school, I think, has one or two more events. Hillcrest Comets and the Rosse Tigers, you know, they're traveling as much as anybody, going to their events, and they're getting ready for their sections, subsections, and they're just, and like I said earlier in the year, that we have 90 some kids total out here when all three high schools are here, and we just we're very proud to host these kids and watch them grow as individuals and players, but also grow the game for the future of the golf programs.
18: And what does the public need to know about updated course hours right now?
19: Hopefully we're out of the frost belt. You know, it wasn't more than a couple days ago. We had 4 or 5 days last week that we had frost delays and whatnot. But I think that colder weather is moving on, hopefully. And we're going to expand our hours so the weekends, you know, we'll get going by 7 o'clock. And by Memorial Weekend, we'll be first tee times will be out at 6. And then the pro shop's still open until 7, and we'll be at Memorial Weekend or right the weekend before, we'll be expanding the later hours to 8 p.m. at night. So we'll be open most of the day to get your golf in.
18: All right, very good. And I'm sorry, we're going to have to forego the tip. We're out of time. So, Kevin, we'll get two tips next week, baby, all right?
19: All right, that sounds good.
18: All right, thank you. Kevin Swenson, Director of Golf from Pebble Lake Golf Course in Fergus Falls. He joins us every Thursday morning at 7:55.
17: And thank you, Craig Olson. It's 8 o'clock. High today of 81. We've got 61 right now.
5: Breaking news this hour from Town Hall. I'm Rich Thomason. Chinese President Xi says he and President Trump agree the China-U.S. relationship is the most important bilateral relationship in the world. Xi spoke at a state banquet in Beijing that followed a two-hour meeting with President Trump, who calls Xi a friend.
20: We had extremely positive and productive conversations and meetings today with the Chinese delegation earlier. And this evening is another cherished opportunity to discuss among friends some of the things that we discussed today.
5: America's top diplomat is among those in the U.S. delegation, and that's raising some eyebrows.
21: Secretary of State Marco Rubio is joining President Trump in Beijing despite past Chinese sanctions barring his entry over human rights criticisms. China's temporarily lifted the ban for this visit. Meanwhile, a viral photo of Rubio aboard Air Force One in a Venezuela Nike outfit, seen as a nod to pressure on leader Nicolas Maduro, sparked online buzz, highlighting the broader geopolitical messaging behind the trip.
5: Correspondent Ken Lorman says it's thought that Rubio's presence reflects a wider U.S. strategy to challenge China across multiple fronts. Xi warns of the potential for conflict between the U.S. and China over Taiwan. The British military says it's investigating the seizure of a ship that had been anchored off the coast of the United Arab Emirates and is now heading toward Iranian territorial waters. These 5 people killed, dozens wounded, a massive Russian drone and missile attack on Ukraine. An apartment complex in Kiev reduced to a pile of rubble. The third straight day that Moscow unleashed such a large-scale barrage comes after a brief ceasefire. Ahead of this morning's opening bell, the Dow futures up 415 points, NASDAQ futures ahead 62. More on these stories at townhall.com.
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26: The Senate confirms Kevin Warsh as Federal Reserve Chairman.
27: The ayes are 54, the nays are 45. The nomination is confirmed.
28: The vote to confirm Warsh brings new leadership to the world's most powerful central bank. Warsh's nomination faced uncertainty after Republican Senator Tom Tillis of North Carolina threatened to block it while the Justice Department investigated Fed Chair Jerome Powell. The Powell probe was dropped in April, allowing the Warsh confirmation to move forward. He'll take over as the Fed confronts stubborn inflation, deep division over interest rates, and renewed scrutiny from President Donald Trump over its independence. I'm Lisa Dwyer.
26: A Philippine senator wanted by the International Criminal Court has fled from the Senate, where he sought refuge to evade arrest. Officials say Senator Ronald De La Rosa slipped out after gunshots were fired during an argument with a government agent. Townhall.com. Well, someone has deep pockets.
29: Christie's says a 5.5-carat triangular-cut diamond billed as the largest fancy vivid blue-green diamond known to exist is sold for more than 13.5 million Swiss francs, or $17.3 million. The auction house said it was a record for a stone of its kind ever to be sold at auction. The Ocean Dream, as it's been called, was a standout offer at the auction house's Geneva sale of jewelry on Wednesday. It was found in Central Africa back in the 1990s. Bob Agner reporting.
26: Alex Murdoch's murder convictions and life sentence for the deaths of his wife and son have been overturned by the South Carolina Supreme Court. That's because a court clerk at his trial had suggested to jurors that he was guilty. But the disgraced lawyer will not be getting out of prison anytime soon, and prosecutors say that they do plan to retry Murdoch. More on these stories, townhall.com.
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17: Here's your forecast from News Talk 1250 KBRF. Partly sunny with a high of 81. Gusty south wind today. We have a wind advisory. Tonight, a chance of some rain with a low around 51. For Friday, sunny, breezy, and a high of 81. And a look into the weekend, sunny and 72 on Saturday. 71 for Sunday with a chance for rain. That's your weather from News Talk 1250 KBRF.
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17: 8:07, good Thursday morning, 61 right now, fair and breezy. 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Weather spotter listeners around the region checking in this morning, John, in the Pelican Rapids area at 6 o'clock at 59 and a high of 81. Michelle, 10 Mile Lake area at 6:30 at 54. With a high of 73, and Russell in Fergus Falls reporting 58. Compared to a year ago, we had a high of 86 for May 14th, low of 66. Air quality index moderate today. Allergy forecast very low, and tree pollen count is moderate as well. 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
2: 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Otter Tail County officials say a residential trailer and an attached log cabin in rural Wadena are a complete loss following a fire Wednesday afternoon. At around 3:20, deputies were called to a structure fire in the 60,000 block of Curve Road northwest of Wadena. Crews from the Sabika, Bluffton, Wadena, and New York Mills fire departments contained and extinguished the blaze. Along with the trailer and log cabin, an additional wood building also sustained damage. The cause of the fire is under investigation by the Sheriff's Office and the State Fire Marshal's Office. The Otter Tail County Sheriff's Office is investigating potential mailbox vandalisms north of Fergus Falls and east of Elizabeth. Deputies received a report of several mailbox vandalisms around the area of County Highways 10 and 27 Wednesday afternoon. Officials say the mailboxes appear to have been hit by some object with force, and the damage appears to be recent. There are no suspects at this time. If you have any information, please contact the Otter Tail County Sheriff's Office. The city of Fergus Falls is holding a homecoming party honoring Chris Tungseth following his success as a top 5 contestant on season 24 of American Idol. The celebration will take place Saturday with activities planned throughout the day. Festivities will begin with a homecoming parade at 2 o'clock in downtown Fergus Falls. Parade float entries will be accepted online through 4 o'clock this afternoon. The parade theme is red, white, and blue. Parking for parade attendees will be available in downtown public lots and on streets where parking is generally permitted, except along Lincoln Avenue and Freiburg Avenue. Both streets will be marked as no parking beginning 9 o'clock Saturday morning. Fans will also enjoy a live performance by Chris Tungseth at 6 o'clock at Kirkbride Park, located on the former Regional Treatment Center grounds. The concert venue, located behind the building Horseshoe, will open at 4:30. Due to the anticipated large crowd, parking on the concert grounds will be limited. A designated drop-off area will be available for individuals unable to walk long distances, and a limited number of accessible parking spaces will be located near the venue. Carpooling is strongly encouraged and guests should be prepared to walk. Attendees of both the parade and concert are encouraged to bring lawn chairs. Outside food and beverages are permitted, and food vendors and beer trucks will also be available at the concert venue. Additional information will be posted on the city's website and Facebook page. I'll be back with more KBRFradio.com news after this.
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2: KBRFradio.com news continues. Minnesota first responders have handled several notable water rescue incidents over the past week, including canoe capsizes, boating emergencies, river rescues, and cold water calls as outdoor activity ramps up statewide. The DNR's Lisa Dugan.
9: Keeping safety top of mind, you put so much planning into your day going out on the water from, you know, where you're going, who you're going with, the snacks you're going to bring. Safety should definitely be included in that plan.
2: Dugan adds, when boating, remember,
9: the two most common are trips and falls overboard and overloading boats. But the number one factor is that, you know, victims typically do not have their life jackets on.
2: Dugan says also keep top of mind that water temperatures are dangerously cold this time of year. Minnesota is one step closer to allowing more Minnesotans access to fresh eggs. The Senate voted 65-0 to allow retailers to donate eggs that are past their quality assurance date but still safe to eat to Minnesota food shelves. Republican Tori Westrum of Alexandria.
5: We need to let these eggs that are still good for weeks and sometimes months after their best sell-by date go to good use, to the food shelves that they could be donated to help benefit people that are hungry.
2: The bill now heads to the House. The Minnesota Department of Labor and Industry is awarding $1.5 million in youth skills training grants to 17 partnerships across the state. The funding will help schools and employers expand programs that give students aged 16 and older hands-on career experience and paid work opportunities. The youth skills training program focuses on high-demand fields, including advanced manufacturing, agriculture, automotive, healthcare, and information technology. Programs funded through the grants will run from July 2026 through June 2028. Local partnerships include Breckenridge Public Schools, Fergus Falls High School, and the Parker's Prairie School District. Otter Tail County has added a new self-service watercraft rinse station at Earhart City Park, giving boaters another convenient option to clean their watercraft and help stop the spread of aquatic invasive species. The city of Earhart collaborated with the county to host a new rinse station, which is located at the intersection of County Highway 24 and Park Avenue in Earhart. Boaters can use the station to rinse their watercraft, trailers, and equipment before moving to another body of water. The county now has three self-service watercraft rinse stations available to the public, including one in Lyons Park in the city of Battle Lake and one in Paul Miller Park in the city of Perham. Boaters can also access courtesy decontaminations at dozens of locations across Minnesota through the Minnesota DNR. For KBRFradio.com News, I'm Derek Sidian. 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
17: Here's your forecast from News Talk 1250 KBRF. Partly sunny with a high of 81. Gusty south wind today. We have a wind advisory. Tonight, a chance of some rain with a low around 51. For Friday, sunny, breezy, and a high of 81. And a look into the weekend, sunny and 72 on Saturday, 71 for Sunday, with a chance for rain. That's your weather from News Talk 1250 KBRF.
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0: Minnesota News Network, I'm Brent Palm. Governor Walz and legislative leaders have a bipartisan budget agreement following weeks of negotiations. The deal includes an investment to help save HCMC and hospitals around the state, plus a bonding bill, property tax relief, and lower vehicle tab fees. The state is one step closer to allowing more Minnesotans to access fresh eggs. The Senate voted 65-0 to allow retailers to donate eggs past their quality assurance date to food shelves. Senator Tori Westrum of Alexandria.
5: We need to let these eggs that are still good for weeks and sometimes months after their best sell-by date go to good use, to the food shelves that they could be donated to help benefit people that are hungry.
0: The bill now goes to the House. And the Minnesota Lynx play the Dallas Wings tonight in Texas. This is MNN.
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19: With SRN News, I'm Rich Thomason in Washington. President Trump calls the first meeting of his summit with China's Xi Jinping extremely positive and productive. Xi stresses the need for U.S.-China cooperation. At the same time, though, correspondent Will Weissert says Chinese leader warns of potential conflict.
20: Trump began the meeting by saying he was great friends with Xi and really sort of praising the relationship with China and full of optimism, whereas Xi really talked about how Washington's handling of Taiwan could jeopardize the relationship if it was handled not correctly. And she also talked about how the two powers needed to be careful to sort of avoid coming conflict.
19: Big part of the summit focusing on economics. China seeks a loosening of trade restrictions. The U.S. hopes for trade deals. Mr. Trump directing remarks to Xi.
21: It's an honor to be with you. It's an honor to be your friend. And the relationship between China and the USA is going to be better than ever before. Thank you very much.
19: And a state banquet now underway. Mr. Trump has invited the Chinese leader to visit the White House in September. Mid the ongoing conflict with Iran, something else that's bound to aggravate tensions in the region.
22: The British military has said a ship anchored off the east coast of the United Arab Emirates has been seized and is heading toward Iranian territorial waters. The United Kingdom Maritime Trade Operations Center said it received reports that the vessel was taken by unauthorized personnel while anchored northeast of the UAE port of Fujairah near the Strait of Hormuz. The British military did not name the vessel and said it is investigating.
19: And that's correspondent Karen Chamas reporting on Wall Street this morning. Stock futures have been solidly higher so far. Right now, the Dow futures up 339 points. NASDAQ futures ahead 43 points. This is SRN News.
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3: 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In this International Year of the Woman Farmer, the organization known as Annie's Project had an analysis prepared on the last census of agriculture. They wanted to see how many U.S. farms involved women operators or decision makers at some level. Catherine Densman is on the faculty at Iowa State University.
8: If you're looking at farms that have any women, 56% of farms in the U.S. have at least one woman farmer on them, and 44% have only men. That's interesting. That's informative. If you look at farms that have any men, it's 91% versus farms that are only women is 9%. And so depending on how you choose to represent the proportion of women on a farm, you can tell very, very different stories about women involved in farming. And so part of the concern is that people might cherry pick some of these different statistics in order to tell the story that they want to tell.
3: Densman says the USDA changed the variables in the 2022 Ag Census with respect to how women participated in farming.
8: Reasonably, is it just one person on the farm who's making decisions? Isn't it really about collective decision making in a lot more cases? And so this was intended to account better for the fact that it's usually not just one person who's really in control of the entire farm.
3: That's Farm to Fork. I'm Daryl Anderson.
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17: 8:25, moving right along on our Tuesday morning. It's 64 already. Fair and windy. Wind advisory continues through the day. Red flag warning today and tonight. On Friday, we have a fire weather watch. Craig Olson back one more time with sports on this Thursday morning to take us to 8:30. Welcome back.
25: Hey, thanks, Greg. And as Kevin Swenson said earlier on,

0: And seventh grader Madden Christensen made his varsity debut with a 77 to finish in fifth place. Caden Zender and Simon McGovern tied for 11th with 79s. Jared Kennedy came in 16th with an 81, and John Abrahams was 23rd with an 82. Next up for the Otters is the final regular season Central Lakes Conference meet in Willmar, and that will be on Monday. And West Central area competed in the West Central Conference meet Wednesday with senior Marshall Dewey winding up as the champion for the season in the conference. He came into the meet in second place overall through all of the conference meets, and he was the medalist yesterday with a 72, so he leapfrogged the leader and wound up as the top golfer for the season. And freshman Miley Dewey of the Knights on the girls' side finishes in fourth place in the conference standings as she was runner-up individually yesterday with a 79. And West Central area sophomore Summer Benson was 11th overall in the conference standings. So good spring for the West Central area golfers. Was not a good night for the Wild. It turned out that way anyway. They started out really well. They scored three first period goals last night, okay? You're down, you're in an elimination game. You're down 3-1. You're on the road against the best team in the NHL, and you need a fast start. And the Wild got it. I mean, they looked good in the first 2.5 periods as they had a 3-1 lead late, and then the Avalanche got a goal with 3:23 left in regulation to cut the lead to one goal. They pulled their goalie in the final 1.5 minutes, and they scored with 1:23 left to tie the game and force overtime. And then at 3:52 of overtime, Brett Kulak scored the game winner as Colorado wins 4-3, eliminates the Wild, and moves on to face either Vegas or Anaheim. Golden Knights lead that series 3-2. The Minnesota Twins lost to the Miami Marlins last night. Bad night for Simeon Woods Richardson. He gave up 8 runs, 6 earned, on 7 hits and 4 walks in just over 3 innings on the mound. He didn't give his team much of a chance. Twins scored 5 runs last night. Byron Buxton had a pair of solo homers. Cody Clemens went deep, and the Twins came up short. So today, the final game of the series, it's a 12:40 start, means a 12 o'clock pregame on News Talk 1250 KBRF, your home for Twins baseball. Twins have not announced their starting pitcher, although they are calling up Zebby Matthews from St. Paul. He may get the start in the game today. Miami is also not listed their starting pitcher for today's game. WNBA tonight, the Lynx are in Dallas to take on the Wings, and Minnesota is a 3.5-point underdog going into that game. Both teams are 1-1 to start the season. And the Minnesota Timberwolves are getting ready to play an elimination game tomorrow night against San Antonio at Target Center. The Spurs come in with a 3-2 lead in the series, chance to close it out. And they are 4.5-point favorites in that one tomorrow night. And that is a look at sports this morning.
1: 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It's 8:30.
2: Good morning. I'm Jamie Dickerman with a market update on the Red River Farm Network. Corn futures starting off sharply lower today, threatening to end a 4-day winning streak. Although the Trump Xi meeting has so far been very cordial, the lack of any signed grain and soy agreement thus far has weighed on the markets early today. The two leaders did agree on the idea Iran should not be in charge of the Strait of Hormuz, according to White House reports, and China showed interest in buying more U.S. oil. The meeting continues today. In other news, the House voting in favor of the voluntary year-round sales of E15 in the U.S. That bill goes to the Senate now. Soy complex showing big disappointment that there's no written soybean purchase deal. signed by the U.S. and China following the first day of the Trump-Xi meeting, despite Treasury Secretary Bessent's comments that the previous verbal

0: 25 million metric ton purchase agreement has been all taken care of. The market wants to see some concrete evidence. Wheat markets setting back along with the corn and beans as some modest profit taking is taking place. Looking at numbers right now, we're looking at July Minneapolis down 5 1/4, 714.5. July Chicago down a dime at 665 3/4. July Kansas City, we are down 13 3/4 at 710 3/4. July corn is down 9 1/4 right now, 471.5. Dees corn is down 9 at 494. And the soybeans here, July is down 34.5, 1194 3/4. November down 25.5, 1182.5. 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
2: Here's your forecast from News Talk 1250 KBRF. Partly sunny with a high of 81. Gusty south wind today. We have a wind advisory. Tonight, a chance of some rain with a low around 51. For Friday, sunny, breezy, and a high of 81. And a look into the weekend, sunny and 72 on Saturday. 71 for Sunday with a chance for rain. That's your weather from News Talk 1250 KBRF.
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2: Near Smith Center, Kansas, you'll find a small old cabin with quite a story. It all began with a man named Dr. Brewster Higley.
6: He was a successful doctor back in Indiana, and it's not quite known why, whether he had a family problems or whether it was competition or whatever, but he came to Kansas literally in the dark of the night.
2: Eldine Holtus says Higley abandoned his wife and two children when he came to Kansas. No one is sure why he left Indiana. He eventually came here, to the banks of West Beaver Creek.
6: He homesteaded the site in 1871, and then the cabin was constructed and completed on July the 4th of 1872.
2: Dr. Higley lived alone in his cabin, taking care of medical ailments of patients who were brought to him. He wrote poetry and enjoyed the nature around him in this isolated home on West Beaver Creek.
6: The story is told true briefs about an individual that had a gunshot wound, and apparently Dr. Higley opened the book or whatever, but this poem fell out. And True Brief says, this is dang good.
2: Higley's poem that fell out of that medical book was My Western Home. True Brief thought it was so good it needed to be set to music. Musician Dan Kelly and Gaylord put music to the words.
6: When it's My Western Home, then when the Harlan Brothers Band was going to play it, Cal Harlan said, this needs a refrain. So they added the refrain that we know now, and that's when it became Home on the Range.
2: The poem and song were popular, but not yet world famous. More next time as we travel the countryside near Smith Center, Kansas. I'm Andrew McCrae.

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0: 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Rebecca Becky Nordlund, age 77, of Fergus Falls, died May 8th at her home. There'll be a visitation this evening from 5 to 7 at Good Shepherd Lutheran Brethren Church with a prayer service at 6:30. Funeral service is Friday at 11 at Good Shepherd. Visitation begins at 10. Maryland Wiegand died January 13th at Sanford Hospital in Fargo. The memorial service is Saturday at 1 at Trinity Lutheran Church in Wendell. Visitation begins at noon. Terry Lee Moorman, age 71, of Evansville, died May 5th at the Mayo Clinic in Waseca. The memorial service is Saturday at 3 at the Evansville Senior Center. Visitation begins at 2. Marvin Westvig, age 89, of Fergus Falls, died January 9th. The memorial service is Saturday at 11 at Olson Funeral and Cremation. Dolly Ann Olive Tangen, age 96, of Fergus Falls, died January 13th at the Minnesota Veterans Home. The service is Sunday at 1 at Faith Lutheran Church. Visitation begins at noon. Norman Gunderson, age 87, of Fergus Falls, died May 10th at Pioneer Care. The service is Monday at 11 at Bethel Lutheran Church. Visitation begins at 10. And Mary Beth Hansen, age 67, formerly of Fergus Falls, died March 30th. There'll be a celebration of life gathering on Tuesday from 10 to noon at Olson Funeral and Cremation. That's our funeral home announcements for the record. Heard weekdays at this time, evenings at 5:15, and posted online at kbrfradio.com. 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
2: Is the Earth's magnetic field about to make a 180-degree flip? Should we worry if it does? We examine the consequences today on the Old Farmer's Almanac Radio Report. With more practical tips and useful advice, this is the Old Farmer's Almanac Radio Report for Thursday, May 14th, the 134th day of the year. The final episode of the sitcom Seinfeld aired on this night 28 years ago. Some scientists believe the Earth's magnetic field is overdue for a reversal. Historically, it has flipped every 200,000 to 300,000 years. But the current phase has been in place for over 700,000 years. And while recent signs of instability have some predicting doomsday scenarios, most experts are saying, just chill. The geomagnetic field, which protects us from harmful cosmic radiation, may temporarily weaken if the poles shift. But it fluctuates over time anyway, so the effects won't be dramatic. The most noticeable consequence may be that compass needles will point south rather than north. That's the Old Farmer's Almanac Radio Report. Learn more at almanac.com.
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4: 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My name is Pastor Lauren Mellum, pastor at Bethlehem Lutheran Church in Fergus Falls, Minnesota. Today's Morning Watch is sponsored by the foundation at First Lutheran Church in Fergus Falls. Thank you to them for sponsoring Morning Watch, and thank you for joining in this time of studying God's Word. Our scripture today is from 1 Corinthians, the 12th chapter, beginning with verse 4 and following through verse 11. Now there are a variety of gifts, but the same Spirit. And there are varieties of services, but the same Lord. And there are varieties of activities, but it is the same God who activates all of them in everyone. To each is given the manifestation of the Spirit for the common good. To one is given through the Spirit the utterance of wisdom, and to another the utterance of knowledge according to the same Spirit. To another faith by the same Spirit, to another gifts of healing by the one Spirit, to another the working of miracles, to another prophecy, to another the discernment of spirits, to another various kinds of tongues, to another the interpretation of tongues. All these are activated by one and the same Spirit, who allots to each one individually, just as the Spirit chooses. It is that time of year within Christian communities where we think about growing in the Spirit and living in the Spirit. As Jesus' risen life infuses us, we live in the Spirit. I was surprised to see many years ago when my brothers and sisters and I were helping our father move from the farm to a smaller apartment in town. In the winter, he would go into town and live in the apartment. In the summer and spring, he would come back out and into the warmth of fall and enjoy the farm. And when we were helping him move and sort out what he would take to town, I discovered something that kind of surprised me. As we were packing up, we came across many gifts that we had given him throughout the years. Some of them were new, slightly or never used. Some of them still had the tags on them, like shirts and things like that. My father had tucked them away. Gadgets and shirts, pants, handkerchiefs, and other things. We moved many of these things to his new apartment. Finally, I couldn't help myself. I was slightly frustrated with him that many of the gifts we had sent him over the years were sitting there, never used, never worn. So I kind of nipped at him a little bit. Hey, what's up with these dress shirts? Don't you like them? You know, if you're not going to wear them, let's find somebody who will. he indicated with a slight smile that he did like them. "Well," I said, "why aren't you wearing them?" To which he replied, "I just haven't gotten around to it yet." He's not unusual. We all have things tucked away in our closets and drawers that we don't use. In fact, our homes are often full of forgotten little treasures that are out of sight and, well, sometimes out of mind. This time of growing in the Spirit as God's people is interesting. It's an opportunity to think about our forgotten little treasures. And in 1 Corinthians 12, these are known as spiritual gifts, where the Apostle Paul is providing guidance to the church in Corinth. They are a diverse people, often divided and at odds with each other. Their preferences and opinions, well, they're making them known. Some feel themselves even to be better than others. The Apostle Paul teaches them that the body of Christ, God's community, is a community both of oneness or unity and diversity. And he urges them to consider that we find our unity in our confession of faith. That is, Jesus is Lord. Paul really meant it. If there's one thing we can agree on, it is we can agree on that. Jesus is Lord. He also assured them and us that God gives us spiritual gifts and gives them to each person to be used, to bless, to mend the world, and to do God's work, well, to be vessels of God's grace. This is the diversity part. We who are many have gifts to share, each in our own way. I like the way the late Eugene Peterson, describes 1 Corinthians 12 in The Message, an interpretation of the Bible. He writes, "God's various gifts are handed out everywhere, but they all originate in God's Spirit. God's various ministries are carried out everywhere, but they all originate in God's Spirit. God's various expressions of power are in action everywhere, but God himself is behind it all. Each person is given something to do that shows who God is. Everyone gets in on it. Everyone benefits. All kinds of things are handed out by the Spirit and to all kinds of people." Those are the words and the writings of the late Eugene Peterson. It is powerful to know that God chooses to be at work through us. People like you and me who are both broken and whole, both sinner and saint, both fallen in selfishness and sin, yet made in the image of God. God chooses to give to each disciple, each child of God, spiritual gifts. Do you have forgotten little treasures in your life? Well, we all do. In our homes, but also really in who we are and the gifts we can share on God's behalf to the world. Well, this time of growing in the Spirit, being a Pentecost people, is fascinating. God's promises to us is that God will keep creating and sustaining God's people through every generation. And every day, God is handing out varieties of gifts, varieties of services, varieties of activities that are for the common good. It's no small thing that when we come together as God's people, we are then sent out as God's people in the world. Not cookie-cutter copies of each other, but many and various people from all walks of life who share their gifts in their own unique ways. One church that I served many, many years ago had on the front cover of the program each week or bulletin each week, it said ministers, and then it said all members of this community. In essence, this statement tells us what a Spirit-led people is about. God's Spirit continues to move through us and in us, so that as we are called together and gathered, we are also sent. Maybe we need to be poked a little bit and prodded a little bit and, well, the fire stoked a little bit so that we get out of our ruts and realize we have little treasures to share. We didn't receive God's gift to put them away somewhere for a rainy day. We were given God's gifts to be used freely because God's going to keep giving them. They're just going to keep coming and coming and coming to us. Well, in 1 Corinthians chapter 12, in Eugene Peterson's translation of Scripture, he describes the wonderful variety of gifts: wise counsel, clear understanding, simple trust, healing the sick, miraculous acts, proclamation, distinguishing between spirits, tongues, and interpretations of tongues. I like the last ones where we can just imagine that we can speak in a way where people can understand what God is up to. We can speak words of hope and promise in a way that God has interpreted in the world for all to hear and to all received. We are people saved by the death and resurrection of Jesus Christ, and then, well, we are sent out into the world to be givers of gifts to people. So think about being a Spirit-led people. Before Pentecost in the Bible, the followers of Jesus, well, they were kind of, as Barbara Brown Taylor said, they were kind of dense, timid bumblers who fled at the least sight of trouble. And afterwards, they became fearless leaders. They stepped out and healed the sick and cast out demons. They went to jail gladly until the walls fell down. I don't know if I can put myself in the same category as the people of the Bible, but I think I do know something about stepping out in faith, and I'm learning about stepping out in faith in a way that God can use me, even when I think there's no me to be used. God is this kind of God. I remember back in 1991, my mother had a heart attack at harvest time, and at that time, our family farmed. One of my brothers and I and our spouses came home for harvest that year for a few days to help out, as my dad was with my mother as she was going through heart procedures. And it just so happened that one of my father's best friends from his teenage years was visiting the farm and helping with harvest. And, well, he was not a quiet or shy man. The first morning, we heard him stomping around upstairs, and it became clear that he was making noise in order to wake us up. Finally, we heard him yell, "It's harvest time, get up." Finally, he yelled down the stairs. Now, mind you, we are adult men at this time. "Boys, it's time." I wondered to myself who made him foreman in my father's absence. But it became clear that he had slid into that role. And, well, we got up eventually and got moving. Might you imagine that the Holy Spirit desires to stomp around a bit? The Spirit wants to poke us and jostle us and invite us. We need it. It's harvest time always in the world. The world is hungry for what we have. The story of Jesus, a word of hope, meaning, belonging. The world needs what we have, confidence that Jesus crucified and risen is at work in this world, and that nothing can separate us from the love of God, and that means all people, all people. Jesus specifically said, "The harvest is plentiful, but the laborers are few. Therefore, as the Lord of the harvest sends us out as laborers into the harvest field." Well, think about the Spirit. It's quite hidden. But there's a lot of wind in the springtime. And we can see the wind. We can see the wind blowing the trees. And we imagine the same Spirit blows our lives in different directions for the common good. May you use your little treasures that you've received from God to bless the world. 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

0: 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Listen for the latest weather forecast and the latest reports from the Weather Spotter Network. 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
1: Here's your forecast from News Talk 1250 KBRF. Partly sunny with a high of 81. Gusty south wind today. We have a wind advisory. Tonight, a chance of some rain with a low around 51. For Friday, sunny, breezy, and a high of 81. And a look into the weekend, sunny and 72 on Saturday. 71 for Sunday with a chance for rain. That's your weather from News Talk 1250 KBRF.
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3: Breaking news this hour from Town Hall. I'm Rich Thomason. Retail sales rose last month, up 0.5%, according to the Commerce Department. It was a slowdown from the red-hot rate of 1.6% in March. That was the largest one-month increase in retail spending in more than 3 years. The first meeting lasted a couple of hours, Chinese President Xi hosting President Trump for talks in Beijing, with Mr. Trump describing it as a great meeting, but Xi warns of potential conflicts between the U.S. and China over Taiwan. All of this followed a grand arrival ceremony for President Trump.
4: There were trumpets, a red carpet, a military honor guard, and flower-waving children as Chinese President Xi Jinping welcomed President Trump and they ventured into the Great Hall of the People for talks. Trump began by calling Xi a friend.
5: You and I have known each other now for a long time. In fact, the longest relationship of our two countries that any president and president has had, and that's to me an honor.
4: But Xi was darker, expressing hope that the U.S. and China can avoid conflict and the trap of a rising power threatening to displace an established one that can lead to war. Thorny issues include the Iran war, trade disputes, and Washington's relationship with Taiwan. I'm Ben Thomas.
3: The British military says a ship that was anchored off the United Arab Emirates was seized by an unknown party and at last word was heading toward Iranian waters. Russia has launched a massive drone and missile attack on Ukraine's capital and other cities just hours after a rare daylight barrage. Today's overnight attack killed at least 4 people, injured dozens more in Kiev. On Wall Street, the Dow is up 256 points, the Nasdaq 110 points higher. More on these stories at townhall.com.
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3: The United Arab Emirates denies a claim that it hosted Israeli Prime Minister Netanyahu during a secret visit by the Israeli leader to the UAE.
8: Just hours after Benjamin Netanyahu's office hailed a historic meeting between him and the Emirati president, the visit was strongly denied by the UAE's foreign ministry. It said that any claims regarding unannounced visits were unfounded unless officially announced by the UAE authorities. Israel and the UAE had already normalized relations in 2020, but the U.S.-Israel war with Iran appeared to deepen that relationship militarily.
3: That's BBC's Ione Wells. Dust storms, heavy rain, and lightning have damaged homes and killed at least 96 people in northern India. The storms also knocked out power and caused injuries as they swept across several districts late yesterday in India's most populous state. Some of the fatalities said to have been caused by falling trees, collapsing structures, and lightning strikes. News and analysis, townhall.com. Some people in communities around the country have been raising a ruckus over proposed data centers. One of the latest examples comes to us from Texas.
9: The Hill County Commission cited public safety and health concerns. The 3-2 vote on Tuesday appears to be the first by a Texas county to issue a moratorium on the rapidly expanding industry. Residents and local officials had aired concerns about how a proposed 300-acre development in North Hillsboro might impact the quality of life in the rural county through noise pollution and consuming large amounts of water and electricity. Developers argue they bring money for schools and roads. The decision comes amid a nationwide debate over data center growth. Keith Peters reporting.
3: Honda says it racked up a full-year loss for the first time in the company's history, losing $2.7 billion in the last fiscal year due to a costly electric vehicle strategy.
2: Townhall.com. Of today's program may be pre-recorded.
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17: This is MNN Sports. I'm Mike Grimm. A brutal ending to a relatively fun season for the Minnesota Wild. Colorado scored twice in the final 3.5 minutes of regulation last night in Denver to force OT, and the Avalanche won it 4-3. Minnesota held a 3-0 lead after the first period. Head coach John Hines.
18: We were ready to play. We took the lessons out of it, and you know, the guys laid it on the line. And when you go after something like this, right, there's going to be two sides of the coin. One is you're going to win, which is a great feeling, and when you lose, it's an empty feeling.
17: Marcus Johansson scored 34 seconds into the game, and Nick Foligno added a pair of first-period tallies. The Twins also lost last night. Miami beat Minnesota 9-5. The Marlins scored 8 times off of Minnesota starter Simeon Woods Richardson in just 3 innings of work. Byron Buxton belted 2 homers in the loss. The rubber match is this afternoon. The Saints lost in St. Paul last night to Columbus 8-3, and the Minnesota United lost in St. Paul last night to Colorado 1-0. 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
19: This is your I-94 ramp cone zone update. The 210 I-94 ramp is closed. The interchange ramps will be closed to all travelers during construction, and traffic to and from Highway 210 in Fergus Falls will be detoured to the County Road 1/Tower Road. Highway 210 will remain open for travelers during construction. Traffic will shift to one side of the bridge and will be reduced to 1 lane in each direction. For construction updates, visit the Fergus Falls Chamber at fergusfalls.com and click on the Cone Zone. 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
19: Good Thursday morning. It is 10 after 9. Hoping everybody's having a great start to, well, we'll call it the end of the week as we get into Thursday and Friday. And obviously, it's the end of the week for Morning Talk.
24: Absolutely. And another week come and gone. And we're counting down the days to the Chris Tungseth Welcome Home Party and a parade that starts at 2 o'clock on Saturday and a concert at 6 o'clock in the evening. So looking so forward to that. It's good family fun, and it's all free. And, you know, we've been talking, this might be the last time you see Chris Tungseth in concert for free.
19: Yeah.
24: Yeah.
19: he's going to be selling out shows, and this is going to be phenomenal.
24: I think you're right. And so we're so excited to welcome him back to town. And I know he will, just knowing Chris, I know that this will be a great opportunity for him to have a lot of people in one place to say thank you for the support. Because I'm just sure that he feels like he's never going to be able to say thank you big enough to Fergus Falls and all the people in the surrounding areas who have been supporting him. So both financially and just in person and with the smiles and our cheers and applause and our voting over all these weeks.
19: I now have TikTok on my phone because of this.
24: Yes, you do. Thanks
19: and
24: to
19: Instagram.
24: Chris. Thanks to Chris. Yeah, I hadn't used my Instagram account in maybe ever.
19: I had never set it up. It automatically came with my phone, but I had never set it up.
24: Yeah.
19: And then I've never had TikTok. But
24: well, right, exactly. But we did what we could, right?
19: We did what we could.
24: Yeah. Anyway, it will really be fun to welcome him home, and I'm sure for him it will be great to be home and get home.
19: Oh, yeah.
24: And unfortunately, there's not going to be any meet and greet. We learned that yesterday.
19: Yep.
24: But I think that's really understandable. We just want to give Chris some uninterrupted time with his family.
19: Hey, and you got the other thing that people have to realize is, unlike some of the people that won, like Hannah, Chris is not a touring musician. He was a construction worker.
24: I know.
19: He's just being thrown into the limelight. I mean, it takes a little bit of getting used to. I remember when I first started in radio and somebody say, "Oh, hey, aren't you Dave Bishop?" And I'm like, "What? How do
24: you?" Yeah, no, that's creepy.
19: What?
24: Do you know what? I remember one time, and it was like late at night, and I was out of town, not far, like maybe Barnesville or something. Anyway, I pulled into a station, got some gas, went in, and those were the days when you had to, like, go inside and pay for your gas. And I went inside, and I asked a question about ice or something. I asked a question. Anyway, and he goes, "Well, you must be Mary Dolan." I'm like, "Yeah, how do you know that?" And he's like, "Oh, I recognized your voice right away." And I'm like, "Oh my gosh, that's creepy." But anyway.
0: But yeah, he's all of a sudden going to be a huge celebrity.
24: Yeah, and I do think about that. So maybe we can tell people, I don't know that he's going to be out and about for a bit, but we do have to give him some space. I mean, oh gosh, this is going to be, I mean, he sort of has lost his anonymity, and I think there's a part of that that is kind of a bummer. Yeah. But at the same time, it's part of being somebody super popular and getting into a music career.
0: Yeah.
24: So, but anyway, I think we got to give him some breathing room and have some time with his family when he gets back to town. So we'll get to see him on stage, and I think, we'll feel like we're up there with him because I'm sure he'll be addressing the crowd and visiting with people from stage. So really looking forward to seeing him back in Fergus Falls, and I'm sure he's anxious to get back too.
0: Yeah, we'll have the station truck in the parade, and then I've got my Chris Tunk t-shirt and the Lonely Road.
24: Yeah, I gotta go buy I haven't done that. I gotta do that today. I gotta buy a couple extra shirts for some other people coming into town. So, and there will be a lot of Chris Tunk merch available. He has somebody putting some t-shirts and sweatshirts, and I think there's coffee mugs. There's all kinds of cool stuff that somebody is getting ready for him, and they will be available at that concert. So bring some extra money. And they're also going to pass the hat. Chris has been away from his job for many months now.
0: Yeah.
24: And but all those bills just keep coming in the mail. And so if you would like to support him, they will be passing the hat. So maybe come armed with some cash. There's also a QR code, so you can actually make a donation with your phone if you'd like to do that. But do bring some cash, because there's going to be a lot of great food trucks.
0: I'm pretty sure Outstate's going to have their beer truck there.
24: Great. So I think it's going to be a lot of fun. I think this is going to be an event that is laid back and just plain fun. You bring your own chair. You can even bring a cooler if you'd like. But we just encourage you to come hungry and go to some of those food trucks and give them some love too. You know, they come in hoping to make some money, and I just think it's just going to be a party. It's going to be so much fun.
0: And I feel bad that he didn't make the top three, but I do like this setup better than when American Idol was in charge.
24: Much, much better. And I don't know about you, and we talked about this when we had Andrew and Lynn on, but if you watched American Idol, you saw the three and their hometown celebrations. I think we would have put the crowd in any one of those places to shame, because Fergus Falls would have come out with thousands of people. And I didn't see thousands at any of those.
0: I did not watch the finale. I just saw the posts from their events. And yeah, they were like, "Hey, there's like 200 people there. Hey, there's like 300 people there."
24: I know. We would have just knocked it out of the park. But I think you are exactly right. I think this is going to be fun. We weren't the other way. You couldn't bring chairs. You couldn't get into the venue any early. It was just so very specific. And
0: there was no time between the parade and the concert.
24: Right, right. I think this is really good for Fergus Falls.
0: Yeah.
24: All the people that are coming in from out of town are going to have some time to kill in between the two events. Well, that's when they shop, and that's when they eat, and that's when all of our store owners can really show off what we do here in Fergus Falls.
0: Yeah.
24: We're a welcoming community. And, I think of the Riverwalk. That would be fun for people to do.
0: Now, my question is, I forgot to ask Lynn and Andrew about this yesterday. I know when they were talking about American Idol, there was going to be parking and busing. Is there extra parking, or is...
24: You're on your own for
0: parking.
24: You're
0: on your own, okay.
24: Yep, yep. And so that is going to be, that's going to be a bit of an issue. So I think you come ready to walk.
0: Yep.
24: Because you're not going to be able to park very close. There just isn't a lot of parking on site. So I don't know. You have to come up with a genius plan on your own for parking. So, but I'm just planning on, you know, doing a little extra walking. That won't hurt me. And, yeah, just park as far away as you have to. And if you have to walk from downtown, you have to walk from downtown. So it's not that far.
0: No.
24: Yeah. So anyway, yeah, we're kind of on our own for parking, but, there is going to be, a small drop-off area. So if you've got mom or grandma or someone who can't walk very far and they want to come to the concert, there will be a spot for that. And I think that there is going to be a map that's available that will show us all of everything that we need to know. I don't know if I'm assuming that's going to be available either today or tomorrow. And again, go to the City of Fergus Falls website or Facebook page. That's where everything that you need to know, that's where you'll find it. So I'm just pushing people right to their website. So, all right. In other news, the South Carolina Supreme Court overturned Alex Murdaugh's double murder convictions.
0: Really?
24: Remember his wife and his son he killed, they say, allegedly. And they ordered a new trial. That was back in 2021, the killings of his wife and son. The court unanimously found the county clerk, Becky Hill, improperly influenced the jury. She pleaded guilty last year to lying about showing sealed court documents to a photographer, and she received 1 year of probation. Anyway, a little skullduggery in the background caused them to need to retry him. So here we go again, the expense of another trial. And I don't know that they're going to come up with anything different, but he is going to get a new trial. Senate Republicans on Wednesday again stopped Democratic legislation aimed at ending President Trump's war with Iran. The 49-50 vote fell short, but opposition among Republicans grew. So three Republicans, including Lisa Murkowski of Alaska, Susan Collins of Maine, and Rand Paul of Kentucky, all voted with the Democrats. The White House insists it no longer needs approval. So things are going to keep going there. Corey Richens is a 35-year-old Utah mother of three. She was sentenced Wednesday to life in prison without parole for murdering her husband. Do you remember this one? Eric Richens. She killed him with fentanyl.
0: Oh, yeah.
24: Yeah. Prosecutors said Richens gave her husband a lethal dose in 2022, just 2 weeks after an earlier attempt had failed. They allegedly found that she sought financial gain through fraudulent life insurance policies. Richens has vowed to appeal. So I think
0: I remember
24: they threw the book at her. I think she's goner.
0: I remember when we had this first come across and we're like, okay, she just tried to kill you, but you didn't leave her.
24: Did he know that she tried to kill him?
0: He was telling his buddies that he thinks she's trying to kill
24: him.
0: And
24: he hung around for round two. Yeah, well, she got to him. And this is a crazy story in the news. Arcadia Mayor Eileen Wang, she resigned this week after federal prosecutors announced she will plead guilty to acting as an illegal agent for China.
0: Whoa.
24: She isn't one. She just acted like one. The 58-year-old faces up to 10 years in prison for promoting Chinese propaganda from 2020 through 2022. Wang operated a website called U.S. News Center that appeared to be a legitimate news source, but actually published content directed by Chinese officials. Court document shows she received orders via WeChat and responded, "Thank you, leader," after posting articles. Her former fiancé, Mike Sund, who served as her campaign advisor, was sentenced to 4 years for similar charges. City manager Dominic Lazzaretto confirmed Wang's resignation, stated no city finances or decision-making were compromised. Oh, my goodness. For real?
0: Wow.
24: I would like you to think that I am a Chinese agent. Crazy people. Anyway, so, but she could see 10 years in prison for her shenanigans. So, Let's see what else we have for you. How about FIFA? We haven't talked about that.
0: World Cup.
24: Yeah, World Cup. That's a big deal. Coming this summer, and they have announced who will be on the headliners for the halftime show. So at least it's people I've heard of this time. Shakira and Madonna both going to be there. And BTS.
0: That's a K-pop group.
24: Okay, I don't know BTS. Anyway, the performance takes place in July, July 19th, at New Jersey's MetLife Stadium during the tournament finale. Chris Martin of Coldplay will curate the show, with Global Citizen producing the event. The performance benefits the FIFA Global Citizen Education Fund, aiming to raise $100 million for children's education and football access worldwide. $1 from every World Cup 26 ticket sale contributes to this fund. FIFA President Gianni Infantino called it an historic moment and a show befitting the biggest sporting event in the world. The 2026 World Cup begins June 11th in Mexico City, spanning the United States, Canada, and Mexico. So it's all over the place.
0: Yeah, and the tickets are insane.
24: I bet.
0: They're talking to some super fans who've seen the U.S. everywhere. And the cheapest tickets, or not the cheapest, but a lot of the tickets for the opening match are $100,000.
24: Oh, my
0: the
24: goodness.
0: The final that you're talking right there, tickets are up to $1 million a seat.
24: What?
0: Yep.
24: Who can afford that? I mean, who goes to this thing? Are they going to have...
0: It's a global event, and you've got a lot of rich people coming in from overseas.
24: Wow. And to all those places. I didn't realize it made that many... There were games in that many places.
0: Yeah.
24: So, well, it's going to be a big deal. Starts on June 11th in Mexico City, and then all over the place. My goodness. Canada, U.S., Mexico, all over. So... Going to be a big event. I'm starting to see World Cup stuff everywhere.
0: There are a lot of ads.
24: Yeah, yeah, for sure. All right, when we come back, I'm going to tell you about Reba McEntire. She's planning her own wedding, and we'll tell you who's involved in the nuptials.
0: I thought she was married.
24: I thought she was, too. Well, anyway, it says with her fiancé, Rex Lynn is her fiancé, so... Don't know where that came from, but we'll tell you. She's got an interesting ceremony.

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0: the inflationary aspect of things doesn't paint a real positive picture. 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
2: The thing that we're really trying to emphasize is definitely the Iran war conflict, and the closure of the Strait of Hormuz definitely exacerbated a situation, but that already existed with fertilizer when it comes to price and supply and availability. We've seen some of these global shocks before, prices go up and the prices stay sticky and they don't really ever come back down. And so we've been trying to emphasize that there has been kind of some long-term challenges that farmers, corn farmers in particular, have been facing when it comes to fertilizer. And so the U.S. Senate Committee on Agriculture has a hearing titled The Perspectives on the Fertilizer Industry, Ensuring a Stable and Affordable Supply for American Producers.
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1: July wheat Minneapolis is 12 and a quarter lower at 707.5. July wheat Chicago down 18.5 cents to 657. KC July hard red winter wheat's 19.5 cents lower at 705.5. July corn down 11.75, 469. July beans are 32 cents lower, trading 11.97 even. In Winnipeg, July canola is down 460 per metric ton at 743.20 Canadian. June live cattle up $1.22 to $2.5402. May feeders are $1.95 higher, $3.6927. August feeders up $1.12, $3.6205. May hogs are even at $90.90. June contract for hogs 95 cents lower, $99.92. 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
15: News Talk 1250 KBRF. As we go through today, a fire weather watch in effect until 9 o'clock tonight. Wind advisory in effect until 10 o'clock tonight, so do not burn. Keep an eye on your implements if you're running your ATVs through the fields. Please don't, because the exhaust can cause that. And don't throw your cigarettes out the car window as well. I saw a fire start that way last week. So let's just be a little smart and a little fire safe, as we do have those winds out of the southeast. Right now, 31, gusting 38. So they are moving. We do have blowing dirt advisory as well. It's just not pretty out there. 81 today's high, 51 tonight's low. Chance of seeing some rain and maybe even a thunderstorm embedded, but nothing severe. 81 tomorrow's high. Saturday, oh, it's going to be gorgeous. Sunny, 72, partly cloudy, 43 for Saturday night. So it is going to be great weather, Mary, for everything happening up at the Kirkbride.
16: It could not be more perfect. It's a temperature that everyone can love.
15: Yep.
16: And at 6 o'clock in the evening, the sun will be high in the sky. And, just grab a jacket, bring it along with you, because they're looking for the concert to be about an hour and a half.
15: 90 minutes, I think, right?
16: Okay. And so by the end, you might need a little jacket. Light
15: coat.
16: You never know. Yeah. But just come and bring your whole family. It's a family-friendly event. And it's free. This is one of those days where you can have a whole Saturday with your family and it's not going to cost you a thing. Unless you want to buy some food at the food truck.
15: Food or merch.
16: And get some merch. Yeah, some Chris Tungseth merchandise. That's where you want to spend your money. Support Chris and have something to show for it. It's going to be fun to have those t-shirts.
15: Can you imagine the line at Uncle Eddie's this Saturday during the parade?
16: Oh, gosh. I can hardly. It'll be about about as big as the line was when we had Chris Tungseth Day, and they were giving, I think they gave like 25% of their sales that day to Chris. And the line was out the back door. But they handled it so well.
15: Yeah.
16: And I have a new favorite.
15: Do you?
16: At Uncle Eddie's. Have you ever had lemon bar?
15: No. That's something I would not get.
16: Oh my gosh, it's so good. It is this refreshing light. It's so lemony. And then there are big hunks of like if somebody made lemon bars and that
15: crust,
16: yep. There's big hunks of that crust in there. It's so good. My gosh.
15: I am not an ice cream person. I had a lot of ice cream as a kid.
16: I didn't think I really was either, but I do love Uncle Eddie's.
15: But Uncle Eddie's has a couple that I like. There's a like a cherry nut, or there's a black cherry something. And then there's Blue Moon.
16: Oh, yeah. That's the one that tastes like Fruit Loops, right?
15: Yep.
16: Okay. My other one is, I always say this wrong. It's something, salted caramel nut. But I think I don't think I have that quite right. But they always know what I mean.
15: Yeah.
16: And there's one that's a peanut butter and chocolate one that is so good. So those are my three go-tos. But if I feel like something really light and refreshing, I always go lemon bar.
15: I don't know when the transition hit where I went from really not being too down with desserts and stuff, or not really, you know, like, take for example this past Mother's Day. We were out at Peach Mom's. They had a great buffet, and they had a bunch of really nice cheesecakes and some desserts that were really, really good. And, you know, I instead of doing that, I got another half a piece of prime rib.
16: Do you know what? I would choose food over dessert.
15: Yep. So I chose more prime rib instead of having a piece of cheesecake.
16: Yeah. And cheesecake is not my... It's okay.
15: I like cheesecake.
16: But I don't love it like people love cheesecake. Unless there's a couple of kinds, like praline pecan, and when they add kind of cool stuff like that. I do like those. I didn't grow up loving ice cream either, but sadly, I think I like it better now than ever before, and I think we have Uncle Eddie's to blame for that.
15: My mom makes a really good no-bake cheesecake that's really, really good. But yeah, between, I mean, Uncle Eddie's, I mean, I grew up pretty much in Battle Lake, so for me, it was always Granny's Pantry.
16: Yeah, right.
15: And I love the waffle cone. You got to get a waffle cone.
16: I love the waffle cone. And I like just a plain sugar cone, too. I mean, not... I shouldn't say plain, because there's a plain cone, there's a sugar cone, and a waffle cone. But yeah, because I like the cone almost as much as the ice cream.
15: I like the cone more than the ice cream.
16: So anyway, somewhere over the weekend, I'm going to have to stop into Uncle Eddie's. And I do have to say that Kurt and his wife, Ann Frustel, who own Uncle Eddie's, they've been so supportive. And of course, Kurt is the one that Chris Tungseth works for.
15: Yeah.
16: And they're just such a delightful couple. And I knew Kurt. He had done some work for my mom before. So I knew him, and I knew what he's really funny, and he's just a great guy. But his wife, Anne, I got to know because she was on the promotions committee with me, you know, on this whole Chris Tungseth thing, which was so much fun. And I think getting to know her and, you know, some people on our committee was as much fun as the concert is going to be. So I feel like I walk away from that committee with a couple of new friends. So it's just been a delightful experience.
15: Yeah.
16: So looking forward to kind of the culmination to all the hard work that's been done by so many people in town. So many people have done so many things. In fact, Nelson Auto Center this morning was the host of Chamber Cafe. And so I was visiting with a lot of people, and they were saying, well, who in the world did you get to set up the stage and all the sound and all, and what about the parade? And I said, you know what? There's people that do this every summer, like a Center for the Arts.
15: Yep.
16: They know how to do that concert because they do it all the time.
15: Yeah.
16: Eric Johnson knows how to run a parade because he does the Summerfest parade all the time. So we got all these people with all this expertise that just came and said, hey, how can I help? And so Fergus Falls is pretty darn lucky to have all these people in the right places. So, and, you know, and being in the radio biz, you know, I got tagged for the promotions committee, which kind of is right up my alley.
15: Kind of in your wheelhouse.
16: It is in my wheelhouse.
15: Doing radio interviews is kind of something you're very familiar with.
16: Well, yeah, and it's really been fun. So, I don't know what we'll do when this is all over. Gosh, I might actually get to the cabin.
15: Well, we got Summerfest coming up real quick.
16: And guess what? Yesterday was a very good day. Not only have we, a couple of weeks ago, had the ceremonial first flush and the water on at the cabin, but Pontoon is there.
15: I have yet to turn on the water because we haven't been out there much, and it was still dropping below 32. Yeah. And so I was like,
16: we were a little skeptical too. But I think we're in good shape now. But with all the stuff going on, just haven't had an awful lot of opportunity to get out there and stay yet. But kind of looks like next week will be that'll be the time that we get going. And then, of course, it's Memorial Day weekend.
15: Yeah.
16: And we have graduation on Memorial weekend, and a busy week that week, too. So I hope the summer slows down just a little bit. It's not summer yet, I guess.
15: It's moving.
16: It has been crazy busy for sure. Let's see. What was I going to tell you about? Reba McEntire and her wedding. She disclosed some of her wedding details during an interview, confirming plans for a low-key ceremony at her Tennessee ranch with her fiance Rex Lynn. The couple's pets will participate in the festivities.
15: Yep. I looked it up. The guy I thought she was married to is this Rex Lynn. So
16: okay. So they apparently dated all this time. Okay. Yeah. They're going to use their grand dogs, Watson and Belle, who belong to her son Shelby Blackstock and his wife Marissa. We're going to have we just have to have the dogs there, she said. I have two grand dogs, Watson and Belle, so they may be the ring bearers or something like that, she said. The ranch setting will accommodate their various animals, including longhorns, donkeys, horses, and cats. Despite being engaged since December of 2024, no wedding date is set. I asked him, well, when do you want to do this? He said, let's have fun with the engagement time for a while first. So,
15: and if you're no rush. And if you're wondering who this guy is, if you watch her TV show Happy Place, he's kind of the bald, older, grumpy cook.
16: Oh, really?
15: Yeah, so he's on her TV show.
16: I've never seen her show.
15: I've seen it a couple times where I've been watching something. Like, I think we watched Wheel of Fortune just before it pops on, and so we watch Wheel of Fortune. Jen's a big Wheel of Fortune fan, so we watch that, and then it'll pop on.
16: We do once in a while. We watch that once in a while, too, and then we try to, you know, guess the puzzle before the other one. Yeah. That's a sign. I think that might be a sign that you're getting old.
15: Yeah. I remember my grandma watched it out at Deer Lake all the time.
16: Oh, my gosh. I know.
15: She was a huge wheel watcher.
16: I mean, it's not like we do it every night or anything, but once in a while.
15: I used to tell Jen about, I remember watching it way, way, way back, like when it started, and you'd get the money from the thing, and then you'd buy stuff from the wheel store.
16: Oh, okay.
15: So, hey, I won $1,000. Well, I'd like the dog. I'd like this. I'd like that.
16: Oh, that's funny.
15: They didn't just hand you cash. They gave you, you know, trinkets.
16: Okay.
15: That you had to fly home.
16: All right. Okay, so the 69th Grammy Awards, we talked a little bit about that yesterday. It won't air till, like, next spring. But believe it or not, it's moving to ABC. And it has been on CBS for 50 years. The show is going to move to ABC and will stream on Disney Plus and Hulu. The eligibility period runs from August 31st to 2025 to August 28th of 2026, making Taylor Swift's The Life of a Showgirl and Lux, Harry Styles' Kiss All the Time. All those might be potential front runners, they say. So
15: I'm waited with bated breath to hear what.
16: Yeah, we could really care less about any of this stuff. But I just thought it was interesting that after 50 years, it doesn't really say why. It just, this is an exciting time for us as an organization, says ABC, a new home and a bold new chapter. So
15: what my guess? They've been losing money every year on it and they're happy to get rid of it.
16: Maybe.
15: Because nobody watches the stuff anymore.
16: I don't think they do.
15: I don't care who gets a Grammy. It's kind of like the Oscar. I don't care who wins the Oscar.
16: Are you ever going to watch American Idol again?
15: I don't know.
16: Yeah, I don't know either.
15: Because I watched it like the first season.
16: I had never seen it before.
15: I watched the first season and I watched bits of it. And if I'm bored and there's nothing on, I'll watch it. But a lot of times in that time slot, there's something I'd rather watch.
16: Yeah, I might tune in. The reason that I liked American Idol, especially at the beginning, you get to hear a lot of the contestants singing. It's not so much garbage in between. So I don't know. I might watch again and see if I have a favorite. It'll be a lot less stressful to watch when we're not pulling for our own Fergus Falls guy, that's for sure.
15: But you never know. We might have a Fergus person next time.
16: Well, you never know.
15: Could be somebody from Battle Lake next season.
16: You just never know. Well, that would be fun. We know how to do it now.
15: Yeah.
16: And we know how to plan a party when they come home. Okay, do you want a couple of dolphin questions?
15: Always.
16: Okay. I did give you a heads up, but we always love these, what is a group of stuff called? What is a group of dolphins called?
15: The only thing I can think of is a pod.
16: It is a pod.
15: Oh, okay.
16: Or a school.
15: Okay, school.
16: I thought maybe you would guess school, but it is a pod.
15: Yeah, pod of whales, pod of dolphins.
16: Yep, there you go. Amazon River dolphins are a different color. What color are they?
15: I'm going to say blue.
16: That's a good guess, because it's a version of gray. It's, you know, sometimes gray can look pink. They are pink.
15: Oh, okay. Yeah. Pink dolphins.
16: Yeah, but you know how what I mean? Gray, it can look green, it can look...
15: Because I thought there was a dolphin that was kind of like blue and yellow.
16: Oh, okay. I don't know about that. But anyway, Amazon River dolphins are pink. So they're, just in case you get asked that over the weekend, you're welcome.
15: Hey, I saw a pink dolphin. Wow, you must have been in the Amazon River Basin.
16: Oh, my goodness. Let's see. Oh, here is a story. This would be awful. A Laredo family reports being confined to their home. And this is all due to persistent bee attacks from a nearby creek hive. They reside in the Indian Sunset neighborhood near Mines Road. Says the aggressive bees have attacked family members and neighbors while killing some pets and causing severe reactions in one child. They say they are all over the place. They will not even let them go outside. They won't let us go, said the homeowner. We go to run errands, then we rush back inside. We're all stuck indoors, putting away the groceries. They simply will not let us out the door.
15: I'd be putting a lot of bee traps out.
16: Oh, my goodness. All I want is for them to clean up the creek, to clean it out, and fumigate it. City officials confirmed they investigated the situation over several days. Despite the beehive location being on private property, health and safety concerns prompted municipal intervention to clean the area and work with property owners for proper maintenance. So hopefully, I mean, how could you let a family go through that?
15: Yeah.
16: Just knock the darn thing down.
15: Fumigate it. Torch it.
16: Yikes. I know there's bee people out there who are screaming and yelling at
15: us. Yeah, but those aren't, those don't sound like honeybees. Those sound like murder hornets.
16: Well, it sure does. My goodness. And if it keeps you from ever leaving your house.
15: Mm-hmm. Normal honeybees are nice and gentle and you're fine.
16: So do you? Can you not get stung by a honeybee?
15: You can probably get stung by a honeybee, but
16: I think you can.
15: I mean, they're more docile and more like, hey, dude, we're just here to we're just gonna get some pollen here.
16: To sit on the flower.
15: We're gonna get some pollen.
16: If you
15: we're
16: get
15: gonna make
16: my
15: some
16: way. I'm
15: some
16: stinging you.
15: Well, just leave them alone.
16: Yeah. Oh man, I know you're supposed to love bees because they do good things.
15: I can tell the difference.
16: But I don't love bees.
15: I can tell the difference between a honeybee and
16: can
15: say like
16: just
15: a hornet.
16: By looking at them?
15: Yeah.
16: Well, a hornet, yes.
15: You got hornet, yellow jackets. Those are mean bees.
16: They are mean.
15: But a nice little honeybee is just gonna be chill.
16: Just back away.
15: He's just gonna go over here to this flower. He's gonna go to this flower. He's gonna get a little pollen on his legs and he's gonna go home.
16: I get the chills. You know, because there it seems like there's a time every year when the bees are just
15: everywhere. Yep.
16: Oh, I have chills talking about them. Oh, my goodness. Well, anyway, before we close out the show today, just want to remind you that Saturday is such a big deal day in Fergus Falls. And wherever you are listening from this morning, we just hope that you'll be able to come and join us. I know that I saw online there were some people saying, hey, we are in whatever state, but we see that this is happening in Fergus Falls. Is it going to be live streamed? And I think they're going to give it a spin, but...
15: I think they may post it after the fact.
16: Yes, and Visit Fergus Falls is doing some great coverage of the concert and the whole day, the parade, and then that will be put together as a special.
15: And Rolando does amazing work.
16: He does, and he was super fun to work with on this committee too. He's a hoot.
15: I remember when he first got the job, I was on the chamber board, and he brought in some stuff that they were going to do for Visit Fergus Falls, and I'm like going, wow, look at the quality. And he's like, yeah, I used to work for like Telemundo. And
16: yeah,
15: I'm like,
16: he's okay. He's really good.
15: He's really, really good.
16: Yeah.
15: So, and a real nice guy.
16: Yeah, and a really nice guy. He's so much fun. Anyway, so we'll look forward to him putting together something that we can watch after the fact and remember what a cool time this was in Fergus Falls. So anyway, 2 o'clock parade, 6 o'clock concert. Come, bring all your friends and neighbors. And let's welcome Chris back with just a bunch of people.
15: It's going to be a good time. Great.
16: All right. Coming up on 10 o'clock, that is going to wrap it up, our show today and every day, brought to us by Pioneer Care and by Fergus Monument Company. Have a great day.

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8: News this hour from Town Hall. I'm Rich Thomason. America's top diplomat says it would be a terrible mistake for China to try to take Taiwan by force. Secretary of State Rubio, part of the U.S. delegation to Beijing, says America's position on the self-governing island democracy has not changed. Following the first meeting of their summit, it ran for a couple of hours. President Trump and Chinese President Xi attended a state dinner. Earlier, his Chinese hosts rolled out the red carpet for Mr. Trump, who had warm words for his Chinese counterpart.
9: You and I have known each other now for a long time. In fact, the longest relationship of our two countries that any president and president has had, and it's to me an honor.
8: The White House says Presidents Trump and Xi had a good meeting talking about enhancing economic cooperation, although Xi did have a warning of a potential clash between the U.S. and China over Taiwan. Some good news. So the only American who tested positive for hantavirus.
10: A doctor on the ship who helped care for passengers with hantavirus has left a medical isolation unit. The oncologist, Dr. Stephen Kornfeld from Oregon, was traveling on the cruise ship at the center of a hantavirus outbreak and has been cleared to leave a special biocontainment unit in Nebraska. Dr. Kornfeld was the only American placed in isolation after he helped care for fellow passengers who became sick on board. He was among more than 120 passengers and crew evacuated from the ship and flown to different countries to enter quarantine. I'm Karen Shamath.
8: The British military reports the seizure of a ship that was anchored south of the Strait of Hormuz. There is no word on who commandeered the vessel, although it is sailing in the direction of Iran. Wall Street, the Dow is up 385 points, the NASDAQ 204 points higher. More on these stories, townhall.com.
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8: Israel launches deadly drone attacks on Hezbollah targets in Lebanon.
13: The latest wave of airstrikes come a day before Lebanon and Israel are scheduled to hold another round of direct talks in Washington. The Israeli military said that it has been striking Hezbollah infrastructure in several areas in southern Lebanon hours after warning residents of 6 southern villages to leave. Hezbollah continued to claim attacks on Israeli troops in Lebanon and in northern Israel. Fighting between the militant group and the Israeli army has persisted almost daily, even after a U.S. brokered truce that took effect in mid-April.
8: Correspondent Malik Harb. BRICS foreign ministers have started a two-day meeting in New Delhi. Diplomats from Brazil, Russia and India, China and South Africa are attending the talks along with the newer member states. The meeting beginning today coincides with a Trump-Xi summit in Beijing. News and analysis at townhall.com. Some employees of a major U.S. airline will finally be getting a raise.
14: United Airline flight attendants have approved a new labor contract covering about 30,000 flight attendants, marking their first pay increases in 6 years. The agreement includes an average 31% pay raise this summer and boarding pay worth an additional 7 to 8% in compensation. The agreement also secures expanded job security, pay for lengthy stays, and 10 weeks of paid parental leave. Union leaders say the deal sets a new industry benchmark. I'm Lisa Dwyer.
8: Alex Murdoch's murder convictions and his life sentence for the deaths of his wife and son have been overturned by the South Carolina Supreme Court. It's because a court clerk at the trial suggested to the jurors that he was guilty. He will not be leaving prison anytime soon, though, and prosecutors say they plan to retry Murdoch. More on these stories, townhall.com.
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19: 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In 2020, the city of Madison, Alabama, outside of Huntsville, added a minor league AA baseball team, the Trash Pandas. First, the 7,000-seat Toyota Field was constructed. 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The increase in visitors resulted in greater spending at those local restaurants and stores. Then there's jobs, which have been created both within the stadium and by surrounding businesses. And the team itself regularly partners with local organizations. This has enhanced the sense of community in Madison, and it's quite an accomplishment for a bunch of raccoons. 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
22: It's News Talk 1250, KBRF. Hope everybody's having a great day. Thanks for listening and joining us this morning. We got a lot of things to get through. We've got Outside the Box with the Ox here in just a few minutes. We didn't have Jeff Drake on Tuesday. He had a meeting, so we're going to be recapping the school board meeting a little bit later on, about 20 minutes from now. That's all coming up. Also, on the way, check on the markets. We'll do that here at 10:30. Forecast, a chance of showers this afternoon, and boy, do we need them. And there's also patchy blowing dust, hence why we need the rain. Need to knock that down a little bit. A little bit more rain possible as we get into tonight as well. 81 today's high, 51 tonight's low. 81, sunny, breezy tomorrow. Now, the main things we got to look at is we got a red flag warning because of how dry it is and because of just this insane wind that we've got right now. So please be careful with your fires, your implements. Make sure they don't spark. And then if you smoke, don't just flick it outside, because we had the fire department responding to a ditch fire last week. And with these winds, it can really get out of hand really quickly. So please, please be cognizant of all that. Wind advisory in effect until 10 o'clock tonight. That fire weather watch in effect until 9 o'clock tonight. We also have a red flag warning in effect here until 10 o'clock tonight. The fire weather watch is tomorrow until 9 o'clock. 81 tomorrow's high. Chris Tugseth day. Oh, it's going to be beautiful. 72 sunny. I just can't wait. We're going to have our Leighton Media truck out in the parade. It'll be Derek Sedian and his family, and then I'll be there too. We got a lot of things to throw out, a little swag here and there, so get ready for all that. We're going to have a good time coming up here as we get into our parade coming up on this Saturday. It is News Talk 1250 KBRF. Fair and windy, 72 right now. Winds on the south at 29, gusting 40. And that's where we get that wind warning. And then, obviously, we got those issues with the blowing dust. 10:12, you know, as we do get through the 10 o'clock hour, I'm already starting to make plans for lunch. How about you? Start thinking about something good, something tasty. How about some barbecue ribs? It's a barbecue rib dinner served with mashed potatoes and gravy, vegetable dinner roll, and dessert. Just $15 today at the Viking Cafe. One of their great specials. Remember, lunch and breakfast served until 2 o'clock. They got homemade navy bean soup served with a fried ham sandwich. A hand-patted third-pound Viking cheeseburger served with crispy battered onion rings. That's actually one of my favorites. I do love their Viking burger. It's always so tasty. It's a third-pound burger. It has bacon on it. Very, very tasty. I love their onion rings. Really good. How about this? A grilled tuna melt served with your choice of coleslaw, cottage cheese, potato salad, mashed potatoes and gravy, baked beans, tossed salad, or fries for just $12 as well. So some great specials going on at the Viking Cafe. They're open till 2 o'clock today. Hope to see you down there. And when you swing on down there and say, hey, Pat, Dave was talking about this Viking burger. I want to try it. Or how about their barbecue rib dinner? That's always a favorite as well. So, again, Viking Cafe, downtown Fergus Falls, open until 2. 10:13, this is News Talk 1250 KBRF. Depend on it.
0: Fox News headline. UVA installs tampon dispensers in men's restrooms. Students call move absurd. The latest entity getting the whole how God made you concept wrong. It's just not that hard. So one UVA student in the Commerce School told Campus Reform, quote, whenever the dispensers are in the male restrooms, I just think it is a waste of university resources. Instead of focusing on rising costs like tuition and food, the university is pursuing policy initiatives that don't meaningfully help the student body. Maybe you would have slightly different comments on this issue. Remember when Minnesota Democrats pulled this stunt in 2023, later signed by Governor Tim Walz, creating the nickname Tampon Tim?
2: Not all students who menstruate are female. We need to make sure that all students have access to these products. There are obviously less non-female menstruating students, and therefore their usage will be much lower. And that was actually calculated into the cost of this. These students who are not female, who menstruate, face a greater stigma and barrier to asking for these products. And so providing them in an easily accessible place in all student bathrooms is particularly important for those students.
0: Outside the Box has obtained unconfirmed audio of a secret hidden microphone allegedly taping the only known attempted use of one of these cotton ponies by a boy. Assuming from Outside the Box, the effort was unnecessary and unsuccessful. Hear Outside the Box with the Ox 4 times daily on News Talk 1250 KBRF.
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4: This is MNN Sports. I'm Mike Grimm. A brutal ending to a relatively fun season for the Minnesota Wild. Colorado scored twice in the final 3.5 minutes of regulation last night in Denver to force OT, and the Avalanche won it 4-3. Minnesota held a 3-0 lead after the first period. Head coach John Hines.
5: We were ready to play. We took the lessons out of it, and you know, the guys laid it on the line. And when you go after something like this, right, there's going to be two sides of the coin. One is you're going to win, which is a great feeling, and when you lose, it's an empty feeling.
4: Marcus Johansson scored 34 seconds into the game, and Nick Foligno added a pair of first-period tallies. The Twins also lost. Last night, Miami beat Minnesota 9-5. The Marlins scored 8 times off of Minnesota starter Simeon Woods Richardson in just 3 innings of work. Byron Buxton belted 2 homers in the loss. The rubber match is this afternoon. The Saints lost in St. Paul last night to Columbus 8-3, and the Minnesota United lost in St. Paul last night to Colorado 1-0. This is MNN Sports.
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22: 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Joining me now, I've got Jen Javis with United Way. Jen, always fun to talk to you.
24: Oh, it's good to be with you again, Dave. I always look forward to connecting and talking about what's going on in the Fergus Falls area and beyond.
22: And we got a lot of really cool things happening, including this was around last year as well, and that is the Traveling Treehouse. And this is kind of a fun little event.
24: Yeah, so we are coming back for a second year. As you mentioned, our first year with the Traveling Treehouse in the Fergus Falls area was last summer, and so it was new, and we had great participation, but I think we're going to just double that this year. And so I want to talk a little bit about what is the Traveling Treehouse. The name doesn't necessarily scream what it is, but it's a van that travels into the community. It's a literacy-based program, and the treehouse really just represents that we're bringing kids together in community, out in nature, in parks, and we're talking about reading and the importance of reading, and we're learning about different themes throughout the summer. So what the Traveling Treehouse is it's a 75-minute literacy-based program where licensed teachers who are hired by United Way come to different parks, and they share all sorts of activities around a theme. So I'll give you an example. Last year we had a circus theme for a week, and we read books about the circus, we played games about the circus, we did crafts around the circus, and even our snack gets tied to the circus in some way. And what's really great about it is not only is there all this learning and reading tied to that topic, but at the end of every one of our programs, every child who attends receives a free book. And so we're just so excited to be able to be bringing this back to Fergus Falls. We are finalizing our details around the location, and all of that will be on the flyer so that it coincides with all of the other sites that we visit. But on Thursdays, you can look forward to seeing that the Traveling Treehouse will return to Fergus Falls, and we kick off the week of June 8th. So that will be our first week and run 10 weeks into the summer, providing this awesome free program for kids of all ages from 3 to about 11, where they can come and get excited about reading and spend some time with other kids in a really beautiful setting outdoors and continue to get excited about learning in the summer months.
22: I really like that idea of having kind of a theme each week, and like the circus and all the different ways you could kind of play off that throughout the summer. And that's just such a great idea.
24: Well, and you know, you'll get a little bit of a heads up on what the themes are too, so that you can look forward to them, because it does, it kind of feels like a mini summer camp every time you go. And so each week we'll let you know what the next week's theme is, but we're going to have flyers all built for you on our website that will say not only when is the location, date, and time, but also what are we learning about that week. And the cool part is if you miss it one week and you want to go to another site, we travel to 14 sites across our region. So it just kind of depends on where you're at. We're focusing on Fergus Falls today, but we're also across Otter Tail County in Pahrump, and then new this year, we're popping up in Parker's Prairie. So we're really reaching some different touch points across Otter Tail County, but we're also in Wadena County and Douglas County, and even making a splash in Long Prairie in Todd County. So if you know people that are from any of those other areas across our Lakes and Prairie region, all of that info will be on the flyer. Each site has the same lesson and theme for that week, so you can pop up wherever you'd like. There's no pre-registration. Just come and join us. We do just ask that all children who attend are supervised by a parent or guardian, because our teachers will be busy carrying out the lesson plans and activities. So we do ask that everyone is accompanied by an adult or much older student that can work with each child when they participate.
22: Sounds like a definitely fun must-see event during the summer.
24: Yeah. So 10 weeks. And we'll keep promoting and get you the information out, so that when school is out, the kids don't necessarily have to take a step back from doing some of these organized summer learning opportunities, and they can do it in a fun outdoor space.
22: And speaking of a fun outdoor space, it's always fun to get some golf in.
24: Yeah, so I appreciate that transition, because, man, are we ready for some gorgeous sunny weather. Now, we could skip a little of the wind that we've had, but I have really appreciated the sunshine, because the grass is turning green, and that means we need to get out on the golf course. And it's been about a year or two since we held our golf event, but we are bringing it back this year. So it's a little bit down the road in Wadena, but we are holding our annual Golf Classic fundraiser to support United Way programs, much like the treehouse that we talked about, but also the investments that we make in our nonprofit partners. And this event will be held at the Whitetail Run Golf Course on Monday, June 22nd. So we'll have a shotgun start at 11 a.m. Dinner will be served as part of the event, and there's all sorts of games and activities throughout the day. So we're looking for teams to register right now, and when they register with us, that registration will go towards supporting our local communities, and then they can participate in some fun when they're out there. So we'll be looking for the longest drive for both men and women, the longest putt for both men and women. We'll do a closest to the pin for both men and women, and then we'll have strings and mulligans available to improve your odds a little bit and maybe improve your score and make it a little bit more competitive amongst our teams.
22: You got to have that string, and you got to have those mulligans. I know we use it for the Chambers Golf Scramble, and oh, you use them up.
24: You sure do, and it can make or break whether or not you're going to place in that event. So we got to have a little element of competition there and a little bit of fun, but we're looking right now for more teams. We'd love to have you join us. So if you want to make a trip to the Whitetail Run Golf Course, you can register your team. But we also have sponsorship opportunities. So maybe you can't make it with us to the course, but you want to gain some visibility as a business. We've got hole and green sponsors. We've also got a package where you can sponsor and have a team and receive some of those marketing benefits as well. And that information is located on our website, along with where you'll find the Traveling Treehouse information. So just want to give you that website again, which is www.uwlp.org. So that acronym is short for United Way Lakes Prairie. So uwlp.org, and there's a scrolling banner across the top that you can click on for both the golf event that's coming up in June and the kickoff of the Traveling Treehouse that will start the week of June 8th and run through the week of August 14th this summer.
22: And another thing that you are working on, we don't have all the details all done, but we can tease a little bit about a mobile food event.
24: Yeah, so very excited to be bringing a mobile food distribution event in partnership with North Country Food Bank to the Fergus Falls area. We are just locking in our location, date, and time, so I'm probably within just a day or two of being able to share that information, but I just don't have those details locked yet. But we are so excited to be able to be bringing another food distribution to the area. It's so important that we make food available to families who are in need of that additional food support, whether it's just that one time that it would benefit them or if it's a need that they have that's ongoing. This is just one more supplement to that household budget that can help reduce costs, help families afford their other basic needs, and put some extra food staples in the pantry. And so this isn't new to United Way. We've done this in the past where we've partnered with the food bank and a mobile distribution event will come to the community. And what will happen is a truck will drive into town. We'll be looking for volunteers to help us make this happen. There will be pallets of food at the location where the distribution is, and we'll be unloading food from the pallets and directly loading that into cars as they drive through. So we make it pretty simple. You don't have to register. Once that date and location is shared, you show up at that time and we will distribute food until the food runs out that day. And so this will be a great opportunity to provide that supplemental food for households across the Fergus Falls area. And we hope to get that information out to you, like I said, within the next 24 to 48 hours, which is why that website is going to be so important for you to know, that www.uwlp.org, to check for more information on that.

0: 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They'll tell you the latest tips and techniques that are working on area lakes so you can hook more fish. Gone Fishing can be heard right here each Friday afternoon at 5:25. 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
2: Minnesota News Network, I'm Brent Palm. Governor Tim Walz and legislative leaders say they've reached a bipartisan budget agreement after weeks of negotiations at the Capitol. MNN's Tasha Radel reports.
3: The deal includes funding aimed at supporting Hennepin Healthcare and hospitals statewide, along with a bonding bill, property tax relief, and lower vehicle tab fees. Walz says the agreement keeps the state budget balanced while focusing spending on core priorities. Republican House Speaker Lisa Damith says the package also contains new anti-fraud measures. More details are expected to be released today at the Capitol.
2: Minnesota lawmakers are giving final approval to stiffer penalties for anyone who impersonates a peace officer. The bill was passed in response to the killings of House Speaker Emerita Melissa Hortman and her husband and the shootings of Senator John Hoffman and his wife. And the wild season is over after a 4-3 overtime loss at Colorado. This is MNN.
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6: Good morning. I'm Jamie Dickerman with a market update on the Red River Farm Network. Grain markets down this morning. StoneX chief economist Arlen Suderman says the soybeans pushing the market down on a lack of news of new Chinese purchases so far during the Trump-Xi summit.
7: The algos are reading the headlines. We saw a headline from Treasury Secretary Bessent that the soybean part of the negotiations was already dealt with the last agreement, has been taken care of, quote-unquote. And so the algos read that headline and said, oh, no soybeans, that's bearish. Start selling and thin overnight trade. Momentum trading algos pick up that momentum to downside, add more sell orders. Now you've started to change the charts. The funds say, oh, we better take profits on our long positions. End users saying, oh, the charts are starting to change. Well, let's just let the market come to us. And so we're in a correction mode as a result of that, when fundamentally really nothing really changed. We didn't really expect China to buy any more old crop soybeans. None of the indicators really indicated that that was going to happen.
6: Cattle markets are higher.
7: Cash trade has been strong this week in the way of price, still kind of unfolding, but it started early at high bids at 260, 261, which was well above where the board was. As of a couple of days ago, cash was starting to trade $12 above where the board is. So the board's trying to catch up with that now. So while we may have some fears of Brazil beef flooding our market to lower beef prices, the cattle inventories remain tight.
6: That's StoneX chief economist Arlen Suderman reporting agriculture's business. 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
8: We're catching up with Scott Hammond from BASF. Scott, what's the recommendation for our canola growers?
9: Well, you know, many growers are coming off of a very successful canola crop in 25. And a big part of capturing that top yield is weed control. And Liberty Ultra really is a big part of that. You pair that with the

0: and Vigor canola seed, and use that Liberty Ultra for the main weed control option through the season.
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2: Severe weather warning. Heavy rains are approaching. Let's get an update from our field reporter in Wheatville. Gary, how you doing out there?
3: 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Storm's rolling in, but these wheat fields are protected with Spherex fungicide, so not much to report on out here. Back to you, Ted.
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6: World Weather Incorporated senior meteorologist Drew Lerner is your trusted source for agricultural weather. From the Northern Plains,
7: we do expect some showers to develop and a couple of thunderstorms. The majority of the meaningful rain, though, is going to be in southern Canada.
6: To South America,
7: Buenos Aires, La Pampa, and Cordoba, but it doesn't occur until we get into next week, leaving plenty of time for changes in the forecast.
6: Drew Lerner, only on the Red River Farm Network. We're reporting agriculture's business.
8: Minneapolis wheat, July, we're down 19.5 at 7.25. We have July Chicago down 24.5, 6.51. July Kansas City's down 24.25 at 7.5. July corn down 14.75 at 4.66. Dease corn is down 12.75, 4.90.25. July soybeans down 44.75 now, 11.84.5. November's down 32.25, 11.75.5. June live cattle up a dollar, 253.80. The August feeders up 237, 363.30. And June lean hogs down a dollar 10, 99.77. 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
16: 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Joining me now, we've got Fergus Falls Superintendent of Public Schools, Jeff Drake. Jeff, always fun to talk to you every week.
17: Yeah, good afternoon, Dave.
16: Well, let's jump into it. We got a lot of things to start off, and it's always fun when we start off with some thank yous.
17: It sure is. So we want to express our deepest appreciation to Dorn and Company and Service Food, The Market, and American Legion Post 30 for their donations to the MAP Stars at the Area Learning Center for student expenses at the MAP Stars State Conference. I really appreciate everyone's generosity.
16: And, of course, you know, that's kind of nice that they can step up and help out, especially with the MAP Stars.
17: Oh, it makes a huge difference. And our kids have just done a tremendous job down there in competition. So really proud of the work that they're doing.
16: Well, let's get into the reports and correspondence as we start things off with looking at the curriculum.
17: Yes. So Amelia Lamar gave a presentation, and I've reviewed this with the audience before, but I'll just do a quick recap. We do curricular reviews on a rotation, and they average about every 8 years or so per subject matter. And so this year on rotation for evaluation and selection of new materials was Spanish, music, and art. And so Amelia walked us through the process. We look for materials that are developmentally appropriate across all grade levels, the scope and sequence structure that is in alignment with the state and national and local standards, ease of use, and the curriculum is engaging and interactive. So those are some of the criteria we look at. The review process includes elementary representatives for each grade K through 5, middle school and high school art teachers in this case, K-12 music teachers, high school Spanish teacher, building administrators, the finance director, and the curriculum director. And with music, we just have a very robust music program here in Fergus Falls, starting at our youngest grade levels. And really what is remarkable about it is by the time our students are in high school, it's a little challenging with the schedule, but it is possible to participate in band, orchestra, and choir. And that's not an opportunity many students have. And just a kind of a shout out in terms of participation in fourth grade, this current year, 111 fourth graders are in orchestra. So that's fantastic. And they typically have about an 80% retention rate from fourth into fifth grade. Then looking at the art program, starting out just looking at or working on fine motor coordination, learning about color, exploring paint, elements of design. And then I've talked about this before recently, Dave, but by the time these students are taking the high school art courses, They are just doing some wonderful and amazing work, which is a great segue that I'll talk about a little more in my report in a few minutes. The Blondo Arts Festival has its premiere opening this spring tomorrow, so I want to certainly invite the public to come and look at that student art. Our halls are will be teeming with student displays. So, and then, of course, on the visual arts side, our students did very, very well in the regional contest this year, and we had a number of superiors, and then we also had a best in category selection. And then on the world language side, we offer Spanish here, and so there was a discussion of this work that we do to teach Spanish, and that includes a novel. And I don't speak Spanish, Dave, so I'll give the English interpretation or piece of that. But one of the novels that they read is The Capybara Wears Boots. So wonderful work by the committee in terms of selecting curriculum materials, and thankful for all the work that they do. Then moving on to Kirby Anderson, the 544 Foundation. They gave out 29 grants this year. Last night, they awarded several scholarships as part of the senior recognition night, and just want to thank Derek Abrahams and for all the work that he does, and Amber Hovland for all her work that goes into putting that program together, as well as the various scholarship donors, teachers and coaches that support our students, and of course a huge congratulations to our senior class. I saw a sign, Dave, in one of the classrooms the other day that said 13 days left for our seniors, so the countdown is definitely on.
18: That's coming up fast.
17: It's coming up fast, yes. Also thank the 544 Foundation for the additional support of the robots that we use. And then also they paid for the construction. Our students built them in the shop classes, but a number of picnic tables. Melanie Cole gave the Region 1 update. They are working on some personnel shifts, some team building, and also talking about EduTrack, food service software, and then E-Rate. And E-Rate's a program where schools are able to purchase technology services and supports at a discounted rate through some subsidies. So that makes a huge difference in our budgets as we try to keep our internet services and those kinds of things up to date. Kelly Graff then gave the staff development report, talked about next November 25th. Joe Beckman will be the presenter, and Joe will also be doing some work with our student body. I've had the chance to hear him speak a couple times, and he brings wonderful energy and a great message as well. In March, we'll do our traditional breakout sessions that cover a wide range of topics from dyslexia to trauma-informed schools to managing student behavior, those kinds of things, and always well-received by our teachers. We will have an upcoming policy committee meeting, and Missy Hermes just added a little bit to Amelia's curriculum review that as part of the curriculum review, we are fixing the kiln in the art program. So that was much needed. And then that kind of rolled into my report, and several thank yous. One especially thank again the foundation, the Dollars for Scholars, and all of the individuals and businesses that donate so generously, whether it's for prom or post-prom, the scholarship programs. We just have a very generous community, and it certainly makes for a great learning experience for our students. And especially for these seniors, those scholarships really help launch them into the next phase of their life. And while we certainly miss them, we certainly wish them the very best as they pursue their dreams and reach their full potential. Wanted to definitely highlight that last week was Teacher Appreciation Week, and we had Teacher Appreciation Day last Tuesday, and just thankful for all the work of our dedicated teachers, for the care and attention that they give, and really going the extra mile to make sure that our students have a great experience. Also last week was School Nurse Appreciation Day, and we were just blessed with the wonderful school nurse department, and appreciate all the care and comfort they provide to our students to make sure that everyone is healthy, and making sure the students have access to the medications that they need during the school day, et cetera. So have a great team, and certainly appreciate all that they do. On the congratulations side, a big shout-out goes to our high school Envirothon team, and Fergus Falls has a long history of success in Envirothon. They placed second at the regional competition, and that will qualify them for state competition on May 18th in Elk River.
18: Now, what's Envirothon?
17: Yeah, Envirothon is it's primarily in the biological sciences, and in especially in terms of you know, water quality issues, air quality, as its name implies, those kind of factors that impact our environment. And there are about, I think, five different categories of the competition that the teams compete in. And then in the end, their results are tabulated. And then the team that scores the best, the two best teams move on to the state competition. And really great activity. Great job by advisor Jen Jensen. And just want to thank Dane Hare, or recognize Dane Hare, Noah Ibarra, Stella Caldo, Isaiah Ibarra, and Mackenzie Corby, who are members of that second place team. So it's a great opportunity to showcase some of the learning that our students are doing in the science area. Also, Dave, a huge congratulations to Owen Steffen, who competed at the State Adapted Bowling Tournament. Really proud of him. He competed in the singles category. So wonderful accomplishment for Owen. And then I did want to give a shout-out also to the cast and crew of Peter Pan Goes Wrong. If you recall, Dave, our one-act play just had a phenomenal year, a historic year. First time that they came out of the sections as the number one play, and they competed down at the state. And you don't place first, second, or third down at state, but we did receive the Star Award, which is the highest recognition you can get in the one-act play. And that play that they did was really heavy, kind of weighty material. And our seniors finished up their thespian careers with something kind of a light, fun comedy. So they just did a great job. Hopefully many community members had a chance to see it and enjoy an evening of laughter as my wife and I did. Then I mentioned a little bit earlier, it was, I guess, a little precursor. The Blondo Fine Arts Festival opens this Wednesday from 5 to 8 p.m. That's open to the public. And so it's just in advance of the choir concert this week. And then the following week on the 18th, it will be open again from 5 to 8 during the orchestra concert. So really encourage the community to come out and see some wonderful artistic works from our students. Also on the fine arts side, Fergus Falls Public Schools band department and orchestra department has put out a message of an instrument drive. So for the audience members, if you have an old instrument that's not been out of its case in a long time, and maybe there's a layer of dust on the outside, but still certainly playable with a little elbow grease, they are looking for donated instruments to make sure that all of our students have an opportunity that have an interest in it to have an instrument to learn and grow their musicianship with. Big thanks to our sixth grade team. for taking our students down to the annual trip to the state capitol. It's a great learning experience for our students, and appreciate all the extra hard work that goes into planning and preparing for it. Facility projects, we've talked about the Adams and Cleveland roof projects. They are almost completely done. There's just a little bit of remaining tin work to be doing on the exterior with those two projects. We will be resurfacing the Adams parking lot and play area this summer. The elevator projects in both Adams and the rec have the parts there waiting for that work to commence once school's out. And then Adams has a sewer line issue between the school building and the street, and that issue will be repaired and fixed once the school year is out. And then we'll have a Kennedy pool renovation meeting tomorrow, but everything points to that still being on target. This is a great opportunity for our community, Dave. We have the Rural Learning Lab Spring Kickoff Community Forum, and that is next Wednesday, May 20th, 5 p.m. to 6 p.m. The public is welcome. And an organization called World Savvy, in conjunction with Fergus Falls Lakes Country Service Co-op, will be facilitating a discussion on the current state of public education, what kinds of skills and abilities students need to thrive in a rapidly changing world. And it's really designed to be an engaging community conversation about where education is at and where it needs to head in the future. And again, everyone is certainly most welcome to attend that 5 to 8 p.m. in the community ed area at Roosevelt Education Center. Then I will wrap up my presentation part with this. We want to hear from you. Our parents and guardians have access to a customer service survey that will close at the end of the day on Friday, but certainly it only takes about 5 minutes. Certainly want to know how we're doing in terms of customer service and being attentive and responsive to the needs of our parents and families. So please take time to fill that out and give us your honest feedback. Then a couple other items I want to highlight from the board. We have an agreement with Lakes Country Service Co-op for direct mental health support to students. Again, for next year, that was approved. We have a purchase of service agreement for the transportation of children and youth in foster care placement. That's an annual requirement. We settled a contract with the food service employees and appreciate all the hard work that they do. And then I will end with the resolution on the retirement of Lisa Barker. So Lisa Barker is the head custodian at McKinley, does a fantastic job. She has served the Fergus Falls School District, Dave, for 36 years.
18: Wow.
17: So she's a delight to talk to and appreciate all her hard work. And we certainly, on behalf of the district, wish Lisa the very, very best in retirement. And then one final note to the public. This was the last evening meeting that we will have until next fall. And so just note the change in the board meetings. They go to the mornings at 7:15 during the summer, and they return back to the Otter Community Room at Kennedy Secondary School. So the next meeting date is Tuesday, May 26th, because of Memorial Day, 7:15 a.m., Otter Community Room, Kennedy Secondary School. And with that, I certainly want to wish the community, the school year is rapidly coming to a close, but invite them to attend the many concerts and celebrations that are taking place, wishing our student body, but especially our seniors, just a wonderful last few weeks in the school before our commencement programs take place in early June.
18: Well, Jeff, I want to thank you for joining us, and thank you for all you do to help educate our children.
17: Thank you very much for the time, Dave. Take care.
18: Superintendent of Fergus Falls Public Schools, Jeff Drake, joining us on News Talk 1250 KBRF. Depend on it.
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20: Near Smith Center, Kansas, you'll find a small old cabin with quite a story. It all began with a man named Dr. Brewster Higley.
24: He was a successful doctor back in Indiana, and it's not quite known why, whether he had a family problems or whether it was competition or whatever, but he came to Kansas literally in the dark of the night.
20: Eldine Holtis says Higley abandoned his wife and two children when he came to Kansas. No one is sure why he left Indiana. He eventually came here, to the banks of West Beaver Creek.
24: He homesteaded the site in 1871, and then the cabin was constructed and completed on July the 4th of 1872.
20: Dr. Higley lived alone in his cabin, taking care of medical ailments of patients who were brought to him. He wrote poetry and enjoyed the nature around him in this isolated home on West Beaver Creek.
24: The story is told through Brees about an individual that had a gunshot wound, and apparently Dr. Higley opened the book or whatever, but this poem fell out. And True Brees says, this is dang good.
20: Higley's poem that fell out of that medical book was My Western Home. True Brees thought it was so good it needed to be set to music. Musician Dan Kelly and Gaylord put music to the words.
24: It was My Western Home. Then when the Harlan Brothers Band was going to play it, Cal Harlan said, this needs a refrain. So they added the refrain that we know now, and that's when it became Home on the Range.
20: The poem and song were popular, but not yet world famous. More next time as we travel the countryside near Smith Center, Kansas. I'm Andrew McCrae.

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1: For KBRFradio.com News, I'm Derek Sidian. Otter Tail County officials say a residential trailer and an attached log cabin in rural Wadena are a complete loss following a fire Wednesday afternoon. At around 3:20, deputies were called to a structure fire in the 60,000 block of Curve Road northwest of Wadena. Crews from the Sabika, Bluffton, Wadena, and New York Mills fire departments contained and extinguished the blaze. Along with the trailer and log cabin, an additional wood building also sustained damage. The cause of the fire is under investigation by the Sheriff's Office and the State Fire Marshal's Office. The Otter Tail County Sheriff's Office is investigating potential mailbox vandalisms north of Fergus Falls and east of Elizabeth. Deputies received a report of several mailbox vandalisms around the area of County Highways 10 and 27 Wednesday afternoon. Officials say the mailboxes appeared to have been hit by some object with force, and the damage appears to be recent. There are no suspects at this time. If you have any information, please contact the Otter Tail County Sheriff's Office. The city of Fergus Falls is holding a homecoming party honoring Chris Tungseth following his success as a top 5 contestant on season 24 of American Idol. The celebration will take place Saturday with activities planned throughout the day. Festivities will begin with a homecoming parade at 2 o'clock in downtown Fergus Falls. Parade float entries will be accepted online through 4 o'clock this afternoon. The parade theme is red, white, and blue. Parking for parade attendees will be available in downtown public lots and on streets where parking is generally permitted, except along Lincoln Avenue and Freiburg Avenue. Both streets will be marked as no parking beginning 9 o'clock Saturday morning. Fans will also enjoy a live performance by Chris Tungseth at 6 o'clock at Kirkbride Park, located on the former Regional Treatment Center grounds. The concert venue, located behind the building Horseshoe, will open at 4:30. Due to the anticipated large crowd, parking on the concert grounds will be limited. A designated drop-off area will be available for individuals unable to walk long distances, and a limited number of accessible parking spaces will be located near the venue. Attendees of both the parade and concert are encouraged to bring lawn chairs. Outside food and beverages are permitted, and food vendors and beer trucks will also be available at the concert venue. Additional information will be posted on the city's website and Facebook page. Minnesota is one step closer to allowing more Minnesotans access to fresh eggs. The Senate voted 65-0 to allow retailers to donate eggs that are past their quality assurance date but still safe to eat to Minnesota food shelves. Republican Tori Westrum of Alexandria.
2: We need to let these eggs that are still good for weeks and sometimes months after their best sell-by date go to good use, to the food shelves that they could be donated to help benefit people that are hungry.
1: The bill now heads to the House. The Minnesota Department of Labor and Industry is awarding $1.5 million in youth skills training grants to 17 partnerships across the state. The funding will help schools and employers expand programs that give students aged 16 and older hands-on career experience and paid work opportunities. The youth skills training program focuses on high-demand fields, including advanced manufacturing, agriculture, automotive, healthcare, and information technology. Programs funded through the grants will run from July 2026 through June 2028. Local partnerships include Breckenridge Public Schools, Fergus Falls High School, and the Parker's Prairie School District. For KBRFradio.com News, I'm Derek Sidian. 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
3: Here's your forecast from News Talk 1250 KBRF. Partly sunny with a high of 81. Gusty south wind today. We have a wind advisory. Tonight, a chance of some rain with a low around 51. For Friday, sunny, breezy, and a high of 81. And a look into the weekend, sunny and 72 on Saturday. 71 for Sunday with a chance for rain. That's your weather from News Talk 1250 KBRF.
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6: 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And hear the chairman of the Minnesota Republican Party. 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
15: Yep.
14: How many times are we going to hear high-stakes meeting with Jada?
15: Oh, a lot. Yeah.
14: Yeah.
16: Well, how about all the pomp and circumstance last night, though, when he showed up? Holy cow.
14: Well, with all the kids
16: all
14: out
16: the
14: there
16: kids
14: dancing?
16: Cheering and dancing and the band. And
14: Mao overlooking the whole thing? Holy
16: yes.
14: Crap!
16: I know. I swear I saw him wink.
14: Whoa, boy.
16: Yeah. No, it was weird, man. I didn't expect that. Red carpet was rolled out. It was
15: well, they know their audience. And they know Trump likes that kind of stuff.
16: No, he does. No question about that. Holy cow.
14: Yes.
16: I was very surprised at that, though.
14: But like the big mural of Mao?
16: Yeah.
14: I mean, that guy was responsible for a whole lot of death, you know?
15: Well, dude, yeah. Famine, torture. The guy killed at least, what, 50 to 60 million people?
14: Yes.
15: During his revolution?
14: But still, held in high regard.
16: Well, yeah.
14: In China?
16: The founder.
15: And parts of the U.S., including academia.
14: This is true.
16: And the mayor of New York.
14: Okay. Mm-hmm. So she says that he wants to help with Iran?
15: Yeah, well, I mean, there's always a lot of lip service, right, that goes
14: of
15: along
14: course.
15: With what the Chinese are going to say. And there's a lot of lip service that Trump will give to the Chinese as well. Because everybody kind of knows this is a competitive environment. We are adversaries or on the world stage on almost every level or every single facet of world domination.
14: Mm-hmm.
15: But, you know, hey, we want to try to like, keep it together for the kids. And so President Trump, sitting down with Sean Hannity, says that, of course, they talked about the Iran situation and the Strait of Hormuz.
14: Okay.
17: He would like to see a deal, man. He would like to see a deal, man. And he did offer, he said, if I can be of any help at all, I would like to be of help.
18: Because, he did say that.
17: Yeah, he did say that. And look, anybody that buys that much oil has obviously got some kind of a relationship with him. But he said, I would love to be a help. If I could be of any help whatsoever, he'd like to see the Hormuz Strait open. He said, if I could be of any help whatsoever, I would like to help.
14: He's also helped him get closer to having a nuke.
15: Well, that too, yeah.
16: Yeah.
14: Yeah. Yeah.
16: Well, you take the good with the bad, you know.
14: Yeah. Well, and she also sort of threw down the threat when it comes to Taiwan. Like, it'd get worse.
16: Hands off Taiwan. Yep.
14: Yeah. And what Trump is basically saying, we're not changing our policy there. Mm-hmm. Like, that's a battle we'll fight later on. Because that's going to come to a head at some point. You just know quite when. Mm-hmm. So you got all that going on. Keeping an eye on that. Meanwhile, legacy media not exactly breaking down the doors, covering the whistleblower of all the COVID crap from the CIA yesterday.
16: Yeah, pretty quiet.
14: That should have been a huge story.
16: I agree. Yep.
14: But not so much. Mm-mm. Just kind of buried. But James Erdman's the guy's name, the whistleblower. And, you know, hearing a lot of his testimony and going back over it later on, this should be pretty damning. And it's one of those things, again, where most people in the United States, if you were to just ask them, nope. Political affiliation, anything. Hey, would you want to know this story if it were available to you? Something about the CIA helping cover up the origins of COVID. I got to believe most people say, well, yeah, I'd like to know about that. But media is trying to just keep that buried as much as possible. But here was the whistleblower talking about Fauci.
10: Dr. Fauci's role in the cover-up was intentional. Dr. Fauci influenced the analytical process and findings by leveraging his position to ensure the IC consulted with a conflicted list of curated subject matter experts, public health officials, and scientists.
14: Yeah. And something, you know, if you're listening right now, you probably already know this. But there are a lot of people in the United States that don't know it. And Rand Paul, you know, kind of put it out there.
16: Oh, boy.
14: As far as, you know, all of a sudden you had people changing their minds about this early on with COVID. Yeah. He lays it out.
11: How can Anthony Fauci objectively comment on a discussion of COVID origins when he approved the very funding that may have caused the pandemic virus? He referred to the idea that the pandemic originating in the lab was a conspiracy, that it was a conspiracy theory. Dr. Fauci convened the now infamous February 1st, 2020 call. Some scientists on that call privately raised serious concerns about a laboratory origin. Yet, ironically, those same scientists later co-authored the proximal origin paper, which publicly dismissed the lab leak hypothesis. One author received a $9 million grant from Dr. Fauci's own agency after he changed his opinion from lab leak on the private phone call to natural origin in public.
14: Yeah. You would think people would want to know that.
15: Yes.
16: You're not only criticizing Dr. Fauci.
14: Yes.
16: You're criticizing science, sir.
14: Well, yeah, that's what he said.
16: That's right.
14: Of course. I'm above reproach.
16: Yeah, that's right.
14: When it comes to all of this.
15: Well, I remember, you know, taking biology and in high school, the teacher would always say, open up your Fauci textbook.
16: Yeah.
15: Because Fauci and science are synonymous, right?
14: Oh, gosh. Yeah.
16: It says there right in the book, mm-hmm. where Fauci created science.
14: And I know, David, you're going to say nothing's going to happen. Probably won't.
15: Nothing's going to happen.
16: Come on, man. Something's got to happen. Something, no. Right?
14: Some people think that maybe something will happen with Fauci.
16: Well, it has to.
15: Oh, I don't.
16: You can't allow this to happen again.
14: I agree.
16: You got to make an example of this guy. You have to.
14: Senator Ron Johnson, he was ticked. I mean, it's a good soundbite. Again, you wonder if anything's going
12: to
14: happen.
12: I'm calling on CIA Director Radcliffe and this person to apologize to Chairman Paul and this committee. This is not political theater. I have years and years and years of built-up frustration of agencies like the CIA, Department of Justice, the FBI, HHS, snubbing our oversight, giving us the big middle finger.
14: Yes. Saying, we're not going to pay attention to that.
15: Yeah.
14: When they're trying to get to the truth on something.
16: That's amazing.
14: I know. Well, he's also talked about as far as vaccine injury or death, and he wants the media to pay attention to that. I don't think that's ever going to happen. Do you know how much pharmaceutical companies spend on network TV?
15: Oh, yeah.
14: And even cable TV news shows? Mm-hmm. I don't expect it, but he said,
12: I need the mainstream media, CBS, ABC, CNN, to step forward and start covering what is a major scandal. How many thousands, tens, hundreds of thousands of people are permanently disabled or possibly lost their life because our FDA hid the fact that there were safety signals screaming at them with the COVID injection. So again, you can't answer all my questions in terms of who's, but we need to figure out who is running this deep state.
14: Yeah. And like David said, probably nothing happened.
15: Nothing's going to happen, no.
14: Yeah.
16: God.
15: And the reason I think that is because what Fauci at all, and I don't think Fauci has become kind of the figurehead for a lot of it.
14: Yes.
15: But there is a whole lot of clandestine medical research going on, especially in the bioweapons sphere. It may not be specifically, hey, this lab has been set up to create a bioweapon, but it's all kind of intertwined with one another. Like, but we have these like really high-tech, really hazardous labs that are working on stuff that most Americans don't want to know about. And honestly, around the world, if you were to expose America's bioweapons program, which mm-hmm. doesn't technically exist.
14: Mm-hmm. Right.
15: You study pathogens.
14: Yes.
15: That's what's being protected, which is why nothing will ever happen to the people who are associated with it.
14: Yeah. But good news as far as viruses, the Hanavirus,
13: There was an update this morning. I got this from Strahan, just so you know.
18: Breaking news overnight, in a hantavirus outbreak. The one American who tested positive for the virus has been cleared to move out of isolation in Nebraska after testing negative.
14: See, that's good news. There you go. You feel better, Scott?
16: Yes.
14: Okay. Good.
15: I'm nervous.
14: Why are you nervous now?
15: Well, because how do you just test positive and then test negative? You got over the hantavirus? I thought this thing lasted a while.
14: Nah, he's over it now.
16: Well, you get positives and negatives.
15: Right.
16: So they have to go back and do it two or three times to make sure.
14: Yeah.
16: That's what's going on.
14: But it seems like he's out of the woods. Yeah. That's good news.
16: Well, I mean, they've got everybody's got at least one of their employees right outside the hospital in Omaha doing live shots.
14: Mm-hmm. Oh, yeah.
16: So it's been a boon to the economy of Omaha, Nebraska.
14: Oh, yeah.
16: Bringing the whole crew and hotels and food and all that. Yeah.
14: Well, is it Dr. Siegel that's on Fox?
16: Yeah.
15: Yeah.
14: Man, Robin's just merciless on this guy the other day because he's colored his hair a little bit. You're like, what is he doing?
16: I think you're talking about Dr. Oz.
14: No, we're talking about
16: Siegel?
14: Yeah.
16: Yeah, I guess he did color his hair. Yeah, Oz didn't.
14: No, Oz didn't. Oz is just
16: Oz
14: letting
16: used
14: it go.
16: To, but he doesn't now.
14: No, he's just gray now.
16: Right. No,
14: but Siegel did, and you're like, what is that? It looks ridiculous.
16: Well, it does. It does look ridiculous. Yeah, because we've seen him before with the different colored hair.
14: Yeah.
16: That's the thing. You can't, that's why if you're a bald guy and you get the rug or whatever you're going to get on your head, holes drilled in it, you're going to show up and people already know you're bald. You're going to go, look, hair. They're going to think it's fake. It is.
14: Not if it's plugs. Not if it's a transplant. I mean, it's real. It just took it from another part of your head and put it on top.
16: Yeah.
14: Then it's like, well, does the flow look good or not?
16: It doesn't.
14: No. For some people, it does.
16: It doesn't.
14: Okay.
16: No, it doesn't. You can always tell. Always.
14: What if someone could give you one that would look good?
16: I'd
14: give
16: it
14: a shot.
16: Because, no, I would be the laughing stock.
14: What do you mean?
16: Walk around with a full head of hair like I got one. Everybody already knows.
14: Well, it takes a while. I think it takes like a year to grow.
16: Listen, it is chia-ish. You have to feed the thing, and it's got a life of its own.
14: You got to feed it. Oh, my gosh. That's great.
16: Oh, boy.
14: Other news out there. Okay. A Democrat did not say this. Why can't ICE just get people from the jails?
15: Yeah.
14: That's not true.
15: Yeah, Democrat Representative Jamie Raskin, during a hearing, accidentally sounded a lot like Border Czar Tom Homan.
14: Okay, roll it.
19: But I'm curious, why can ICE not pick up, with its massive resources, why can they not pick up the prisoners while they are still being held?
14: Oh, my goodness.
19: Or right before they're about to be released or at the point of discharge. I don't really understand that.
14: They won't let them.
15: Yeah.
16: No.
15: Look up sanctuary policies. Your party is all about them, Representative Raskin. I mean, come on. Because that's, like, for even before President Trump won the election, Tom Homan was out there on the campaign trail on behalf of then-candidate Trump saying, yeah, we want to go in the jails. That's safest for the alien. It's safest for us. It's safer for the community. Yeah, let us in the jails, and sanctuary cities are going to have a problem because they're not going to let us into the jails. He has said that a million times.
16: That's quite frankly, the dumbest thing I've ever heard him say.
14: Well, it's
16: and
14: just,
16: he said a lot of dumb things. But that everybody knows that.
14: You would think.
16: He's got to know that, doesn't he?
14: Yes.
16: I mean, this is not some new light bulb that went off over his head. You know what we ought to do.
14: I understand, but every once in a while, you know, you'll get one of those on-the-street interviews with people that are out protesting or something, and they ask these people questions, and you see just how dumb they are.
16: That is true.
14: They are probably going, yeah, why don't they just do that?
15: Why don't they just go, do you like your sanctuary city policies? I do. Well, why don't they just let them in the get them in the jails?
14: Unreal. Man, oh, man.
16: Man.
14: Yep, going to be free hair transplants for... Illegals next.
16: Yeah, right.
14: Better believe it. The five stories we're watching today coming right up.

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0: Good morning. I'm Tyler Donaldson here on the Red River Farm Network with your market update. Grains market still trading lower across the board, double digits lower here, especially in the soybean contracts, trading as low as 45 cents in that July bean contract. Bolt Marketing market analyst Wayne Bussey says all eyes are on the Trump-Xi meeting in Beijing, and so far it looks like ag will not be playing a prominent role in those negotiations.
1: Trade talk kind of started yesterday that these talks aren't going to be a big trade deal or any big announcement of these huge purchases we've been promised and hoping for a long time. Sounds like they're just going to be lower level talks. And I don't mean to diminish the talks. They're all important talks, but maybe not so much on the ag side this go around. And the market caught wind of that this morning when Trump and Xi ended their meeting, and it just started to go lower and lower, led by soybeans. And yeah, it's tumbled quite a bit. And I don't like the trade action because it kind of looks like some funds are exiting long positions in commodities and going back to the equities as the stock market is up about 500 points.
0: Cattle markets trading mixed here in the morning session. Fats and feeders both up a couple of bucks, while hogs are trading a bit lower, about $1.30 lower in those contracts.
1: A really sharply higher cash cattle news this week. It was 260 last week. We started off with that on Tuesday. I thought that was good. We got some bids up to 265. People sold there, and a little bit of brand new highs of 268. So obviously packers still need the fat cattle. Supplies are tight. So sharply higher prices there. Ford struggles to rally that much, but at least it found support from the recent pullback.
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3: July wheat Minneapolis down 19 1/4 to $7.75 of a cent. July wheat Chicago down 19 1/4, $6.56 1/4. KC July hard red winter wheat's 21.5 cents lower at $7.03 1/4. July corn down 14.5 to $4.66 even. July soybeans 44 3/4 cents lower at $11.84 1/4. In Winnipeg, July canola down $12.40 per metric ton, $7.35.40 Canadian. June live cattle, 77 cents higher, 253.57. May feeders are 225 higher, 369.57. June hogs down $1.30, 99.57. 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

0: 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But let's be honest, it also means heavier food, more sweets, and yeah, maybe a couple extra drinks sneaking in there too. And all of that, it can take a toll on your liver whether you realize it or not.
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5: Here's your forecast from News Talk 1250 KBRF. Partly sunny with a high of 81. Gusty south wind today. We have a wind advisory. Tonight, a chance of some rain with a low around 51. For Friday, sunny, breezy, and a high of 81. And a look into the weekend, sunny and 72 on Saturday. 71 for Sunday with a chance for rain. That's your weather from News Talk 1250 KBRF.
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0: Agnew in Washington. President Trump in Beijing, paying a visit to China for diplomacy, but he also says that the two countries have long-standing ties. China's Xi Jinping, meanwhile, warning President Trump that the two countries could clash over the issue of Taiwan. And that is a little bit of harsh rhetoric amidst what has been primarily a lot of friendly discussions between the two. Iran's economy has hit a weak point following Operation Epic Fury. The administration says its economic pressure campaign against Iran is continuing, even as the U.S. targets the regime's financial networks, oil revenues, and Chinese companies accused of helping Tehran evade those sanctions. The British military says a ship anchored off the east coast of the United Arab Emirates was seized and is making its way toward Iranian waters. The ship had been anchored northeast of the UAE port of Fujairah near the Strait of Hormuz. This is SRN News.
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0: time, Bob Agnew in Washington. During President Trump's toast at the state banquet with the Chinese President Xi Jinping, he said citizens of the U.S. and China have long shared what he called a deep sense of mutual respect, and he even used history to illustrate the point, noting that Benjamin Franklin himself once published the sayings of the philosopher Confucius in his newspaper. The administration's China trip drawing more attention not just for diplomacy going on there, but for who made the journey. Secretary of State Marco Rubio joining President Trump in Beijing despite past Chinese sanctions barring Rubio from entering the country because of his human rights criticisms. Honda says it racked up a full-year loss for the first time ever, losing $2.7 billion in the last fiscal year. That was due to a costly overinvestment in electric vehicles. It simply didn't pan out. On Wall Street, the Dow right now up 402 points, and NASDAQ up 224. This is SRN News.
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3: 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I fell and I had to have Meals on Wheels. 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
7: Heroin use and heroin-related overdose deaths are increasing among people from all walks of life in the United States. Most people are using it with other drugs, especially prescription opioid painkillers. Using heroin along with other drugs or alcohol compounds the risk of overdose. States play a key role in

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1: With SRN News, I'm Bob Agnew in Washington. Speaking today in Beijing, President Trump said that China is one of America's oldest allies. He had a lot of diplomatic words, but there's a little bit of tension brewing between the U.S. and China, actually lingering tensions, issue of the future of Taiwan. President Trump's trip to China has yielded positive results, including another invitation this time for the Chinese president and his wife to pay a visit to President Trump later this year at the White House. Also at SRNnews.com, the administration's trip to China has one special feature. Secretary of State Marco Rubio, he had been banned during that country earlier because of his criticism of China's record on human rights that was lifted for this particular trip. On Wall Street, the major indexes all thriving as a result of the president's positive diplomatic relations with China and other positive developments. Right now, the Dow is up by almost 400 points, the NASDAQ up 230. This is SRN News.
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0: True North Legal and Upper Midwest Law Center secured a settlement with the Minnesota Department of Corrections, allowing Quest for Authentic Manhood, a voluntary Christian prison ministry program led by Anthony Schmidt, to continue at the Minnesota Correctional Facility, St. Cloud. Email I got over the lunch hour yesterday from the Upper Midwest Law Center and True North Legal, an issue we have been following here for the past couple of years anyway, when it was first taken down, prohibited. Well, we got the guy right now, Tony Schmidt. Congratulations and welcome back to Hot Talk with the Ox, sir.
1: Yeah, thanks, Ox. Appreciate it.
0: Yeah, man.
1: Praise God, we're back in there.
0: Praise God. Exactly right. So this Quest program, I thought that we'd had some victories in the past, right? But this really just cements the deal. So kind of give us the progression of this, would you?
1: Yeah, now it's over. We got things worked out. They wanted about 22 pieces cut out of the Quest program that they did not care for. And so we went to the court here a couple of days ago and got everything settled. We settled for 7 cuts. And out of the, it must be 1,600 minutes, we got 5 minutes erased out of the whole program. So to me, those parts that they wanted eliminated, I have no problem with. Nothing was spiritual, nothing was scripture, so I was okay with it.
0: Wow. Boy, they're just fighting you the tooth and nail on this one, though. So this is a victory. So the Quest program does what exactly, sir?
1: Well, yeah, Quest program, it's a program that the guys come to for right now. We've got 11 sessions that we're dealing with, and this is the meat of the program. There's 24 sessions involved, but St. Cloud Correctional Facility is an intake facility, and if we went through all 24, that would be a 6-month program, and a lot of the guys would be maybe at another facility. So what we did is we took the 11 best sessions out of it, and so we had the orientation today. So next Thursday we'll start session 5 and we'll go for 11 weeks. And it's a place where God touches their hearts in session 13, and God transforms them from the inside, and only He can do that.
0: And this was somehow the state caught wind of this because you were doing it, right? And then they said, hey, wait a minute, you can't do that. And they kicked you out.
1: Yeah, I was doing it for over 10 years. And right before COVID happened, we were out of there for about 2.5 years. Then we got back in 2.5 years after COVID, and I went through one session. Then I got the email from one of the officials there that the Quest is no longer allowed at the St. Cloud Correctional Facility. And I tried for a month pleading with them back and forth, and that didn't seem to work. So I got a hold of Upper Midwest Law Center, and they teamed up with True North Legal. And I tell you, those law firms and the people that work there, they are amazing people. And thank God that we have companies like that can help us.
0: Absolutely. Yeah, they do great work. That's for sure. I was really happy to see this announcement yesterday when it came through. And was it the governor? I mean, basically it was a state issued thing, right, from the administration.
2: News this hour from Town Hall. I'm Keith Peters in Washington. Secretary of State Marco Rubio weighs in on Taiwan during President Trump's visit to Communist China. Correspondent Willie Nelson has this report.
3: Secretary of State Marco Rubio says U.S. policy toward Taiwan remains unchanged. He remarked following President Trump's meeting with Chinese President Xi Jinping. Rubio warns it would be a terrible mistake for China to try taking Taiwan by force. Speaking while traveling with the president to China, Rubio dismisses Xi's warning that tensions over the self-governing island could lead to conflict, saying China routinely raises the Taiwan issue during talks with the United States. Willie Nelson, Washington.
2: Efforts to unseat Britain's Prime Minister Keir Starmer have erupted into open rebellion within his own Labour Party.
4: Now, Wes Streeting is the health secretary, and that's a big job in this country. Streeting said that he was resigning, even though he gave credit to the Prime Minister for his efforts on the international stage, particularly with Iran. Domestically, he said that the country was looking for vision and got a vacuum, that they were looking for direction and got drift. This has really shaken the Prime Minister. It's an open rebellion on the same day that another leadership contender, Angela Rayner, announced that she had bypassed a fundamental problem that she had with her leadership bid, which was that she was being investigated for tax purposes on a home sale. You can really see that Starmer's challengers are lining up to get him.
2: Correspondent Danica Kirk. State senators in Louisiana have passed a new congressional map after the U.S. Supreme Court struck down the previous one. The new plan would eliminate a majority black district, giving Republicans a chance to win an additional seat in the November midterm elections. Record days on Wall Street with the Dow up by 370 points. The NASDAQ rose 232. The S&P advanced 56. More at townhall.com.
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2: Good news for the only American who tested positive for hantavirus.
6: A doctor on the ship who helped care for passengers with hantavirus has left a medical isolation unit. The oncologist, Dr. Stephen Kornfeld from Oregon, was traveling on the cruise ship at the center of a hantavirus outbreak and has been cleared to leave a special biocontainment unit in Nebraska. Dr. Kornfeld was the only American placed in isolation after he helped care for fellow passengers who became sick on board. He was among more than 120 passengers and crew evacuated from the ship and flown to different countries to enter quarantine. I'm Karen Shamas.
2: All four people aboard a small medical plane that crashed outside of Ruidoso, New Mexico, have died. New Mexico officials say the cause of the crash Thursday morning remains unknown. News and analysis at townhall.com. From Washington, I'm Keith Peters. A leading Japanese automaker is seeing red, something it is definitely not accustomed to.
7: Honda says it racked up a full-year loss for the first time ever, losing $2.7 billion in the last fiscal year due to a costly electric vehicle strategy. The Japanese automaker abandoned many of its plans for EV models, including those in the works in a joint venture with Sony. Analysts say the company might have been too ambitious, too fast. Honda's bottom line did get a boost from its motorcycle business. The company forecast a return to profit for the current fiscal year. Rich Thomason reporting.
2: Pope Leo XIV has denounced investments in AI and high-tech weaponry, warning they lead to a spiral of annihilation. He called for peace in the Middle East and Ukraine during a visit to Rome's La Sapienza University on Thursday. This marked the first papal visit to the campus since 2008. More at townhall.com.
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11: Here's your forecast from News Talk 1250 KBRF. Partly sunny with a high of 81. Gusty south wind today. We have a wind advisory. Tonight, a chance of some rain with a low around 51. For Friday, sunny, breezy, and a high of 81. And a look into the weekend, sunny and 72 on Saturday. 71 for Sunday with a chance for rain. That's your weather from News Talk 1250 KBRF.

0: Talk with the Ox on this Thursday broadcast, the pre-Friday broadcast. Oh boy, oh boy, oh boy. Hey, programming note for tomorrow's Ox and Friends. We will be on schedule at the Pioneer Place Theater, downtown St. Cloud. And again, if all goes well, next Friday, but the last Friday of the month, the 29th, will be in Duluth at the Republican Convention for the state of Minnesota. So we'll be doing Ox and Friends there. But Ox and Friends tomorrow and next Friday. Wrapping up Hot Talk with the Ox at Pioneer Place Theater. Come join us in the audience. And if you want to afterwards, we'll go next door to 7 West Tap House, the official sponsor of Ox and Friends. And we'll buy you a free drink, whatever you want. Anything from their 50 taps or a cocktail, something stronger, soft drink, some tasty draft root beer, whatever you want. And if you want to hang out for lunch on your own, a lot of us do that too. So it's always a great way to wrap up the week. Joining us now, Mike Palix, Tax Policy Director for Americans for Tax Reform, ATR. Welcome back to Hot Talk, sir.
1: Good to be with you again.
0: Always my pleasure. The big question, and we're hearing this a lot, and I know you guys at ATR have got the answers on this, with the gas prices going where they're at. There's talk about suspending the gas tax. There's not much talk in Minnesota because the Democrats want to make sure that people are hurt and hate Trump more by paying higher taxes at the gas pumps. But on the federal level, I think it was Senator John Cornyn, I just saw a write-up on this, I didn't see the actual comments, saying that it could bankrupt the country if we did this on the federal level. Is he true? And tell me about your thoughts on suspending the national gas tax for a while.
1: Well, I like it because what it does is it puts the spotlight on the burden of taxation and how much taxes and regulation make up the cost of a gallon of gas. When you're talking about some of these states and you combine it with their state taxes and the federal sales tax on gasoline, you're talking about in California, for example, you know, over a dollar of the cost of a per gallon of gas is just attributable to taxes. The federal gas tax is about 18.5 cents per gallon that you're paying. And really what's ridiculous about it is it goes into the Highway Trust Fund, which is itself a misnomer because the federal government is not in the paving roads business. What they're doing is they're taking your tax money, telling you it's for roads. They take about a quarter of it, and it goes to mass transit in cities. And then they just distribute the rest of, in accordance to a grant formula. So there's a really big question of why is the federal government collecting gas tax revenue to begin with? Why are they in this business? It should all be devolved and go to states. Senator Mike Lee has introduced legislation in the past to do exactly that. It really should be more of a state issue, where we can push these funding decisions to the most local level possible. The concern about doing it, a gas tax holiday, would just be, you know, this is hopefully a temporary spike in gas prices, and that we'd see, I think, Democrats immediately come back with an argument for, well, now we have to raise the gas tax to make up for the revenue we lost while we had the holiday.
0: Lots of political ramifications here, but you raise a great point, Mike. I hadn't thought about that. If we do suspend it, people will notice it immediately, and they'll certainly notice it when it comes back on again, right? Totally giving the spotlight on that tax.
1: That's right. That's why the long-term answer is we want to be ensuring permanent reduction in relief on the federal gas tax, and we need to make government smaller, get it out of the Highway Trust Fund business altogether. But you understand that the idea of the holiday here, while we have a temporary, I think, spike in gas prices, you know, we do have gas prices about $4.50 at a national average right now, about $1.50 higher than this point where we were last year.
0: Well, as we know, when you're in the heart of things, either in St. Paul, here in Minnesota, or in Washington, D.C. on the federal level, knowing kind of the makeup and the chemistry of something like this, is this even being entertained by the lawmakers in Washington, D.C., or is this just kind of idle chatter?
1: I think it's a very live discussion right now. There's even some talk about the administration looking to do it by executive action. I think it's unclear whether or not they have the ability to do it. I don't believe a president's ever waived gas tax collections before. Normally when we see it happen, it's usually at the state level and governors doing it, which we saw some Democrat governors doing that during the spike in gas prices in 2021 under the Biden administration, for example. I think we are in a real emergency here, so it's definitely under consideration. It's unclear if Congress would be able to do it or have the votes to do it, but it certainly got the attention of lawmakers on Capitol Hill right now.
0: So it's a possibility. I mean, this could happen. I mean, this is This is something. This is we need some sort of relief here, and I don't know. You know, maybe Trump's got the plan to get that strait opened up here in the next week or two after the China visit. I don't know. But you know, all this talk about gas tax, it's interesting. And we've had some listeners comment on this, and this is more of a state level, but I think it could be extended to the federal level. All of this attention on the price of gas and looking at the, you know, dollar or two extra a gallon, et cetera, yet nobody seems to be talking about the constant increase in property taxes, the constant increase in sales taxes. We're paying way more in taxes every year. And yet when gas prices go up, you know, a dollar or something like that, you got Morning Joe and MSNBC just going apoplectic on this, having us all notice it when really we probably have bigger problems than the price per gallon of gas.
1: Well, I think too, and we should keep in mind that I think President Trump's been very clear that he wants temporary action here in Iran. So hopefully, you know, we've seen how much oil markets have fluctuated just based on you know, what the president's saying that day. We've seen oil fluctuate from, you know, $90 to $105 a barrel within the span of one day. I think a really interesting story that I hope people don't miss here is just how crucial American energy independence has been in the actions the Trump administration has taken since the first term, where it's just hard to imagine what the gas prices would be right now had we not seen America become a net exporter of crude oil. One of the fascinating things we've actually seen is on the natural gas side of the equation, we've actually seen prices go down in the United States during this conflict, which that's something that would have been unthinkable just 10 years ago, I think.
0: Absolutely.
1: And we are seeing some long-term signs for optimism here that would be great for consumers. So we've seen the UAE leave OPEC, for example, a breakup of the Middle East oil cartel that's dogged consumers in the U.S. for decades and caused shortages and lines for gas during the Carter administration. Seeing that start to break up, I think, is a great reason to be optimistic in the long term for gas prices.
0: Amen. Yep, I appreciate that. Mike Palak's joining us from Americans for Tax Reform, ATR. Something else that you and I have talked about over the years, now that we're focusing on the fact that, okay, maybe we are overtaxed. People are saying, well, you know, drop the gas tax. Any more progress on this estate tax or the capital gains tax to get it, fine, you want to tax it, but don't tax the inflation part of it? Is that getting any traction since we last chatted?
1: Lots of attention. Senate Finance Chairman Mike Crapo has just recently said that it's under consideration for the next Republican reconciliation bill. Lots of positive comments coming out from lawmakers here in D.C. I think this is the silver bullet answer on inflation. You were exactly right, where it's not just gas prices. We're seeing cost of living really be the dominant issue for the last 5 years. And as Americans continue to see inflation, you know, inflation's back close to around 4% right now. And if we're seeing energy prices rise, you're seeing the cost of everything rise because it's how, you know, groceries get to a grocery store. But what we're seeing right now, if you look at something like housing, would be a great example of how indexing capital gains, essentially ending the inflation tax. So right now, when you're paying capital gains taxes, it's not accounting for the real cost of something because it's still taxed on inflation. Would help not just the seller in a house. You know, if you've lived in your home for 30 years and you're paying the cap gains tax and it's from the 30 years of inflation, but also buyers. If you think about it, no one really has a down payment just sitting in their bank account. Or if you have a down payment for a house in your bank account, you probably shouldn't. You should have it in the market. So how many, you know, the amount of people who are selling off stock, selling other assets in order to afford a home are hit with that capital gains tax, and then often have to sell more stock the next year just to be able to afford the capital gains taxes. This would be massive relief for working class families. We've compiled the data from the IRS. 30 million tax filers had a capital gains in the most recent tax year, and 75% of them are families who earn under $200,000. This is something the Trump administration is certainly considering, and I think it'd be the most pro-growth, biggest relief on inflation the administration could take before the election.
0: You know, and you can quantify, you know, how much more money would be in the hands of the people if they didn't have to pay that tax on inflation. Harder to quantify, but I think experience has told us this. it would also, you'd have more than 30 million people claiming capital gains moving forward, because more people would be willing to move their stuff, realize their equity, and thus generate all kinds of wealth as well as more tax dollars.
1: That's exactly right. That's what all the revenue scoring around this shows, is that especially early on in the tax years, because you're going to have such an influx of people selling assets that they've been holding on to because they don't want to be hit with that tax bill. If you think about how broken our tax code here is, just the amount of families who hold on to assets and waiting until they pass away so that their children can inherit it and they get a step up in basis. Essentially, when you die and you pass it on to your heirs, you do get the adjustment to the basis for inflation, but you don't get it while you're living if you sell it. That's just a silly thing. So if you're a couple in your 80s and you decide you're gonna wait until you pass away instead of selling your house, that just shows how broken our tax code is. We have to fix this, and that'll help something like the housing market immensely to bring down prices and make it easier for consumers to afford a new home.
0: Huge. Yeah. Well, Mike, I appreciate the conversation on this. We'll see. Back to the gas tax thing, we'll see where this goes. Do you feel like Senator Cornyn's comments are unrealistic or unhelpful? Or, I mean, are people going to listen to him when he says it'll bankrupt the country if we do this?
1: Well, it's interesting to see. I don't think we know yet how many other senators have concerns similar to him. Uh-huh. I think there's also, unfortunately, Democrats right now, I think they think they're politically benefiting from the high gas prices. So I feel like they're unlikely to come away with this in a bipartisan way. So I don't know if Republicans have to move that and another reconciliation bill or not. Mm. I know the administration's looking to see if they have the authority to do it themselves. So it'll be interesting to see how it plays out.
0: I agree with you. I think we're seeing it on the state level, too. We haven't had a lot of discussion about that because I think it's a foregone conclusion. But I think the Democrats do see political benefit to this, and American people be damned. Right. It's all about their political power. Sorry. But Mike, hey, thanks for being on with us. I appreciate it. I'm going to try to come and see you next month for one of the Wednesday meetings. So I hope we'll see each other face to face. I'll keep you posted.
1: Great. Yeah, we have to have you back soon.
0: Appreciate that. Thank you, Mike.
1: Have a good one.
0: Mike Palik's joining us, tax policy director for ATR, Americans for Tax Reform, on Hot Talk with the Ox. Yeah, working on a Ox Across America, possibly back to our nation's capital next month. We'll see if I can pull it off. And then we got some other tricks up our sleeve as well regarding that. Ox Across America, of course, brought to us all. Our title sponsors, Coils, Flags and Flagpoles, Mike Bryant with Bradshaw Bryant Law Office, also Batteries Plus of St. Cloud and Sauk Rapids, Farm Right of St. Cloud, Minnesota Fishing Guide Service, Bob Abel with RCA Real Estate, Eastgate Business Center, and Legacy Upfitters, Protective Coatings, and Truck Accessories. I'll keep you posted on that, though. We're still kind of in the planning stages for that. Coming up on Hot Talk with the Ox, open lines, 320-251-1990. And I've got to get to the topic. I don't know if it's a five-minute topic or a two-minute topic or if it'll take the final half hour. Have you heard about the guy that was throwing a big rock at a protected seal on a beach in Maui? And he got arrested for it, kind of ginning up a larger conversation about unruly tourists all over the world. Think about that next on Hot Talk with the Ox.
2: Here's your forecast from News Talk 1250 KBRF. Partly sunny with a high of 81. Gusty south wind today. We have a wind advisory. Tonight, a chance of some rain with a low around 51. For Friday, sunny, breezy, and a high of 81. And a look into the weekend, sunny and 72 on Saturday, 71 for Sunday, with a chance for rain. That's your weather from News Talk 1250 KBRF.
3: Minnesota News Network, I'm Sean Maloney. Lawmakers in the U.S. House have passed legislation allowing year-round sales of E15 fuel. Republican Congressman Brad Finstad supports the move.
4: E15 is a common-sense, win-win solution to strengthen demand for farmers, support rural economies, and provide consumers with more affordable fuel options.
3: The bill now goes to the Senate for consideration. A 7-year-old boy is recovering after being struck by a pickup truck while crossing the street in Eagle Lake in southern Minnesota. Police say the child had just gotten off a school bus Tuesday afternoon when the crash happened. Authorities say 71-year-old Dennis Allen of Eagle Lake was driving about 10 miles per hour at the time of the collision. The child was taken to a Mankato hospital with what officials described as minor injuries. And Deed is awarding nearly $43 million to support major business expansion and technology partnerships across the state. Officials say the funding will help create more than 260 new jobs, retain nearly 2,900 existing positions, and leverage close to $693 million in outside investment. This is MNN.
5: Decades of economic decline.
6: Minnesota has lost $500 million of adjusted gross income.
5: Student test scores falling.
7: More than 70% of Minnesota students are not meeting science standards.
5: $1 billion of fraud.
8: The scope of fraudulent use of taxpayers' money will exceed $1 billion.
5: This isn't sustainable. And will Klobuchar do anything differently? I mean, I'm afraid Klobuchar is just more the same. Klobuchar has done things the same for three decades.
9: But it's not working.
5: $1 billion of fraud. Student scores falling, jobs vanishing. I don't know if Minnesota survives another 4 years of Klobuchar and failures. 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
1: Happening now. Just moments ago, it happened. At the Minnesota legislature in the Minnesota House of Representatives. Wait for it. Unanimous vote to increase the penalties on anybody impersonating a police officer. Yes, all from that Vance Belter thing, the accused Vance Belter of dressing up like a cop and having a cap car and looking like a cap and going around trying to kill and succeedingly killing politicians, one at least. So they voted unanimously on this one. Kristen Bonner, a Democrat representative out of Maple Grove, co-authored the bill because this guy, remember, he's the one that went to her door too, but she was out of town. Right? What was the deal on that? They had to reschedule their vacation for some difficulty. And had they not rescheduled their vacation, they would have been home and she'd have probably died. Let's see here. This is her. What is particularly heinous about what happened on June 14th is that an individual impersonating our trusted women and men who serve and protect us betrayed our sense of safety and security. All Minnesotans deserve to be safe in their communities and homes. They deserve to know that when they call for help, they can trust the person on the other side of the door. This legislation is how we start to rebuild the trust stolen on that terrible night. Amen. Also, unanimous vote in the Senate, co-authored by, of course, Senator Hoffman, who was shot. Didn't die, but a lengthy recovery, certainly. So what this does, it increases it from a misdemeanor to a felony now, if you're impersonating a police officer. But also, the maximum sentence for any crimes that the person might commit while impersonating an officer would increase by 5 years. So a sentencing of a felony conviction would increase by 5 years if you're doing it while impersonating a police officer. Also requires law enforcement to identify themselves by their agency name and badge number. And explicitly excludes undercover officers, but does not mention federal law enforcement. Okay, well, for whatever reason. Okay, so this is huge. I didn't know what was going to happen here, and forgive me, and I said this all along, I would have loved to have heard the debate. And if you can shed some light on this, because it eludes me. Somewhere, somebody passed a bill, debate authored and passed a bill, as I would assume, to determine the penalty and the crime of impersonating a police officer. And in those discussions, somewhere they decided that it should be a misdemeanor. It's no big deal. They're just dressing up like a cop. Like, who? I'm lost. I have no idea. Like, who would ever say that shouldn't be a felony? Because obviously it should be. Why? If you can't, I mean, if there's a cop knocking on your door and there's no question he's a cop, you open the door. Not a cop, was a murderer. Like, give me a break. How is that even legal? He's had the squad car. Now, I don't know all the specifics of this bill. What does it say about your car? Can your car be impersonating a cop car? Is that part of the felony? Like this guy's did? I don't know. But how about that June? There's a little blast from the past. June 14th. Wow. Hasn't even been a year. Your anniversary is coming up, all right. My goodness. Because what is it, May 14th now? Feels like this has been with us for years. So, all right, good. The governor is expected to sign it, or did he? Well, he wouldn't have signed it yet. This just passed this morning. So don't tell me they can't work together on a common goal and get this done. So that's happening. So we knew that was coming, but they got it done. I can't even imagine. You imagine opening the door, you think it's a cop. And remember what they said after that? They said cops will travel in pairs. So you know, you're not going to see, a single cop knocking on your door. Boy, whew, I can almost feel the emotion, almost feel it in the air. because I was in studio. It was a Saturday morning. I came in here and we went live, right? Terrible Todd, remember that? We went live in studio.
2: Yep.
1: I was like, I got that taste in the back of my mouth already, just thinking back to that. Coming up, a dude was throwing a rock the size of a coconut at a rare seal in Maui. Got arrested. Next on Hot Talk with Yox.
3: With SRN News, I'm Keith Peters in Washington. Xi Jinping warned President Trump that you can't handle Taiwan very well if it isn't handled properly. That was an unusually harsh admonition that stood in contrast to the American leader's praise for his counterpart. The exchange Thursday at a highly anticipated summit at Beijing underscores just how far apart Trump and Xi remain on thorny issues, including the war in Iran, trade disputes,

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2: For KBRFradio.com News, I'm Derek Sidian. Ottertail County officials say a residential trailer and an attached log cabin in rural Wadena are a complete loss following a fire Wednesday afternoon. At around 3:20, deputies were called to a structure fire in the 60,000 block of Curve Road northwest of Wadena. Crews from the Sabika, Bluffton, Wadena, and New York Mills fire departments contained and extinguished the blaze. Along with the trailer and log cabin, an additional wood building also sustained damage. The cause of the fire is under investigation by the Sheriff's Office and the State Fire Marshal's Office. The Ottertail County Sheriff's Office is investigating potential mailbox vandalisms north of Fergus Falls and east of Elizabeth. Deputies received a report of several mailbox vandalisms around the area of County Highways 10 and 27 Wednesday afternoon. Officials say the mailboxes appeared to have been hit by some object with force, and the damage appears to be recent. There are no suspects at this time. If you have any information, please contact the Ottertail County Sheriff's Office. The city of Fergus Falls is holding a homecoming party honoring Chris Tungseth following his success as a top 5 contestant on season 24 of American Idol. The celebration will take place Saturday with activities planned throughout the day. Festivities will begin with a homecoming parade at 2 o'clock in downtown Fergus Falls. Parade float entries will be accepted online through 4 o'clock this afternoon. Parking for parade attendees will be available in downtown public lots and on streets where parking is generally permitted, except along Lincoln Avenue and Freiburg Avenue. Both streets will be marked as no parking beginning 9 o'clock Saturday morning. Fans will also enjoy a live performance by Chris Tungseth at 6 o'clock at Kirkbride Park, located on the former Regional Treatment Center grounds. The concert venue, located behind the building Horseshoe, will open at 4:30. Due to the anticipated large crowd, parking on the concert grounds will be limited. Attendees of both the parade and concert are encouraged to bring lawn chairs. Additional information will be posted on the city's website and Facebook page. Minnesota is one step closer to allowing more Minnesotans access to fresh eggs. The Senate voted 65-0 to allow retailers to donate eggs that are past their quality assurance date but still safe to eat to Minnesota food shelves. Republican Tori Westrum of Alexandria.
3: We need to let these eggs that are still good for weeks and sometimes months after their best sell-by date go to good use, to the food shelves that they could be donated to help benefit people that are hungry.
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4: Here's your forecast from News Talk 1250 KBRF. Partly sunny with a high of 81. Gusty south wind today. We have a wind advisory. Tonight, a chance of some rain with a low around 51. For Friday, sunny, breezy, and a high of 81. And a look into the weekend, sunny and 72 on Saturday. 71 for Sunday with a chance for rain. 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

0: 150 years of America? Vote for the nation's most influential moment. 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This is really fun. I don't think the brackets have been whittled down yet. We don't know who the winners are yet, right, Terrible Todd?
1: Not yet.
0: Okay. So you can still go. You can vote. I think you can vote every day.
1: Yep.
0: And that'll give you more chances to win. We've got lots of Coils flags to give away from Coils, Flags, and Flagpoles. And it's fun to look at some of these things that we have put on the list. Hoover Dam, Microwave Oven, Declaration of Independence, World Wide Web, Elvis, Lewis and Clark, air conditioning, all American made, the Manhattan Project, telephone, first airplane flight, the incandescent light bulb, the iPhone, right? All right, then. All American-made in our 250 years, celebrated this year on the 4th of July. So if you go to KNSI, and by the way, to KNSIRadio.com, the way I'm doing it is I'm going to the top. There might be a different way to do it, but I'm going to the top and clicking on the contest tab. If you go to, it says connect, but there might be an easier way to do it. But I go to connect because then you can see all the contests that are going on, that's going on right now. So it's kind of neat. So if you look at that, then click on that. It'll bring up the 250 years of America. And as soon as this first bracket is whittled down, we have our winners. Because like right now, the Declaration of Independence versus the microwave oven. We had a staff meeting earlier this week, and apparently, the Declaration of Independence seems to be well ahead in that category. So it's possible, unless we have a surge of microwave oven voters, that the microwave oven won't advance. Now, you could ask yourself, what's more impactful, the microwave oven or the Declaration of Independence? Just saying, you pick. Or if you want to be snarky and vote, you know, for the opposite, whatever. Hoover Dam versus the Panama Canal, that's a good matchup. World Wide Web versus the first skyscraper, that's a good matchup. Really fun to do this. But you can vote once a day. And as I understand, and I believe I'm right on this, the every time that you go in and vote, we'll give you an extra whatever it is thing in the pot to be drawn from for an American flag. So, you might as well vote every day. And you can vote differently, probably. So it's really a neat way to win something fun and just kind of look back on it. I've got the Wall Street Journal did one of these things too. I've got it on my desk. It was given to me. It was a feature in the Wall Street Journal 2 weeks ago, maybe 3 weeks ago. They came up, I think, with their top 25 things. And a lot of them are the same. So really a fun deal. Appreciate Coils, Flags, and Flagpoles. And coming up in June, we'll be broadcasting live from Coils. It's always great doing a live action remote broadcast from Coils, Flags, and Flagpoles. I'll give you plenty of notice on that as we near it. In the news today, I wanted to get to this. This is really a fun thing. I think it's fun. The monk seal is okay. Didn't get hurt. Lanny. They know the name of this seal. A seal named Lanny. A Hawaiian monk seal off of a Maui beach had a tourist throwing at least one coconut-sized rock at it, standing on the shore, throwing at the seal who was swimming in the water, caught on camera. He's from Covington, Washington, this guy. And he got arrested. So this guy's name is Igor Mikhailovich Litvinchuk or something. He's a 38-year-old dude with that name. Let's see here. What is it? He's charged with harassing a protected animal. The National Oceanic and Atmospheric Administration special agents arrested him near Seattle. Wow. So he's supposed to be in court today. Don't know any more about it other than like that he's supposed to be. So we'll see how that went. The State Department of Land and Natural Resources officer last week investigated the report. Oh, this is in Lahaina. Wow. We know where that is. The place destroyed by the wildfire in 2023. So, you know, hey, good to see the tourists are coming back, but a-hole tourists, apparently. Let's see. In the cell phone video, the man can be seen holding a large rock with one hand, aiming and throwing it directly at the monk seal, according to prosecutors. It was the size of a coconut, described by a witness, narrowly missed the seal's head, but caused the animal to abruptly alter its behavior. When the witness confronted the man, he said he didn't care and was rich enough to pay any fines. Wow. Somehow they know this name. Let's see here. The mayor of Maui says that it sends a message: cruelty toward protected wildlife won't be tolerated. Lanny's return after the wildfires brought a sense of healing and hope during a difficult time. Wow. Who knew that a seal could be like a therapy animal? Lanny is a reminder that humanity and the instinct to protect what is vulnerable are still values people can unite around, according to this guy. Called the U.S. attorney in Honolulu to advocate for prosecution. Only 1,600 Hawaiian monk seals remain in the wild. So he could get a year in prison for each charge, a $50,000 fine for the Endangered Species Act violation, and $20,000 under the Marine Mammal Protection Act. This was a CNN story, but it also referenced through CNN Travel that a-hole tourism apparently is a problem. Like there's people are having issues more and more with unruly tourists coming to their country, coming to their town, coming to their state, whatever, and being dinks. Presumably wouldn't do it if they were at home, but they're going elsewhere and doing it. Got me thinking about some things that I may have done unwittingly because I was far away from home. But also, if you saw somebody doing this, I mean, this is one of those things where, it's one thing to, like, for instance, I mean, maybe it's a parallel. At the Democrat National Convention, to purposely take a plastic water bottle and throw it in the standard refuse container in front of the garbage can police standing there to make sure that I throw it in the recycling bin instead. I mean, I may have done that. But I'm not throwing a rock at a seal. Minister of Sports and Wit, Don Lyons, somewhere in central Wisconsin. Welcome to Hot Talk with the Ox.
1: I don't know why this guy didn't just go to the local Walgreens and steal $999 worth of crap and walk out. Nobody's bat an eye at that, but don't throw a rock at a seal.
0: Absolutely. There you go.
1: You know what I mean?
0: Yes.
1: Ridiculous.
0: Yeah, it's
1: and
0: not
1: you don't
0: a crime.
1: Have to find this guy. Just make him wear like a fish suit and send him out on a, you know, one of those boards and let the seals get after him for a while for a little meal. Like, this whole thing is ridiculous. It's national news, for crying out loud.
0: And yeah, but I get a kick out of the fact that he says he's rich. He's rich, so he can pay any fine. He doesn't care. But yeah, I mean, this is a weird story, but again, if you do some clicking on some links, the people are stealing rocks like from the, you know, from historic sites in Rome and you know, etching their names on the walls of the Colosseum.
1: That's society's issue, man. I mean, how long have we been preaching, telling people there's no responsibility or no ramifications mm-hmm. for doing what you do? People, you know, people are taking it to these weird, bizarre extremes, I guess. I don't know.
0: Your point is well taken, though. Interesting that this is the story, and yet we're not allowed to point out mobs of minority people stealing from a store, because that would be insensitive.
1: Yes, exactly. So,
0: like, if this guy was Muhammad somebody else, would this be a story, right? If this guy was, insert name of whatever, the fact that it's Igor Mikhailovich, I don't know, right? Like, apparently we haven't zero, like, where's the ACLU on this one, right? We haven't identified this nationality yet as being something that is prohibited from being criticized.
1: pull out the oppression handbook. Nope, you're not on it. So no, move on to the
0: fair games. Yeah, editor says go ahead and print it.
1: Nice.
0: Thanks, Minister.
1: All right. Have a good day.
0: Thank you. And okay, so, like, we don't have any seals. To my knowledge, we don't have any seals. I'm unaware. I mean, what was it? Sparky the sea lion at Como Park.
2: Oh, yeah. Yep.
0: But Sparky used to die all the time. You never knew if it was like a new Sparky. They just kept naming it Sparky. Like, how could Sparky the sea lion, you know, still be alive after how many years at the Como Zoo? But whatever it is, so Sparky the sea lion, that's at the zoo. That doesn't count. But, you know, insert what? I mean, loons. If you ever see anybody harassing a loon, I would be, if it's a kid, they don't know any better, okay. But if you're driving your boat and harassing loons, I'd put that on film and narc somebody off, right? I don't know. Ann says, we're all dealing with dinks, not just tourists. They're all over. Fair. Okay. 320-251-1990 on the Boulder Tap House studio or text line. The guy that went after the seal got his clock cleaned by another dude on the beach. Oh, really? Somebody worked him over? I don't have the follow-up on that story. All right. Well, that's enough, probably. I don't know. They arrested him in Seattle. Holy cow. All right. Moving beyond, well, three, and what, again, ultimately what I was thinking is like, okay, what would be an offense? Like if somebody went to Munsinger Gardens and started stomping on the flowers, I'd have an issue with that.
2: Mm-hmm.
0: Like, I don't think, would a local do that? I don't know. Like if you came in from out of town, oh, we're just glad to have the tourism. Nobody ever comes here from out of town. Or is it like, hey, wait a minute here. Now, granted, these are places that are just all tourists. That's one thing. But other places are like, you know, we're begging for tourists. Be nice to them. Even if they steal and stomp on our flowers. Hopefully they're spending a couple nights in a hotel and going out to our restaurants. Coming up on Hot Talk with the Oxia, wrapping things up, open lines for a few minutes if we want to get to that. The State Fair has released their list of free entertainment. Not the grandstand stuff, but the free entertainment stuff. We'll try to get to that if we can quickly. And then what was that one other thing? Oh, yeah. I don't know. It's been in the news this week about teens. They're making a big deal out of teens not getting enough sleep. I don't know about you, but, I mean, I'm not sure that I've ever gotten enough sleep. And certainly not in my teenage years. So what's the big deal? Next on Hot Talk with the Ox.
3: Here's your forecast from News Talk 1250 KBRF. Partly sunny with a high of 81. Gusty south wind today. We have a wind advisory. Tonight, a chance of some rain with a low around 51. For Friday, sunny, breezy, and a high of 81. And a look into the weekend, sunny and 72 on Saturday, 71 for Sunday with a chance for rain. That's your weather from News Talk 1250 KBRF.
4: This is MNN Sports. I'm Mike Graham. The Twins are on the field this hour at Target Field. They're playing the rubber match of their three-game interleague series with Miami. The AAA Saints host Columbus tonight in St. Paul, and the Gopher baseball team is taking on Nebraska this afternoon in Minneapolis. The Lynx are in Dallas tonight. Both 1-1 teams are in search of win number 2 on the year. Minnesota All-Star guard Kayla McBride says she's doing her best to lead the young players on this Lynx team.
5: They look at me like somebody who's been, I've been around the league for a long time, so, you know, asking questions and things like that. But just also having that calm demeanor, I think, too, and I think that also is just me getting to know everybody and how everybody ticks and how I can get the best out of them and how I can help them. Because I want us to be successful, you know? So I think as a leader, and then also, you know, the older sister thing, that's what I've been doing my whole life. I'm the oldest of four, so for me, it's just kind of second nature, and I think Cheryl understands that. So, and I'm also just very, very competitive, so I want everybody to be at their best because I want to win.
4: Tonight's game will tip off at 7 o'clock. The Wolves are back in action for Game 6 of their series with San Antonio tomorrow night at the Target Center. The Spurs lead the set 3-2. The Wild are licking their wounds after letting a 3-0 first period lead slip away late in regulation. That led to a 4-3 Colorado win in Game 5 last night in Denver. That means the Avalanche closed the series out 4-3 and ended the Wild season. Star defenseman Quinn Hughes says it was a tough way to end the year.
6: Obviously, we lost in Game 7 in the second round twice, but I mean, this one stings. Just love the guys, love the coaching staff, you know, the whole organization. Yeah, I mean, and this one really stings. I just felt like we had a really good team, and, you know, you get through these guys, you never know. But, I mean, if we had to lose, you know, you want to lose to these guys. These guys are the best, President's Trophy. So, yeah, it stings right now just because I feel like we had, a really great team. So, yeah.
4: For more Minnesota sports info, go to MinnesotaNewsNetwork.com. 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
1: Happening now. Happening now. Okay, this just in. Let's see. Bill Malugin, Fox News. It's just time. Says Banks, I feel like I got the ship back on course from the least secure, disastrous, chaotic border to the most secure border this country has ever seen. Okay. We'll see what this is. That was not going to be originally my Ox News Alert. We had an Ox News Alert planned for something else, but this just popped up as we were coming back into this segment. So we'll see if this means anything. 37 years this guy has been with the Border Patrol. Wow. All right. Yeah, fair enough. But originally, my Ox News alert was going to be that there is growing sentiment in the U.S. Senate to refuse any supplemental funding that the president might request to continue the war in Iran. Citing the 60-day window that expired, it's now in its 75th day, and Trump saying, no, it doesn't count when we have a ceasefire. It's not part of the 60 days. Okay. So unclear, they're saying how many senators might vote against this. Obviously, Murkowski and Collins and Rand Paul and whatnot. So what if they just say no more money? Right. George, thanks for holding. We'll let you wrap things up here on Hot Talk with the Ox.
2: Okay, what's going on with Israel and Lebanon? Israel is just... They're pushing down miles and miles of homes.
1: Okay.
2: And it's not about Hamas. It's about Israel taking over land.
1: Yeah.
2: And I can't believe that this country is condoning it. Are we just as bad as they are?
1: No, we're not. But I get it.
2: It sure seems like it, because Israel is somebody that we're supporting.
1: Right.
2: That doesn't look very good.
1: Yep. All right, George. Thank
2: that's
1: you.
2: That's all I got to say.
1: That's fine. Yep. Appreciate that. Oh, that's a valid concern. Again, not being an expert there, I've not been to Israel nor Lebanon. So can't speak totally about it, but whatever's going on there, you think we're fed up here in the United States? Clearly, Israel is fed up with the crap they've had to deal with there for all these years. That being said, I don't know. It's a great question. Is it going to end anytime soon, or is this just finally we've had enough? It's time to fight back. By the way. I mean, this whole thing started with the attack on innocent Israelis at that concert. And now look what's going on. Free entertainment at the Minnesota State Fair will have to be, Terrible Todd, a Friday conversation. Way too much there to go over in the few seconds we have left. So also more on the conventions coming up 2 weeks away from tomorrow, the Democrat and Republican conventions in Minnesota for tomorrow's show. And a program note, as I mentioned earlier, sometimes we're gone, but not this week. We will be at Pioneer Place Theater for Ox and Friends. Would love to have you out there to join us. Great way to wrap up the week. So with that, we will see you tomorrow, wrapping up the week on Hot Talk with the Ox.

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0: this hour from Town Hall. I'm Keith Peters in Washington. President Trump's trip to China has yielded positive results.
1: At a banquet later in the day Thursday, President Xi said he and Trump had in-depth communication and said we both believe that the China-U.S. relationship is the most important bilateral relationship in the world. We must make it work and never mess it up. President Trump extended an invitation to Xi.
2: It is my honor to extend an invitation to you and Madam Peng to visit us at the White House this September 24th. And we look forward to it.
1: Trump is hoping China will buy more U.S. agricultural products and passenger planes. He's expected to leave Beijing midday Friday following a final private meeting with Xi. I'm Donna Warder.
0: Senators will now go without pay during future shutdowns in a bid to instill the same pain on lawmakers that federal workers have felt several times in recent months. Correspondent Bernie Bennett has more.
3: The upper chamber unanimously passed a resolution to prevent senators from being paid in the event of a shutdown, in a move that could thwart further closures by making the consequences real for lawmakers. Louisiana Republican John Kennedy, who pushed the measure, argued that preventing lawmakers from collecting a paycheck was a, quote, shared sacrifice after tens of thousands of federal employees went without any pay during the two shutdowns that have happened since last year. Kennedy's resolution, which applies only to senators, would direct the Secretary of the Senate to withhold lawmakers' pay until the shutdown is resolved. Bernie Bennett in Washington.
0: The head of the U.S. Border Patrol has announced his resignation. Michael Banks' decision is the latest leadership shakeup of officials implementing President Trump's immigration crackdown. Records set on Wall Street today, all positive. The Dow up by 370 points. The Nasdaq rose 232. The S&P advanced 56. More at Town Hall.
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0: Here's the Wall Street Business Report.
5: Retail sales slowed in April due in part to high gas prices. Here's correspondent Bernie Bennett.
3: Shoppers tempered their spending in April as higher gas prices fueled by the Iran war meant less money left over for some non-essentials like clothing and furniture. But they're still buying thanks to more generous tax refunds. Retail sales rose 0.5% in April, a slowdown from the revised growth of 1.6% in March, according to the Commerce Department data released Thursday. March marked the largest one-month increase in retail spending in more than 3 years, largely because gas prices spiked higher rapidly. Bernie Bennett in Washington.
5: Honda says it racked up a full-year loss for the first time ever, losing $2.7 billion in the last fiscal year. That was due to a costly electric vehicle strategy. Analysts say the company might have been too ambitious and moved too quickly. On Wall Street at the close, a Dow up 339 points. For the Wall Street Business Report, I'm Bob Agnew.
0: News and analysis at townhall.com. A NASA spacecraft in hot pursuit of a rare metal asteroid is about to get a gravity boost courtesy of the Red Planet. Rich Thomason reports.
6: The Psyche spacecraft will slingshot past Mars at more than 12,000 miles per hour Friday, passing within 2,800 miles. Then it's on to the asteroid belt between Mars and Jupiter that's home to its enticing target. All of the spacecraft's instruments will be on for the flyby, with cameras snapping thousands of pictures. The spacecraft should reach the metal-rich asteroid in 2029. Rich Thomason reporting.
0: Small cities in big Texas metro areas are the fastest growing in the U.S. The Census Bureau reported Thursday that Salina, Princeton, Melissa, and Anna were at the top of the list from mid-2024 to mid-2025. All are in the Dallas-Fort Worth area. 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
11: 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Otter Tail County officials say a residential trailer and an attached log cabin in rural Wadena are a complete loss following a fire Wednesday afternoon. At around 3:20, deputies were called to a structure fire in the 60,000 block of Curve Road northwest of Wadena. Crews from the Sabika, Bluffton, Wadena, and New York Mills fire departments contained and extinguished the blaze. Along with the trailer and log cabin, an additional wood building also sustained damage. The cause of the fire is under investigation by the Sheriff's Office and the State Fire Marshal's Office. The Otter Tail County Sheriff's Office is investigating potential mailbox vandalisms north of Fergus Falls and east of Elizabeth. Deputies received a report of several mailbox vandalisms around the area of County Highways 10 and 27 Wednesday afternoon. Officials say the mailboxes appeared to have been hit by some object with force, and the damage appears to be recent. There are no suspects at this time. If you have any information, please contact the Otter Tail County Sheriff's Office. A North Dakota man was arrested on Monday after he left a handgun in the toy section of a gas station in Fergus Falls. According to court documents, an Otter Tail County deputy witnessed a car driving suspiciously on I-94 east of Fergus Falls. After the vehicle turned without using a turn signal, the deputy initiated a traffic stop. The vehicle pulled up to the front door of the gas station when the male passenger, later identified as 36-year-old Jacob Daniel Gilmore of Stanley, North Dakota, got out and walked into the store. The deputy followed Gilmore into the bathroom and brought him back to the squad car while he conducted a traffic stop. An investigation occurred, and while observing surveillance footage, the deputy observed what seemed to be Gilmore dropping something as he was in the store on his way to the bathroom. The deputy went to the area of the store that had children's toys and candy and found a black shirt on top of a box of merchandise where it had appeared Gilmore dropped something. He found, wrapped in the black shirt, a yellow plastic bag containing a 9mm caliber pistol. The firearm was not loaded, but was accompanied by two full magazines. Gilmore was arrested for being a convicted felon of a violent crime in possession of a firearm and possessing a pistol in public without a permit. He made his first court appearance Wednesday morning. I'll be back with more KBRFradio.com news after this.
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11: KBRFradio.com news continues. The city of Fergus Falls is holding a homecoming party honoring Chris Tungseth following his success as a top five contestant on season 24 of American Idol. The celebration will take place Saturday with activities planned throughout the day. Festivities will begin with a homecoming parade at 2 o'clock in downtown Fergus Falls. Parade float entries will be accepted online through 4 o'clock this afternoon. The parade theme is red, white, and blue. Parking for parade attendees will be available in downtown public lots and on streets where parking is generally permitted, except along Lincoln Avenue and Freiburg Avenue. Both streets will be marked as no parking beginning 9 o'clock Saturday morning. Fans will also enjoy a live performance by Chris Tungseth at 6 o'clock at Kirkbride Park, located on the former Regional Treatment Center grounds. The concert venue, located behind the building Horseshoe, will open at 4:30. Due to the anticipated large crowd, parking on the concert grounds will be limited. A designated drop-off area will be available for individuals unable to walk long distances, and a limited number of accessible parking spaces will be located near the venue. Carpooling is strongly encouraged, and guests should be prepared to walk. Attendees of both the parade and concert are encouraged to bring lawn chairs. Outside food and beverages are permitted, and food vendors and beer trucks will also be available at the concert venue. Additional information will be posted on the city's website and Facebook page. Minnesota first responders have handled several notable water rescue incidents over the past week, including canoe capsizes, boating emergencies, river rescues, and cold water calls as outdoor activity ramps up statewide. The DNR's Lisa Dugan.
13: Keeping safety top of mind, you put so much planning into your day going out on the water from, you know, where you're going, who you're going with, the snacks you're going to bring. Safety should definitely be included in that plan.
11: Dugan adds, when boating, remember,
13: the two most common are trips and falls overboard and overloading boats. But the number one factor is that, you know, victims typically do not have their life jackets on.
11: Dugan says also keep top of mind that water temperatures are dangerously cold this time of year. Minnesota is one step closer to allowing more Minnesotans access to fresh eggs. The Senate voted 65-0 to allow retailers to donate eggs that are past their quality assurance date but still safe to eat to Minnesota food shelves. Republican Tori Westrum of Alexandria.
14: We need to let these eggs that are still good for weeks and sometimes months after their best sell-by date go to good use, to the food shelves that they could be donated to help benefit people that are hungry.
11: The bill now heads to the House. For KBRFradio.com News, I'm Derek Sidian. 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
21: 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Becky Nordland, 77, of Fergus Falls, died May 8th. Becky's funeral will be 11 o'clock on Friday morning at Good Shepherd Lutheran Brethren Church, with visitation beginning at 10 for Rebecca Becky Nordland. Marilyn Wiegan died January 13th at Sanford. The service is now set for 1 o'clock Saturday at Trinity Lutheran Church in Wendell. Visitation will begin at noon for Marilyn Wiegan. Terry Lee Mormon, 71, of Evansville, died May 5th at the Mayo. The service will be 3 o'clock Saturday at Evansville Senior Center. Visitation will begin at 2 for Terry Mormon. Marvin Westvig, 89, of Fergus Falls, died January 9th. The service for Marvin will be 11 o'clock Saturday morning at Olson Funeral and Cremation. That's for Marvin Westvig. Dolly Ann Olive Tangen, 96, of Fergus Falls, died January 13th at the Minnesota Veterans Home. The service will be Sunday afternoon at 1 at Faith Lutheran Church. Visitation will begin at noon for Dolly Tangen. Norman Gunderson, 87, of Fergus Falls, died May 10th at Pioneer Care. The service for Norman will be 11 o'clock Monday morning at Bethel Lutheran Church. Visitation will begin at 10 for Norman Gunderson. Mary Beth Hansen, 67, formerly of Fergus Falls, died March 30th. A celebration of life gathering will take place from 10 to noon on Tuesday, and that will be at Olson Funeral and Cremation for Mary Beth Hansen. That concludes the announcements.
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22: Time to shut it down on another day of trading. Here is Wednesday's closing market minutes. Starting things off in corn for July. Up 0.75 cents. September up a penny. December up a penny. Soybeans for July up 2.25. August up 1.75. November up 2.75. Soybean meal for July up 10.10. August up 8.50. December up 8.20. Chicago wheat for July down 3.5, with September down 3.25, December down 2.75. Hard red winter wheat for July down 6.5, September down 6.25. Hard red spring wheat for July down 2.5, with September down 4.5. Minneapolis spring wheat for July down 4.25, with September down 4 cents. Live cattle for August up 5.40, October up 4.72.5, December up 4.32.5. Feeders for May up 1.42.5, August up 4.37.5, September up 4.10. Lean hogs for June up 2.45, July up 2.92.5, August up 2.55. That's Wednesday's closing numbers.
23: 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I'm Cam Marston, host of What's Working. I'll tell you right after this. This is Cam Marston. Poor communication is costing your business, and it's because many leaders don't have the skills to communicate well. 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In 2020, the city of Madison, Alabama, outside of Huntsville, added a minor league AA baseball team, the Trash Pandas. First, the 7,000-seat Toyota Field was constructed. That spurred the development of new apartments and businesses. The increase in visitors resulted in greater spending at those local restaurants and stores. Then there's jobs, which have been created both within the stadium and by surrounding businesses. And the team itself regularly partners with local organizations. This has enhanced the sense of community in Madison, and it's quite an accomplishment for a bunch of raccoons. Look for What's Working on your favorite podcast app and find my book, What Works, at cammarston.com.
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3: 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In this International Year of the Woman Farmer, the organization known as Annie's Project had an analysis prepared on the last census of agriculture. They wanted to see how many U.S. farms involved women operators or decision makers at some level. Catherine Densman is on the faculty at Iowa State University.
4: If you're looking at farms that have any women, 56% of farms in the U.S. have at least one woman farmer on them, and 44% have only men. That's interesting. That's informative. If you look at farms that have any men, it's 91% versus farms that are only women is 9%. And so depending on how you choose to represent the proportion of women on a farm, you can tell very, very different stories about women involved in farming. And so part of the concern is that people might cherry pick some of these different statistics in order to tell the story that they want to tell.
3: Densman says the USDA changed the variables in the 2022 Ag Census with respect to how women participated in farming.
4: Reasonably, is it just one person on the farm who's making decisions? Isn't it really about collective decision making in a lot more cases? And so this was intended to account better for the fact that it's usually not just one person who's really in control of the entire farm.
3: That's Farm to Fork. I'm Daryl Anderson.
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6: This is M&M Sports. I'm Mike Grimm. The Twins mashed the Marlins at Target Field today 9-1. They got a double, a single, and three RBI from outfielder James Outman from the 9 position. Austin Martin had a double and drove home 3, while Josh Bell doubled and drove home 2. Zebby Matthews worked 7 shutout innings in his first big league start of the year. He fanned 5 and walked 1.
25: I felt really good. Just trying to go out there and compete, put the team in the best position to win. Obviously very excited to be back and keep building on it.
6: The Twins will host the Brewers tomorrow to start a 3-game set. Elsewhere, the AAA Saints host Columbus tonight in St. Paul at 6:37. The Lynx are in Dallas tonight. Both teams are 1-1, both searching for win number 2 of the regular season. Minnesota All-Star guard Kayla McBride says finding a team identity and chemistry early in the season is important.
26: That's the journey every year, you know, figuring out who each other is, how we can make this work. I think Cheryl's a mastermind that put people in places to be successful. So it's our job to like kind of get to know everybody on the back end, and you know, we'll have some barbecues, some team dinners. Everybody gets to know each other a little bit more, find out people's story, what makes them tick. And that usually, you know, takes care of itself. You know, when we start to compete, that's the fun part.
6: Tonight's tip time is 7 o'clock. Nia Coffey is listed as questionable. The Wolves will host Game 6 of their series with San Antonio tomorrow night. The Spurs lead the set 3-2, the game at the Target Center. The Wild season is over after letting a 3-0 first period lead slip away late in regulation in Denver last night. Colorado wins Game 5 4-3 and wins the series 4-1. Minnesota head coach John Hines.
27: Both teams put up a real competitive effort on the ice, and you know, they had stretches where they pushed and we had stretches where we pushed, and you know, I think that's what you expect when two types of teams like this go at it.
6: This is M&M Sports.
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13: 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America's students could see some big changes on their lunch trays when classes resume after summer break. 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That's creating challenges as farmers plan for the upcoming season. Planning to expand the yard means choosing the right bin for different crops and creating a future-proof plan on how to store and condition your grain. 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For more than a decade, if you wanted whole milk or 2% with your school lunch, you either brought it from home or you were out of luck. Starting at the 2011-2012 school year, USDA limited milk in federally funded school lunch programs to either low-fat or skim varieties. That was a change driven by the Healthy, Hunger-Free Kids Act of 2010, which tied school milk to the Dietary Guidelines for Americans. Whole milk, the most nutrient-dense option, was simply off the menu. The dairy industry, school nutrition advocates, and parents have spent the better part of 13 years trying to reverse that. National polling showed 91% of Americans serve their kids whole or 2% milk at home, and more than 70% of total fluid milk sales at grocery stores are whole and 2% varieties. The argument was straightforward. Why are we offering kids at school something different than what they drink everywhere else? The Whole Milk for Healthy Kids Act cleared the Senate by unanimous consent and passed the House before heading to the president's desk. President Trump signed it into law on January 14th of this year. Now, this law gives schools the option, but not the requirement, to serve whole and 2% milk alongside the lower fat options already available. It also excludes milk fat from the saturated fat calculations used to measure whether a school meal complies with federal guidelines. That's a detail that matters, because without the carve-out, serving whole milk could put a school's overall meal out of compliance.
1: But passing the law was only the first step. Schools needed USDA to spell out the rules before they could actually start purchasing and serving the new options. Last week, USDA delivered, issuing an interim rule that extends whole and 2% milk not just to school lunches, but also to school breakfasts. Because school milk accounts for nearly 8% of total fluid milk demand across the country, this is a big change for dairy farmers, not just a nutrition policy win. I'll have more after this.
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1: Yes, whole milk has been absent from America's school cafeterias for 13 years. 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

0: Fellow Representative Emma Greenman of Minneapolis declared an urgency to suspend the House rules and bring the bill to the floor.
1: I implore you to listen to the students, the families, and the nearly 70% of Minnesotans who are asking us to choose kids, choose communities over the guns that are killing them.
0: But before the House session, Republican House Speaker Lisa Damith explained why she is not bringing a vote to the floor.
2: As bills are introduced, they will go through the committee process, and I have held tight to that promise. Those bills did not continue going through the committee process because they fell on a party line vote in the committees.
0: Damith said the gun bills had their votes in committee and they failed. Lawmakers in the U.S. House have passed legislation allowing year-round sales of E15 fuel. Republican Congressman Brad Finstad supports the move.
3: E15 is a common-sense win-win solution to strengthen demand for farmers, support rural economies, and provide consumers with more affordable fuel options.
0: The bill now goes to the Senate for consideration. The Minnesota Department of Employment and Economic Development is awarding nearly $43 million through the Minnesota Forward Fund to support major business expansion and technology partnership projects across the state. Officials say the funding will help create more than 260 new jobs, retain nearly 2,900 existing positions, and leverage close to $693 million in outside investment. And Minnesotans looking to give back and clean up the state's highways through MnDOT's Adopt a Highway program. Communications specialist Dan Meyer says there's more than 1,000 sections of highway available for adoption.
4: When you look at the state, we really have a lot of roadways out there. MnDOT maintains about 13,000 lane miles of roadway across the state. It's just 10% of all roads in Minnesota, so it gives you a little bit of perspective. If this is something you're interested in, definitely learn more, get involved.
0: Volunteers cleaned up more than 35,000 bags of trash from state highways and rest areas last year. This is MNN.
5: 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After the snow melts, brown grasses and dry vegetation can quickly become fuel for a wildfire. 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
0: Other headlines, Governor Walz is reacting to the agreement made with legislative leaders. It includes spending to keep HCMC and other hospitals around the state open, along with property tax relief and other initiatives to make life more affordable for Minnesotans.
7: In the political environment we're in, the idea of getting a deal and getting a deal on time and getting a deal that all sides are proud of and that Minnesotans are going to see benefit from, Minnesota's working back towards that, the state that works motto, and for 8 years we've been able to do that.
0: Walz hopes lawmakers can still come up with agreements for business relief following ICE operations and funding for aging IT systems across the state. A seasonal home south of Eveleth is a total loss after a fire just before noon today. Authorities say embers from a burn barrel likely sparked the blaze. Dry, windy conditions helped flames spread to nearby woods. No injuries were reported. And 50 rescued beagles are set to arrive tonight at the Animal Humane Society in Golden Valley. Officials say the dogs come from a Wisconsin breeding facility and were previously used for research. This is MNN.
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9: This is your I-94 ramp cone zone update. The 210 I-94 ramp is closed. The interchange ramps will be closed to all travelers during construction, and traffic to and from Highway 210 in Fergus Falls will be detoured to the County Road 1/Tower Road. Highway 210 will remain open for travelers during construction. Traffic will shift to one side of the bridge and will be reduced to one lane in each direction. For construction updates, visit the Fergus Falls Chamber at fergusfalls.com and click on the cone zone. Be sure to find your way and support our local businesses located around the Cone Zone. This Cone Zone update is brought to you by Falls Laundromat. Laundry piling up while the roads are torn up? Falls Laundromat is open during construction.

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1: Fox News headline. UVA installs tampon dispensers in men's restrooms. Students call move absurd. The latest entity getting the whole how God made you concept wrong. It's just not that hard. So one UVA student in the Commerce School told Campus Reform, quote, whenever the dispensers are in the male restrooms, I just think it is a waste of university resources. Instead of focusing on rising costs like tuition and food, the university is pursuing policy initiatives that don't meaningfully help the student body. Maybe you would have slightly different comments on this issue. Remember when Minnesota Democrats pulled this stunt in 2023, later signed by Governor Tim Walz, creating the nickname Tampon Tim?
2: Not all students who menstruate are female. We need to make sure that all students have access to these products. There are obviously less non-female menstruating students, and therefore their usage will be much lower. And that was actually calculated into the cost of this. These students who are not female, who menstruate, face a greater stigma and barrier to asking for these products. And so providing them in an easily accessible place in all student bathrooms is particularly important for those students.
1: Outside the Box has obtained unconfirmed audio of a secret hidden microphone allegedly taping the only known attempted use of one of these cotton ponies by a boy. Assuming from Outside the Box, the effort was unnecessary and unsuccessful. Hear Outside the Box with the Ox 4 times daily on News Talk 1250 KBRF.
3: I'm Tim Lesmeister, and this is from the pages of the Outdoor News, brought to you by Onyx Fish. A lot of anglers have been going down to the Mississippi River because this is a great time of the year to be there. And they're setting the hook on some species that are not walleyes, but are very fun to catch. I'll tell you what they are, but first...
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3: The Mississippi River provides a lot of different species to a lot of anglers. And while most of those anglers are down there right now fishing for walleyes, they're catching crappies in the back channels and some smallmouth bass. These guys are fishing some wing dams, structure that's attached to the shoreline that's man-made, and they're finding out that it is incredible right now how many smallmouth bass are stacked up on that structure. It's kind of tough to fish wing dams. There's a lot of snags, and it's hard to maneuver sometimes around those wing dams and really get the bait where those fish are, but it can be done. And here's how. If you're fishing the front end of the wing dam, just get upstream, use your motor to kind of lock that boat into one spot, and then drop a three-way swivel rig down there that's got a crankbait hanging off the end of it. Smallmouth bass will come right up and smack that bait. And then on the other side, pitch jigs. Jigs and minnows, they work great on wing dams on the river, especially for smallmouth bass. This is from the pages of the Outdoor News.
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0: 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Joining me now, we've got Fergus Falls Superintendent of Public Schools, Jeff Drake. Jeff, always fun to talk to you every week.
9: Yeah, good afternoon, Dave.
10: Well, let's jump into it. We got a lot of things to start off, and it's always fun when we start off with some thank yous.
9: It sure is. So we want to express our deepest appreciation to Dorn & Company and Service Food, The Market, and American Legion Post 30 for their donations to the MAP Stars at the Area Learning Center for student expenses at the MAP Stars State Conference. I really appreciate everyone's generosity.
10: And, of course, you know, that's kind of nice that they can step up and help out, especially with the MAP Stars.
9: Oh, it makes a huge difference, and our kids have just done a tremendous job down there in competition, so really proud of the work that they're doing.
10: Well, let's get into the reports and correspondence as we start things off with looking at the curriculum.
9: Yes, so Amelia Lamar gave a presentation, and I've reviewed this with the audience before, but I'll just do a quick recap. We do curricular reviews on a rotation, and they average about every 8 years or so per subject matter. And so this year on rotation for evaluation and selection of new materials was Spanish, music, and art. And so Amelia walked us through the process. We look for materials that are developmentally appropriate across all grade levels, the scope and sequence structure that is in alignment with the state and national and local standards, ease of use, and the curriculum is engaging and interactive. So those are some of the criteria we look at. The review process includes elementary representatives for each grade, K through 5, middle school and high school art teachers in this case, K-12 music teachers, high school Spanish teacher, building administrators, the finance director, and the curriculum director. And with music, we just have a very robust music program here in Fergus Falls, starting at our youngest grade levels. And really what is remarkable about it is by the time our students are in high school, it's a little challenging with the schedule, but it is possible to participate in band, orchestra, and choir. And that's not an opportunity many students have. And just a kind of a shout out in terms of participation in fourth grade this current year, 111 fourth graders are in orchestra. So that's fantastic. And they typically have about an 80% retention rate from fourth into fifth grade. Then looking at the art program, starting out just looking at or working on fine motor coordination, learning about color, exploring paint, elements of design. And then I've talked about this before recently, Dave, but by the time these students are taking the high school art courses, they are just doing some wonderful and amazing work, which is a great segue that I'll talk about a little more in my report in a few minutes. The Blondo Arts Festival has its premiere opening this spring tomorrow, so I want to certainly invite the public to come and look at that student art. Our halls will be teeming with student displays. So, and then, of course, on the visual arts side, our students did very, very well in the regional contest this year, and we had a number of superiors. And then we also had a best in category selection. And then on the world language side, we offer Spanish here. And so there was a discussion of this work that we do to teach Spanish, and that includes a novel. And I don't speak Spanish, Dave, so I'll give the English interpretation or piece of that. But one of the novels that they read is The Capybara Wears Boots. So wonderful work by the committee in terms of selecting curriculum materials, and thankful for all the work that they do. Then moving on to Kirby Anderson, the 544 Foundation. They gave out 29 grants this year. Last night, they awarded several scholarships as part of the senior recognition night. and just want to thank Derek Abrahams and for all the work that he does, and Amber Hovland for all her work that goes into putting that program together, as well as the various scholarship donors, teachers, and coaches that support our students, and of course, a huge congratulations to our senior class. I saw a sign, Dave, in one of the classrooms the other day that said 13 days left for our seniors. So the countdown is definitely on.
10: That's coming up fast.
9: It's coming up fast, yes. Also thank the 544 Foundation for the additional support of the robots that we use. And then also they paid for the construction. Our students built them in the shop classes, but a number of picnic tables. Melanie Cole gave the Region 1 update. They are working on some personnel shifts, some team building, and also talking about EduTrack, food service software, and then E-Rate. And E-Rate's a program where schools are able to purchase technology services and supports at a discounted rate through some subsidies. So that makes a huge difference in our budgets as we try to keep our internet services and those kinds of things up to date. Kelly Graff then gave the staff development report, talked about next November 25th. Joe Beckman will be the presenter, and Joe will also be doing some work with our student body. I've had the chance to hear him speak a couple times, and he brings wonderful energy and a great message as well. In March, we'll do our traditional breakout sessions that cover a wide range of topics from dyslexia to trauma-informed schools to managing student behavior, those kinds of things, and always well-received by our teachers. We will have an upcoming policy committee meeting, and Missy Hermes just added a little bit to Amelia's curriculum review that as part of the curriculum review, we are fixing the kiln in the art program. So that was much needed. And then that kind of rolled into my report. And several thank yous. One especially thank again the foundation, the Dollars for Scholars, and all of the individuals and businesses that donate so generously, whether it's for prom or post-prom, the scholarship programs. We just have a very generous community, and it certainly makes for a great learning experience for our students. And especially for these seniors, those scholarships really help launch them into the next phase of their life. And while we certainly miss them, we certainly wish them the very best as they pursue their dreams and reach their full potential. Wanted to definitely highlight that last week was Teacher Appreciation Week, and we had Teacher Appreciation Day last Tuesday, and just thankful for all the work of our dedicated teachers for the care and attention that they give, and really going the extra mile to make sure that our students have a great experience. Also last week was School Nurse Appreciation Day, and we were just blessed with a wonderful school nurse department, and appreciate all the care and comfort they provide to our students to make sure that everyone is healthy, and making sure the students have access to the medications that they need during the school day, et cetera. So have a great team, and certainly appreciate all that they do. On the congratulations side, a big shout-out goes to our high school Envirothon team, and Fergus Falls has a long history of success in Envirothon. They placed second at the regional competition, and that will qualify them for state competition on May 18th in Elk River.
10: Now, what's Envirothon?
9: Yeah, Envirothon is... it's primarily in the biological sciences, and especially in terms of you know, water quality issues, air quality, as its name implies, those kind of factors that impact our environment. And there are about I think, five different categories of the competition that the teams compete in. And then in the end, their results are tabulated, and then the team that scores the best, the two best teams move on to the state competition. And really great activity. Great job by advisor Jen Jensen. And just want to thank Dane Hare, or recognize Dane Hare, Noah Ibarra, Stella Caldo, Isaiah Ibarra, and Mackenzie Corby, who are members of that second place team. So it's a great opportunity to showcase some of the learning that our students are doing in the science area. Also, Dave, a huge congratulations to Owen Steffen, who competed at the State Adapted Bowling Tournament. Really proud of him. He competed in the singles category. So, wonderful accomplishment for Owen. And then I did want to give a shout out also to the cast and crew of Peter Pan Goes Wrong. If you recall, Dave, our one-act play just had a phenomenal year, a historic year. First time that they came out of the sections as the number one play, and they competed down at the state. And you don't place first, second, or third down at state, but we did receive the Star Award, which is the highest recognition you can get in the one-act play. And that play that they did was really heavy, kind of weighty material. And our seniors finished up their thespian careers with something kind of a light, fun comedy. So they just did a great job. Hopefully many community members had a chance to see it and enjoy an evening of laughter as my wife and I did. Then I mentioned a little bit earlier, it was, I guess, a little precursor. The Blondo Fine Arts Festival opens this Wednesday from 5 to 8 p.m. That's open to the public. And so it's just in advance of the choir concert this week. And then the following week on the 18th, it will be open again from 5 to 8 during the orchestra concert. So really encourage the community to come out and see some wonderful artistic works from our students. Also on the fine arts side, Fergus Falls Public Schools band department and orchestra department has put out a message of an instrument drive. So for the audience members, if you have an old instrument that's not been out of its case in a long time, and maybe there's a layer of dust on the outside, but still certainly playable with a little elbow grease, they are looking for donated instruments to make sure that all of our students have an opportunity that have an interest in it to have an instrument to learn and grow their musicianship with. Big thanks to our sixth grade team for taking our students down to the annual trip to the state capitol. It's a great learning experience for our students, and appreciate all the extra hard work that goes into planning and preparing for it. Facility projects, we've talked about the Adams and Cleveland roof projects. They are almost completely done. There's just a little bit of remaining tin work to be doing on the exterior with those two projects. We will be resurfacing the Adams parking lot and play area this summer. The elevator projects in both Adams and the rec have the parts there waiting for that work to commence once school's out. And then Adams has a sewer line issue between the school building and the street. And that issue will be repaired and fixed once the school year is out. And then we'll have a Kennedy Pool renovation meeting tomorrow, but everything points to that still being on target. This is a great opportunity for our community, Dave. We have the Rural Learning Lab Spring Kickoff Community Forum, and that is next Wednesday, May 20th. 5 p.m. to 6 p.m. The public is welcome, and an organization called World Savvy, in conjunction with Fergus Falls Lakes Country Service Co-op, will be facilitating a discussion on the current state of public education, what kinds of skills and abilities students need to thrive in a rapidly changing world, And it's really designed to be an engaging community conversation about where education is at and where it needs to head in the future. And again, everyone is certainly most welcome to attend that 5 to 8 p.m. in the community ed area at Roosevelt Education Center. Then I will wrap up my presentation part with this. We want to hear from you. Our parents and guardians have access to a customer service survey that will close at the end of the day on Friday, but certainly it only takes about 5 minutes. Certainly want to know how we're doing in terms of customer service and being attentive and responsive to the needs of our parents and families. So please take time to fill that out and give us your honest feedback. Then a couple other items I want to highlight from the board. We have an agreement with Lakes Country Service Co-op for direct mental health support to students. Again, for next year, that was approved. We have a purchase of service agreement for the transportation of children and youth in foster care placement. That's an annual requirement. We settled a contract with the food service employees and appreciate all the hard work that they do. And then I will end with the resolution on the retirement of Lisa Barker. So Lisa Barker is the head custodian at McKinley, does a fantastic job. She has served the Fergus Falls School District, Dave, for 36 years.
10: Wow.
9: So she's a delight to talk to and appreciate all her hard work. And we certainly, on behalf of the district, wish Lisa the very, very best in retirement. And then one final note to the public. This was the last evening meeting that we will have until next fall. And so just note the change in the board meetings. They go to the mornings at 7:15 during the summer, and they return back to the Otter Community Room at Kennedy Secondary School. So the next meeting date is Tuesday, May 26th, because of Memorial Day, 7:15 a.m., Otter Community Room, Kennedy Secondary School. And with that, I certainly want to wish the community, the school year is rapidly coming to a close, but invite them to attend the many concerts and celebrations that are taking place, wishing our student body, but especially our seniors, just a wonderful last few weeks in the school before our commencement programs take place in early June.
10: Well, Jeff, I want to thank you for joining us, and thank you for all you do to help educate our children.
9: Thank you very much for the time, Dave. Take care.
10: Superintendent of Fergus Falls Public Schools, Jeff Drake, joining us on News Talk 1250 KBRF. Depend on it.
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12: News this hour from Town Hall. I'm Keith Peters in Washington. President Trump discussed the Iran war and the blockade of the Strait of Hormuz during a summit with Chinese President Xi Jinping, that according to Secretary of State Marco Rubio. Rubio says the president made the case to China to take a more active role on Iran.
13: The Chinese have ships stuck in the Persian Gulf because setting up a system that says we're going to let certain ships through but others not, it's easier said than done. And you saw a Chinese, not Chinese flag vessel, but it was a Chinese cargo, got hit over the weekend. I'm sure Iran didn't do it deliberately, but they did it. It happened. And so that's why these Chinese ships are stuck in there.
12: China's Xi Jinping also warned President Trump that their two countries could clash over the island nation of Taiwan if the issue is not handled properly. China claims Taiwan as part of its own territory. The Senate has voted to withhold their pay during the government shutdown.
14: The bill's sponsor, Republican Senator John Kennedy, says the measure ensures lawmakers share the burden faced by unpaid federal workers.
15: This is about putting our money where our mouth is.
14: The proposal applies to the Senate only and goes into effect the day after the November 3rd midterm election. Two shutdowns in the past year created significant financial hardship, particularly at the Department of Homeland Security. The department reopened last month after a 76-day partial shutdown, the longest agency funding lapse in history. I'm Lisa Dwyer.
16: The Supreme Court has preserved women's access to a drug used in the most common method of abortion, rejecting lower court restrictions while the lawsuit continues. On Wall Street, the Dow by 370 points, the NASDAQ rose 232, the S&P advanced 56. More at townhall.com.
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16: The EPA is seeking to relax limits that require coal-fired power plants to prevent the release of toxic heavy metals into streams and rivers. Bob Agnew reports.
18: The agency says a three-year-old rule was unduly costly for the energy industry at a time when energy demand is spiking, and that its new rule will lower the cost of power generation. It's the latest step the Trump administration has taken to pull back regulations on coal mining and coal-fired power, a major reversal from former Democrat administrations, including both Obama and Biden, who spoke openly about using regulations to shut down the coal industry. Bob Agnew reporting.
16: More details are out about six people found dead in a rail yard shipping container in Laredo, Texas last weekend. Police say the six were from Honduras and Mexico and included a 14-year-old boy. News and analysis at townhall.com. From Washington, I'm Keith Peters reporting. The latest on mortgage rates from correspondent Alex Vega.
19: Mortgage buyer Freddie Mac says the average rate on a 30-year mortgage fell this week to 6.36%. This modest drop follows two straight weekly increases. Mortgage rates have been mostly trending higher since the war with Iran began, causing a spike in oil prices that's raised expectations for higher inflation and pushed up the long-term bond yield that lenders use as a guide to pricing home loans. While average long-term mortgage rates remain lower than they were this time last year, the recent increase has helped dampen sales so far this spring home buying season. I'm Alex Vega.
16: Honda says it racked up a full-year loss for the first time ever, losing $2.7 billion in the last fiscal year due to a costly electric vehicle strategy. The Japanese automaker abandoned many of its plans for EV models, including those in the works in a joint venture with Sony. More at townhall.com.
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10: Here's your forecast on News Talk 1250 KBRF as we continue on a 4 tonight. We do have a red flag warning in effect until 9 o'clock Friday night. 51 for our low, going to be breezy. It's still going to be windy as we get into Friday. 82 and sunny for Friday's high. Mostly clear. 48 for Friday night's low. 77 on a Saturday. Going to be a beautiful day Saturday into Saturday night. 48 for Saturday night's low. A little bit of rain coming in Sunday, Sunday night, and into Monday. That's your forecast on News Talk 1250.
20: Weather can shift quickly and sometimes become dangerous. Listen for the latest weather forecast and the latest reports from the Weather Spotter Network. 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
3: 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Yes, put it down. You're going to live. When was the last time you looked someone in the eyes and felt seen and heard? We are wired to have deep, meaningful, and even fun relationships, not to stay glued to our phones, swiping right, swiping left, and thumbs down on everybody that we're mad at. And that's why I created Questions for Humans. We have so many new decks available. Girls Night Out, Guys Night Out, Dating, Parents and Teens, and even Workplace Editions. For example, one of the Guys Night questions is, how long would you last alone in the wild? Or in the Girls Night deck, one of the questions is, what's something you figured out way too late in life? There are so many new decks with so many new questions. You'll spend time laughing together, learning something unexpected, and building deeper and stronger relationships. Pick up one or two or all of the Questions for Humans conversation starter cards and start connecting again. Shop at RamseySolutions.com.